to the 30th of May, and kicking off the show in fine style, Jason Derulo and Want to Want Me, and that was at number one from the 31st of May to the 27th of June. Now here's a song that only spent the 1 week at number one from the 8th of March. It's Years and Years and a little ditty entitled King.

using a version of ABC by the Jackson 5. That's Sigala. Real name Bruce Fielder. Assisted by Vula Malinga and Kyle Johnson. It was number one for 1 week in September of 2015. Sigala and Easy Love. And before that, Years and Years, again, 1 week at number one for them in March, and King. If you've just tuned in, hello there, it's Richard Smith here with Call Me Number One, the show where we look at two different years from two different decades and play a selection of the UK Singles Chart number one hits. Still to come later, we'll be playing the biggest selling single of the year, as it was at number one for 6 weeks at the start of the year. Anyway, no stranger to the number one position in the UK charts, here's a tune by Adele.

from the James Bond film Spectre. That'll be Sam Smith and Writings on the Wall. Adele, no stranger to a Bond theme herself, Hello from 2015. 3 weeks at number one for her, from the 30th of October to the 19th of November. Well, after the break here on Call Me Number One, we'll be looking at 1983. So please do stay with us for some more classic sounds. But to conclude our visit to 2015, the biggest selling UK single of the year, selling in excess of 1.7 million copies. British producer and musician Mark Ronson, featuring American singer Bruno Mars. And it's that uptown funk tune.

0: You're listening to Call Me Number One. 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
1: Thanks very much indeed, Ruth. Yes, it is Call Me Number One, the show that looks at the number one sounds from two different years in two different decades. In the first half of the show, we were looking at 2015. So during this half of the programme,
2: 1983
1: will be the focus of our attention. So let's get away with a tune that spent 3 weeks at the top of the charts. From the 28th of June to the 18th of July 1983, it's Rod Stewart and Baby Jane.

written by Harry Wayne Casey. You see, Casey and the Sunshine Band. Can I touch you? Can I love? 3 weeks at the top spot for them in the UK charts of 1983 from the 9th to the 29th of August. And Give It Up. And as I say, it was 3 weeks at the top for Rod Stewart's Baby Jane as well. It's all good stuff here on your favourite station. It's Call Me Number One with Richard Smith and Spandau Ballet.

written by Gary Kemp. One of the most played songs in American pop history with 4 million airplays. It's the hardest work if you can get it, isn't it? I could have played you 4 different versions of that, 4 different timings on it as well. 4 minutes and 58 seconds, 5:39, which is the one I played, 5:17 or 6:29, which would have been the album version. They could go on forever. It's Spandau Ballet and True, of course. And that spent just the 4 weeks at number one, you understand, from the 26th of April to the 23rd of May. If you've just tuned in, hello there, it's Richard Smith here with Call Me Number One, the show where we look at 2 different years from 2 different decades and play a selection of the number one hits from the UK singles charts. Still to come later, we'll be playing the biggest selling single from 1983. It's a tune that spent 6 weeks at the top. Boy George, I'm not saying any more than that. Meanwhile, moving right along as only we can here on your favourite station, from the LP Synchronicity. 4 weeks at number one for The Police with Every Breath You Take.

Started out as a B-side to Too Busy Thinking About My Baby. Originally released in 1962, written by Marvin Gaye, Barrett Strong and Norman Whitfield, it's the song that launched Paul Young's career, in truth, on the UK charts. 3 weeks at number one for him, and Wherever I Lay My Hat, open brackets, That's My Home, from the 19th of July to the 8th of August 1983. Before that, The Police and Every Breath You Take. Well, time's beaten us once again. Thank you so much for joining me on the show today. I really do hope that you've enjoyed our journey back to 2015 and 1983, and I hope we can do it all again very soon. Now we're down to our final piece on Call Me Number One for this time around, and it's the biggest selling single of the year. Get this, 1.39 million copies in the year. It spent 6 weeks at the top of the UK charts. It's Boy George with his Culture Club and that Karma Chameleon tune from the LP Colour by Numbers. Thanks again for listening. Take care. Ta-ra!

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1: Come in.
2: All right.
3: Ah, Mr. Pilkington, and how are we today?
2: Yeah, I'm all right, Doctor. Yeah, I've just come for my checkup.
3: Okay, then. Pop your pants off.
2: What?
3: Just pop your pants off.
2: Well, I forgot to take my pants off.
3: Well, because I have to pop my finger up your...
2: Pop me what?
3: ...to check your prostate gland.
2: Don't worry about it.
3: Well, I am worried about it, because prostate cancer kills 10,000 men every year in Britain.
2: You can check that out if I get any symptoms.
3: Well, there aren't always symptoms, and symptoms do vary from man to man, so the best way to check it out is I just pop my finger up there...
2: I'm really not
3: ...and have a feel.
2: This. Just
3: don't worry about it.
2: Is that it?
3: Yeah.
2: It's not that bad.
3: No.
1: I don't know why he was worried. You probably saved his life there.
2: Does he have to be here?
3: He's just a mate. Don't worry about him. He's just watching me at work.
4: For more information, visit the Prostate Cancer Charity website. Real men know all about it.
5: This chap thinks he's a real winner because he sold his car and he's had a holiday with the money. When he returned, he received 9 envelopes. 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The others were parking tickets and a speeding fine. 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All because he didn't fill out the changes section on the registration certificate. 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Remember to tell the DVLA when you sell a vehicle.
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4: 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Welcome to the Steve Pink Wind-Up Show. And we'll kick off this time with Stefano Penchino, the world's most amazing man. And he's looking for some help from the army.
5: Hi, Careers Information, good morning.
6: Yes, hello, this is Stefano Penchino, the amazing man. I'm sure you've heard of me.
5: I'm afraid I haven't, no.
6: Oh, right. Well, what I do is I do amazing things, you know, like amazing circus things. That's why I'm called the amazing man. You may have seen me on TV the other night.
5: Probably not.
6: Oh, maybe it's just slipped your memory then. I bet you can't believe it's me, really, can you?
5: No.
6: Anyway, what I'm hoping to do is, and I know you might think I'm some sort of crank, but it's the sort of work that I do, you know. I'm hoping to borrow one of your tanks for my next amazing act.
5: Haven't got any.
6: Yeah, well, I mean, I know you haven't personally got one, but, you know, the army's got one, surely. What I'm hoping to do is put a plank. I mean, it might sound a bit strange to you, but this is the sort of work that I do. I'd always think that I'm some sort of crank, you know. What I'm hoping to do is put a plank of wood on my chest, and then with my amazing concentration, and some would say a great deal of stupidity, get one of your blokes to drive the tank over the top of me. I'm sure you'll agree. Amazing.
5: Well, indeed. Well, what you'll need to do
6: is
5: to speak to the Deputy Director of Public Relations
6: right.
5: for the Army.
6: Oh, yes, lovely. I mean, just how heavy are these tanks?
5: Some large weight of tonnage. They fall into the tons.
6: I mean, I know it might sound incredible to you, son, but if anybody is capable of doing it, I certainly am.
5: Well,
6: I mean, I've been training for a good few years now, you know. I mean, in fact, I had Mr. Perkins, who lives next door, jumping up and down on my chest yesterday to strengthen me muscles, obviously.
5: Unless Mr. Perkins weighs some tonnage,
6: Well, he's not that heavy, he's about 9 stone, you know, but I'm as stiff as a board today. I can hardly move, to be honest with you.
5: As I say, that's for a request that the Army's Public Relations Directorate may be able to help you with.
6: But I'm ready for it, you know, I'm all psyched up. What exactly do you do there, son? Because you don't seem that experienced to me, if you don't mind me saying so.
5: Yes, as I say to you, if you ring the Army's Directorate of Public Relations, they may be able to help.
6: Because, you know, I'm obviously after advice, really. I'm hoping to be guided in the right way. I mean, I'm not some sort of crank, you know. I've been training for this for months. I mean, they don't call me the amazing man for nothing.
5: Right, I'm sure they don't.
6: In fact, Mary Chipperfield, when she saw the act, said in all her life she'd never seen that like mine. She was quite speechless, in fact.
5: Indeed.
6: Anyway, I'm a busy man, so how soon do you think we can get this sorted out?
5: As I say to you, you'll need to speak to the Army's Director of Public Relations.
6: Yes. Do you think there'll be a charge for the tank?
5: I don't know whether it's indeed possible or not.
6: I mean, in your expert opinion, and don't feel intimidated by me, obviously, do you think it's possible, or am I just a maniac?
5: I really don't know, I'm afraid.
6: Yes. All right, well, don't commit yourself, will you?
5: I certainly won't.
6: Where's the best place to do this, then, do you think? Soft ground?
5: I think, I really can't help you anymore, actually.
6: Yes, well, you're not helping me at all. I mean, let's be honest. And you'll sort out the insurance for me, will you?
5: As I say, I think I have another call to go to
6: now,
5: Mr.
6: I thought you might. Yes.
5: Yes, okay, thank you.
6: Anyway, it's been nice talking to you, young man. Has he gone? Thank you very much indeed. Thank you.
3: 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The Steve Pink Wind-Up Show. 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

0: with the biggest hits and memories. This is Northern Air.
1: Hello?
2: Hello, can I speak to Mrs. Lally, please?
1: Speaking.
2: Tony Taylor from the insurance company.
1: Yeah.
2: The accident. We've had a phone call from the gentleman who you were in collision with.
1: Yeah.
2: And it would appear that he's now changing his story. He's saying that you were speeding at the time.
1: Mr. Liar.
2: And he could smell alcohol on your breath as well.
1: Alcohol? I never drink.
2: Well, that's what he's saying.
1: Well, he's a liar, and I can swear on that.
2: Well, I'd rather you didn't swear, really. But that's his story. I mean, he's saying that, you know, you were speeding at the time, and it's totally your fault, really.
1: No, it's not my fault at all.
2: Well, it looks like he'll have to go to court then, because it's basically your word against his.
1: Well, it's okay, I don't mind. I mean, there was two witnesses behind me on a motorbike.
2: Yes.
1: And they stopped.
2: Well, they're changing their story now as well. They're saying that they're not quite sure.
1: No, I wasn't drinking at all. I don't know where he's got the idea from.
2: Are you sure you weren't drinking?
1: I can swear on oath, love, in court.
2: Mm. Well, you know, I mean, you wouldn't be the first person who's lied.
1: What have I got to lie for? I'm on tablets from a GP.
2: Mm.
1: And the tablets I'm on, I couldn't have alcohol if I wanted alcohol.
2: Well, you know, I mean, I'm sure you have a little tipple occasionally, don't you?
1: No, I don't.
2: Are you sure? Have you got a hip flask or something?
1: Pardon? Pardon?
2: Nothing. So he's...
1: I don't know what you're trying to say.
2: I'm not
1: but
2: trying
1: as soon
2: to
1: you come to me face and say it right out.
2: I am not saying anything, madam. I'm just saying that he's changed his story. So what am I supposed to do about that?
1: Well, I don't care what you're supposed to do. All I know is I wasn't in the wrong at all.
2: And he's saying that you were swerving all over the road, which is why he's...
1: I was not swerving all over the road.

0: quote. Now, look, I value my license. My only means of getting about is my vehicle.
1: Right.
0: And I will not speed, I will not break the law, and I definitely don't drink alcohol.
1: Well, he says you're doing at least 65 at the time.
0: He must be joking. He's off his head, that chap.
1: Well, that's what he's saying. I mean, I'm just stating the facts.
0: Well, he's off his head. All I can say, he wants his bloody brain tested.
1: Oh, that's...
0: If anybody's got anything wrong with him, it's the fool what went into my f***ing car.
1: Oh, dear. Is he making it up, do you think?
0: I don't give a what he's doing. All I'm saying is he's not turning round and saying I'm responsible when I know I'm not.
1: And he says you were swearing at him as well when you got out of the car.
0: I did not swear at all. He's very lucky I didn't. If I had been in shock, if I hadn't been in shock, I would have personally killed him.
1: Would you? Oh, that's terrible. You could have been in court for that, you know.
0: I don't give a care. I don't give a care.
1: I mean, it's, you know, I mean, it's terrible. And
0: he has no right to turn round and say I was in the wrong. I was off the road for 2 weeks through that bloody fool.
1: You weren't, were you?
0: Yes, I was.
1: I mean, he said that you came at him with
0: an iron... And I've had a job trying to get a set of wheels to get me back on the road.
1: Well, he said you were coming at him with an iron pipe.
0: You are? Is something bloody mentally wrong with him?
1: Well, that's what he said, you know. I mean, he says you were like something possessed. You were, you know, coming at him and all
0: you
1: sorts.
0: You must be joking.
1: So, what should we do about this, then? Should we...
0: I don't give a what you do. All I know, he's responsible, and I want paying for my bloody car, what I've lost through
1: well,
0: that.
1: Well, I think there's a chance you could lose this one, to be honest with you.
0: I don't give a I'm going court. I'm not bothered. I know I'm in the right.
1: All right. Listen, Shirley, how well do you get on with Pearl?
0: I'm going to kill her if this is a wind-up.
1: Shirley, this is Steve Pank.
0: God, no. I swore nobody would ever get me on
1: Hey, the old bleep machine was working overtime there, Shirley. Listen, thank you very much, Shirley.
0: Okay, love.
2: Steve Pink. 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

0: Hi, I'm Vince. When I left school, I wanted to make a difference, but I didn't know how, until I discovered a nursing degree. Day one was, well, no words. But soon, I knew lots of words. Cannula, laparotomy, and pediatric ward nurse, which was me when I qualified. Having the skills to help children get better, it's amazing.
1: We are life-changing careers. We are the NHS. We are recruiting now. Search nursing careers.

0: This is Northern Air.
1: Hi, is that the gasman? I think I've got a leak. A gas leak.
2: Coming from where?
1: Well, I don't know. I can smell very strong gas. What should I do?
2: You should turn your gas off.
1: Well, that's it. I don't know where the stop tap is, you see. I've been rooting about under the sink, but I can't seem to find it.
2: No, it's outside.
1: It's outside. Well, it's just that it's so dark under here, you see, and this torch I've got doesn't seem to work. So I can't see properly. I think the batteries have gone. Where do you think it is?
2: I don't know. You'd have to send somebody out to take a look at it.
1: Well, can you get round to see it?
2: What city are you in?
1: Well, Hillcrest area.
2: In the Hillcrest?
1: Yeah. But it's so dark under here. I mean, I've got this torch, this flashlight, but I think it's the batteries that have gone. Oh, hang on, I'm all right. I've got my lighter. I'll use this. Hang on.
2: All right.
1: Hello? Have you gone? Thanks a lot.
3: Steve Pink. The Steve Pink Wind-Up Show.
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0: Northern Air.
1: Around the wards and across the city.
2: Mary's Lord, hello.
3: Seychelles?
2: Yes.
3: Oh, great. I've got the right number. Who am I talking to?
2: Christopher.
3: Yeah. I'm sorry?
2: Christopher.
3: Christopher?
2: Yes.
3: Could you tell me? Hang on a moment.
2: Okay, no problem.
3: Thank you. Right. Can you just hang on just a moment?
2: Okay.

0: Hello.
1: Yes. Could you tell me a little bit about your lovely hotel?
0: Okay, my hotel.
1: Yes.
0: You will see the food on the mail or...
1: Sorry, do they allow you to pick up the phone every day?
0: Yeah.
1: Oh. Can you... can you just hang on a moment?
0: Okay.
1: Thank you.

0: Hello.
1: Hello. Now, you were telling me about the hotel.
0: The hotel?
1: Yes. What, is it 4 or 5 stars?
0: 3 star.
1: 3 star. Right.
0: Yes.
1: Well, that will explain why you're picking up the phone then. yes. And what is it that you do? What do you personally do there?
0: I'm the receptionist.
1: You're the receptionist?
0: Yes.
1: Right. Oh, can you just hold on just a moment?
0: Okay.
1: Thank you. And what's the pool area like?
0: In the hotel, there are 2 swimming pools.
1: Yes, right.
0: There's the one big and the small one.
1: Now, how deep is it in the deep end?
0: In deep end.
1: How many feet is the water?
0: Okay, 1.5.
1: 1.5. Excellent.
0: Yes.
1: Right. Now, how do I find the hotel? Where is it?
0: My hotel is in south of Mae.
1: Yes.
0: At Bilaza.
1: Right.
0: Opposite the Plantation Club Hotel.
1: Oh, lovely. Well, I was hoping it was. What's the weather like?
0: Weather. Today it's rainy.
1: Oh, rainy. Oh, I don't want to come there then. Oh, can you just hang on just a moment?
0: Okay.
1: Thank you.

0: Hello?
1: Yes?
0: Repeat the question again.
1: What are you wearing?
0: Short and a vest.
1: Oh, are you? Ah, nice. Now, oh, can you just hang on just a moment? Thank you. That's better.
2: Steve Pink. The Steve Pink Wind-Up Show. Here on Northern Air.

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2: Hello.
3: Hello, can I speak to Mr. Fleet, please?
2: He's not in at the moment, love.
3: I beg you, I can hardly hear you, love.
2: Just a minute, I'm trying to get the control. Jonathan, get out of the road. Thanks. That's better.
3: Well, that's better. I can hear you now, love. Yes, are you his wife?
2: Yes.
3: Right, it's just that it's Neil Collins here from Public Relations, GMT.
2: Oh, yes.
3: The situation is... sorry, what's your first name?
2: Jean.
3: Yes, Jean. We've had a number of complaints about John. And obviously we need to follow it through, you see.
2: Complaints about John?
3: Yes, about his attitude problem. The situation is that we've had a number of complaints, attitude problem with old ladies and young mums holding up his schedule with the slowness and pushchairs and clutching up his bus with excessive baggage, shopping and stuff and pushchairs and walking sticks. And we have to follow it through, you see, once we get a number of complaints. And, can you shed any light on this at all?
2: No, because he never says anything about his job when he comes home.
3: Right, has he got an attitude problem at home?
2: No.
3: Right, I mean, obviously, these are the sorts of questions we have to ask just to get the picture, you see. Because, he could be in real problems with this.
2: Like I say, he doesn't bring his work home at all.
3: Right, does he have a problem when you go shopping with him with, young mums with children in pushchairs?
2: No, because he sits in car while I do my shopping.
3: Ooh, does he? Well, you're beginning to paint a picture here. So, basically, he's a bit lazy then, that's what you're saying?
2: Oh, no, he's certainly not lazy. It's just that...
3: He leaves it all to you, does he? Jean.
2: Wait a minute, you've been wording me now. I do it because I do it my way, and I don't want in when I'm shopping.
3: Right.
2: Not because
3: he's lazy, isn't he, really? That's what you're saying to me, isn't
2: no,
3: it, Jean?
2: No, he's not lazy. I am not saying that at all. You were saying that.
3: If you don't mind me saying so.
2: I do mind you saying so, because I think you were going out to get in.
3: I beg your pardon?
2: I think it's you that's got the attitude problem.
3: Well, I'm not out to get him at all. No, it's terrible that you should
2: who
3: think
2: who are
3: that.
2: You? What's your name?
3: Neil Collins.
2: Yeah, who are you? What position are you?
3: Well, I'm a public relations official,
2: Public relations?
3: And,
2: Well, you certainly do get people wound up, don't
3: I beg
2: you?
3: I beg your pardon. No, it's my
2: you
3: job. It's my job, this. Well, you're beginning to wind me up, if you don't mind me saying so.
2: Hey, wait a minute.
3: Does he sit there all night then with a remote control in his hand, does he? And you just sort of skivvy around him.
2: You must be joking.
3: Right, I just have to ask these questions, I'm sure you understand that.
2: Yeah.
3: I beg your pardon?
2: I'm going...
3: Right. Does he lift his feet when you're doing the hoovering, or does he just sort of,
2: No, he doesn't lift his feet.
3: Right, so he is a lazy old man, isn't he?
2: He picks his feet up.
3: He picks his feet?
2: Yes, to get through the door as quick as possible before I hit him with the Uber.
3: Because
2: if he tried that attitude with me, he would get bounced round with a
3: Uber.
2: Well,
3: there we are. You see, we've got to the bottom of it at last. You've used the word attitude, so he obviously has an attitude problem, doesn't he? So he basically sits there picking his feet with a remote control in his hand, and you do all the shopping. Have I got it right?
2: I don't know who the heck's been telling you these tales.
3: I don't know why you've stuck it for all these years, Jean, if you don't mind me saying so. So, does he basically try to kill many people on his bus, if you don't mind me asking?
2: Not as I'm aware of.
3: Right.
2: It is against the law, isn't it?
3: It is, actually, yes.
2: Yeah.
3: He could be locked up for that.
2: He could be.
3: And that's probably the best place for him, if he sits there picking his feet all night. Anyway, it's been an education talking to you, my love. Obviously, we'll be around to arrest him tomorrow.
2: Arrest him?
3: Yes, he's off.
2: Can you not wait for the nice weather comes and then I can have a rest as well?
3: No, he's off to Alcatraz, love.
2: Alcatraz?
3: Yes, I think that's the best place for him, don't you?
2: Have they reopened that?
3: Yes, well, they have just for him.
2: Oh, come on. Who is this? It's not that idiot on radio, is it?
3: No, it's definitely not that idiot on the radio, no. God forbid. Do you know Sharon Robinson?
2: Oh, yes, I do know her.
3: Well, Jean, she's written to me to wind up John. This is Steve Pank.
2: Oh, it's a pity you didn't get John.
3: And you're live on the show at the moment, Jean.
2: Oh, no. I didn't swear, did I?
3: Yes, you did.
2: Oh, no.
3: And everybody thought you were a perfect lady, you see.
2: I am.
3: Jean, it's been lovely talking to you.
2: Oh, well, you certainly made my day.
3: And you've made our day. Thank you, Jean.
2: Thank you.
4: Oh, look who's here.
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0: So, let's talk about you. 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
1: Come in.
2: All right.
3: Ah, Mr. Pilkington, and how are we today?
2: Yeah, I'm all right, Doctor. Yeah, I've just come for my checkup.
3: Okay, then. Pop your pants off.
2: What?
3: Just pop your pants off.
2: Well, and I forgot to take my pants off.
3: Well, because I have to pop my finger up your...
2: What?
3: To check your prostate gland.
2: Don't worry about it.
3: Well, I am worried about it, because prostate cancer kills 10,000 men every year in Britain.
2: You can check that out if I get any symptoms.
3: Well, there aren't always symptoms, and symptoms do vary from man to man, so the best way to check it out is I just pop my finger up there.
2: I'm really not
3: and have
2: happy
3: a feel.
2: With this. Just
3: don't worry about it.
2: Is that it?
3: Yeah.
2: It's not that bad.
3: No.
1: I don't know why he was worried. You probably saved his life there.
2: Does he have to be here?
3: He's just a mate. Don't worry about him. He's just watching me at work.
4: For more information, visit the Prostate Cancer Charity website. Real men know all about it.
5: This chap thinks he's a real winner because he sold his car and he's had a holiday with the money. When he returned, he received 9 envelopes. One was for payment of road tax. The others were parking tickets and a speeding fine. 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All because he didn't fill out the changes section on the registration certificate. 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

0: No previous international, no other cup final, indeed nothing Wembley ever staged, matched the glamour of this event, the final of the World Cup. The cream of the world's players battle for the honour of playing on this arena on this afternoon. Waiting in the tunnel were England on the right and West Germany. When the moment came for the players to march out, 97,000 fans gave them the biggest roar of the competition.
1: England 2, West Germany 2 in this very even still World Cup final of 1966. A long kick from Tilkowski. Headed away by Jack Charlton down to Nobby Stiles. Stiles with a long ball through to Ball, and Ball will run for all he's worth after this one. He turns it in. Can Hurst get a shot in? There's a chance for Jeff Hurst, and he's hit the bar. It must be a goal. I would have thought that went in, but he's not given it.
2: I'm not certain. Yes, it's given. England are in the lead.
3: 20 seconds. And it's Hurst and Ball shouting for it on the right here. And there's people on the pitch at the moment. It's a goal by Hurst. Goal by Hurst, number four.

0: the trend-setting street of World Mod Gear, the move towards complete equality of the sexes. Guys and dolls now shop for their clothes with a togetherness new to the world of fashion. Aptly, the name of the Carnaby Street his and her boutique run by Irvine Sellers is Mates. And the atmosphere is very matey.
1: Well, the most advanced designs we're offering now is in what we call the 10-inch check, both in jackets and slacks, and these are in really exotic designs.
2: All bright colours, very waisted jackets, single vents and double vents. Shoulders are much narrower on jackets.
3: I wish the listeners could see some of the colours. We've got a lilac and a bright scarlet in front of us.
4: Very short skirts indeed. Hipster pants, crochet tops, berries.
1: We have four designers working on these caps, and there's just no limit to the colour combinations we're doing in them.
3: Some of the most sober-minded people. You'd think people who would wear the sort of dark greys and the dark blues, and that's all they'd ever go for, but believe me, they're all coming in wearing brightly checked slacks and sort of lovely fancy coloured jackets. I think it's great fun.

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3: A desperate race against time and tide to save the stranded pop pirate ship Radio Caroline was going on off Frinton, Essex today. There were fears that the 480-ton ship, swept ashore by gales, would break up or be flung against the sea wall. A tug and tender were standing by at Harwich, and another was reported on its way from Holland to help refloat the ship.
4: Before I get underway with the action show, let me tell you that Radio Caroline now has action on a new wavelength, and that's on the Mi Amigo. They're doing 10 test transmissions, I beg your pardon, on 259 meters on the medium wave right now. So, although it saddens me to have you leave me on 199, why don't you switch over the dial and listen to the Station of the Nation?

wild thing, I think I love you. But I wanna know for sure. So come on, hold me tight. I love you.

0: Mr. Edward Short, the new Postmaster General, has dashed hopes of a reprieve for Britain's pirate radio stations. A bill to outlaw the stations is to be introduced soon, and plans for a response to the demand for pop radio are to be outlined in a forthcoming white paper.
1: Well, this is the long-awaited government white paper on broadcasting. I think the most interesting central point in the whole white paper, of course, is the proposals for a national music programme. This will use the 247 metres wavelength of the present light programme, and the proposal for local broadcasting stations. We are going to carry out an experiment with 9 local stations in 9 towns on VHF, quite small stations, and we'll expect the stations to finance themselves locally. And they'll be run very largely by local people.
2: Going back in time on the sounds of the nation, it's the Caroline Flashback.

According to U.S. government figures, the cost of the Vietnam War during 1966 will be well over $500 billion. President Johnson has asked Congress for another $10 billion to meet escalating costs.

0: major issue was American bombing of North Vietnam and the recent allegations in the New York Times, especially that civilian targets had been bombed. The correspondent pointed out that according to these reports, heavy damage had been done to residential areas in one city near a rice mill and a textile plant, industries that didn't appear on Pentagon lists of military targets. Did this mean, he asked the president, that policy had changed, or had there been a mistake?
1: None whatever. There's been no change. And so far as the evidence that we have at this time, there's been no mistake. I can only repeat to you what I have said before. Our orders are to bomb only military targets. I think that the quicker we can have a peace conference, the better off all of our people will be. But as long as it goes on, civilians are going to be killed, casualties will occur, and I regret every single casualty.

From the observation room, 26 floors up, a killer terrified students and others on the campus of Texas University. He was Charles Whitman, 24, an ex-Marine, a dead shot. For 90 minutes, nothing could be done against him. A tumor on the brain drove him across the borderline of sanity to spread terror. Eventually, the crazed sniper was shot dead when the police managed to charge in upon his lair. They found two rifles, a sawn-off shotgun, and a big supply of ammunition. Rescuers braved the peril of the campus to carry the wounded to safety. Nearly 40 people were wounded. The total of killed was 14.

Eight young student nurses were brutally murdered last night in the house where they lived on the south side of Chicago. A police spokesman said that three girls were strangled, two were stabbed, two had their throats cut, and one

0: The South African Prime Minister, Dr. Verwoerd, was murdered yesterday in full view of his parliamentary colleagues in Cape Town. The assassin, dressed in the uniform of a parliamentary messenger, plunged a knife three times into Dr. Verwoerd's neck and chest.
1: A momentous day for India. In Parliament House, members were to elect a Prime Minister. Indira Gandhi is the daughter of the late Premier Nehru, father of independent India. Perhaps no other woman in history has borne so tremendous a responsibility, leading the government of 450 million people. She is a true Nehru, calm and dignified. Mrs. Gandhi is a widow. Her late husband was no relation to the Mahatma. Indira Gandhi has the good wishes of most of the world as she assumes her great office.
2: ...73-year-old Mao Zedong, chairman of the Chinese Communist Party, at a massive rally in Peking, attended by nearly a million young Chinese. Nearly a million teenagers of the Red Guard, completely filling the huge square of the Gates of Heavenly Peace. Premier Chou Enlai, one of a number of Chinese leaders attending, exhorted China's youth to respond to Mao Zedong's call for victory in the great cultural revolution and in industrial and agricultural production. Many observers regard the speech as a pointer to serious food shortages in China. That's as maybe. What strikes one most forcibly is the fanaticism of these young Red Guards. They've pledged themselves to destroying everything that is old, good as well as bad, old ideas, culture and customs.
3: There's something happening here.

0: As protests against the Beatles grow in America's Bible Belt, John Lennon has said his remarks about the Beatles being more popular than Christ have been quoted out of context. Several southern radio stations have banned the Fab Four's records, and bonfires of Beatle records have been held throughout the states.
1: If it is said television is more popular than Jesus, I might have got away with it. As I just happened to be talking to a friend, they used the word Beatles as a remote thing, not as what I think, as Beatles as though those other Beatles, like other people say it. I just said they are having more influence on kids and things than anything else, including Jesus. But I said it in that way. No, I'm not saying that we're better or greater or comparing us with Jesus Christ as a person or God as a thing or whatever it is. You know, I just said what I said and it was wrong.

0: the British government would be prepared to join in sponsoring in the Security Council before the end of this year a resolution providing for effective and selective mandatory economic sanctions against Rhodesia, would withdraw all previous proposals for a constitutional settlement, and in particular would not be prepared to submit to the British Parliament any settlement which involved independence before majority rule.
1: The Prime Minister left Britain last night for what he called the last fling in the protracted Rhodesia crisis. He is set to meet rebel leader Ian Smith on board the cruiser Tiger, anchored off Gibraltar.
2: We believe in the essential importance of the individual, not in the mass, a term which is beloved by the socialist theorists who refer to men and women as the social units. One of our main difficulties in negotiating with the British government is that we are poles apart in our basic principles. We reject the theory of universal equality because we know that every individual is different. We intend to provide the opportunity, educational and otherwise, for each and every person to advance as an individual, regardless of race, according to his own merit and ability.

A United Network command for law enforcement-type security was in operation at London Airport for the arrival of a top uncle agent. But it was girls from Auntie, not Thrush, they were protecting Ilya Kuryakin, alias actor David McCallum, from. The British actor, who found stardom in America, is here for a brief visit before flying on to Italy to make a film. But for the fans, he's still heartthrob uncle agent, Ilya.

0: Very important people by the score arrive at London Airport, but this time it was somebody unique. He's the greatest. We have his own word for it. He said so before he disposed of Sonny Liston, and he has no reason to go back on that opinion now that he's undisputed heavyweight champion of the world. In America, they call Cassius Clay Cass the Gas. This time, Cass has run out of gas. We never thought we should live to see it, but the champ had nothing to say.
1: Well, Muhammad Ali, you seem a more subdued man this morning. Is this a new image?
2: This is just me naturally, the way I am. The last time I was here, for my fights in the past, I was only campaigning for the title. And now that I am the champion, now there's no need for all the hollering and talking that I did.
3: Following the U.S. government's decision to lower the minimum intelligence requirements for soldiers, Muhammad Ali is now eligible for military service. He has announced his intention to fight the ruling on the grounds of religious conscience.
1: I would like to ask you this, Muhammad, if I may. There's been a lot of talk on this side of the Atlantic about this call-up of yours. If you were drafted and you had to go to Vietnam, would you go there?
2: Well, I'm not talking about that. The draft board's taking it up with my lawyers.
1: What about the feeling in the States now concerning yourself? What do you think people feel?
2: Well, there's the masses of the people like me. Just about all of them. It's just a few politicians or people who don't like things, certain things about me. But the people as a whole are with me. And mainly Allah's with me, God Himself, Almighty Allah. And as long as Allah's with me, the world is with me.

0: Longleat was the first stately home ever opened to the public to raise money. But this later scheme of the enterprising Marquess of Bath is even more revolutionary. Guarded by 15 white hunters and a 14-foot fence are the Lions of Longleat. Wearing a big hat to avoid sunstroke, Lord Bath breaks his own rules by meeting the residents on foot. This is strictly forbidden to the public. Even though the lions are well fed, they might fancy an appetizer. Lions appear more timid than the visitors, but don't be misled. Driving through darkest Wiltshire, you must keep your windows shut and the doors closed. The scheme's been criticized as too risky, but you must admit it's different.
1: For the glamour girl of the animal world with the film star walk, a marriage has been arranged. Naturally, she's a very excited Aeleropoda melanoleuca. Or may we still be familiar and call her Chi-Chi? Pining, indeed positively yearning for a boyfriend, the panda will be taken to Moscow to wed Annan. They've never seen each other, but Dr. Morris, the zoo's curator of mammals, expects the marriage to be happy. Headkeeper Sam Morton will go to Moscow to give her away. In due course, Chi-Chi may present the world with another wonderful little Aeleropoda melanoleuca. Panda?

0: These girls are both 14 years of age.
1: If we felt a bit moany of a morning or of an afternoon, rather, we used to take pet pills, a couple of drinks, but we used to go out and meet the boys. We used to go in smashing things. We had a laugh with them.
2: And vandalism is quite likely to lead on to other things.
3: We was at King's Cross one night, and we was with a load of boys on the scooters, so, well, the boy who I was with said to me, if you like smashing anything up or doing anything wrong, like, so I said, I don't mind. So we saw an old man, well, he weren't really old, he was round about 40. And so I was the one who suggested it. I said, here, that bloke. And so when we got a bit closer up to him as we drove on the scooters, I said, here, mate, got the time? And so he says, sorry, I ain't got a watch. Get out of it, you, like that. So anyway, he says, this bloke, how much you got on you? Because we're all skint-ass group. And so he said, oh, I got nothing. He said, I'm out of work. He said, and I'm sorry, I don't know the time. Leave me alone. Good night. Went to walk on. So anyway, he's pulled out his coat pockets and that, you know, ripped them and that. And this man, half in tears, he was, leave me alone, I'll get the police. And it was dark, you know, no coppers around or nothing. So anyway, it was only around about 3 or 4 quid, I can't remember properly. And we all straight away went in the pub, got a few drinks, fags and that. And, you know, we'd done the same thing over and over again.

0: Biggest shot in the arm for the American Republican Party, the election of Ronald Reagan as governor of California. By a colossal million majority, the one-time film actor is already spoken of as a presidential candidate next time. Most of the polling stations from west to east showed a swing away from President Johnson's Democratic Party. But in Alabama, Lurleen Wallace was elected governor on the Democratic ticket, succeeding her husband, who had served the full term allowed. Edward Brooke was elected to the Senate for Massachusetts, the first Negro to win a seat there since the Civil War.
1: The Labour Party has swept back to power, with more than half the results of yesterday's general election showing a swing of 4% to the government. A working majority of over 100 seats looks likely. The Prime Minister said he was reasonably encouraged by the results so far.
2: I should like to say, on this election result, that the decision of the country to give the government a clear mandate will, I believe, be good for government in Britain and good for the future of Britain. We still face tremendous problems despite the progress that has been made. And we shall continue to deal with those problems as we have dealt with them for the past 17 months by telling the British people all the facts, by telling them what needs to be done, and by not hesitating ourselves to take whatever measures may be needed, be they popular or unpopular.

0: Where's the most famous number 10 in the world? Downing Street? Not on your Nelly, say Liverpudlians. It's 10 Matthew Street, the address of The Cabin, where the Beatles took the pop world by storm. Others have since used it to make the Merseysound stay world famous. A new look, super with it, extended cabin was being opened by the Premier. And in the crowd, as Bessie Braddock, the uncrowned Queen of Liverpool, escorted Harold Wilson, were Mrs. Wilson and her son Giles. And hello to Ken Dodd. Mr. Wilson said that even when the country's up against it, there's no reason to be gloomy. So cheers for the Mersey beat, pop in general, and the cavern in particular.
1: Now, there will be those who look down their pompous noses at pop culture. There is, of course, a tendency to decry youth, or to sensationalize the actions of a small and scruffy minority who carry liberty beyond license to dangerous and self-destructive addictions to drugs and other forms of getting kicks in the seamier purlieus of London's nightlife. A problem which, I may say, the Home Secretary is making a drive to clean up. But these people and other delinquents are not typical in any way of Britain's youth.

Dr. Timothy Leary, who was dismissed from a teaching post at Harvard in 1963 after experiments with hallucinogenic drugs, is fighting to have his activities registered as a religion, appealing against a sentence of 30 years imprisonment for possessing marijuana and LSD. Dr. Leary said he wanted to come to a gentle and harmonious agreement with society.

The LSD trip is a pilgrimage far out beyond your normal mind into that risky and revelatory territory which has been explored for thousands of years by mystics and visionary philosophers. In the last year, we are told that perhaps a million Americans, most of them young people, have made the LSD experience part of their lives. Is this a social menace and a cause for alarm? I don't think so. I see nothing less than the speedy evolution of a new indigenous religion.

The new word in American pop is psychedelic. Psychedelic experience is what you get when you take so-called mind-expanding drugs like LSD. And after a year or so of growing use by the beatnik fringe, it's reached the groups. It seems to have reached Britain. The launching of a new magazine called IT last night, a pop group called the Pink Floyd played throbbing music while a series of bizarre coloured shapes flashed on a huge screen behind them.

0: Part 12 of 25 Years of Rock was researched by John Tobler and Pete Frame and produced by Trevor Dann. The series was devised by Stuart Grundy and is a Radio 1 production in association with Billboard magazine. It's 1967, the year of Flower Power, Lovin's and Sgt. Pepper. Scott McKenzie went to San Francisco, the Stones went to jail, and the Monkees went to the top of the charts. And as the pirate station sailed away, Tony Blackburn launched a new sound of wonderful Radio 1. It's all in 1967, part 13 of 25 Years of Rock.
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2: Come in.
3: All right.
4: Ah, Mr. Pilkington, and how are we today?
3: Yeah, I'm all right, Doctor. 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
4: Okay, then. 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
3: What?
4: Just pop your pants off.
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3: You can check that out if I get any symptoms.
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4: have a feel.
3: Just
4: don't worry about it.
3: Is that it?
4: Yeah.
3: It's not that bad.
4: No.
2: I don't know why he was worried. You probably saved his life there.
3: Does he have to be here?
4: He's just a mate. Don't worry about him. He's just watching me at work.
5: For more information, visit the Prostate Cancer Charity website. Real men know all about it.
6: This chap thinks he's a real winner because he sold his car and he's had a holiday with the money. 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All because he didn't fill out the changes section on the registration certificate. 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
3: If it sounds country, man, that's what it is. It's a country song. Yeah, okay. Well, 1, 2, 3, 4. 1, 2, 3, 4. Busted flat in Baton Rouge and heading for the trains.

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0: So, let's talk about you. 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
1: Come in.
2: Right.
3: Ah, Mr. Pilkington, and how are we today?
2: Yeah, I'm all right, Doctor. Yeah, I've just come for my checkup.
3: Okay, then. Pop your pants off.
2: What?
3: Just pop your pants off.
2: Well, I forgot to take my pants off.
3: Well, because I have to pop my finger up your...
2: What?
3: To check your prostate gland.
2: Don't worry about it.
3: Well, I am worried about it, because prostate cancer kills 10,000 men every year in Britain.
2: You can check that out if I get any symptoms.
3: Well, there aren't always symptoms, and symptoms do vary from man to man, so the best way to check it out is I just pop my finger up there...
2: I'm really not
3: and
2: happy
3: have a feel.
2: With this.
3: Just don't worry about it.
2: Is that it?
3: Yeah.
2: It's not that bad.
3: No.
1: I don't know why he was worried. You probably saved his life there.
2: Does he have to be here?
3: He's just a mate. Don't worry about him. He's just watching me at work.
4: For more information, visit the Prostate Cancer Charity website. Real men know all about it.
5: 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The others were parking tickets and a speeding fine. 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All because he didn't fill out the changes section on the registration certificate. 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Remember to tell the DVLA when you sell a vehicle.
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9: Hello there and welcome once again to My Favourite Song. It's the show where we've asked some well-known faces from the entertainment world to tell us what their favourite song is, so we can play it just for you. It really is an eclectic mix of songs and memories that we have for you during the next hour, so please do stay with us and see if their favourite song is your favourite song.
10: Hi everyone, this is Lee Mead, and one of my favourite songs of all time has to be Daydream Believer by the Monkees, and that Davy Jones vocal. It was such a hit, and even to this day, I enjoy singing it myself in my shows. I hope you enjoy this, and sending lots of love to you all, and I hope you'll get well soon. This is Daydream Believer.
11: 7A.
12: What number is this, chip?
11: 7A.
12: Okay, not me, like, don't get excited, man. It's because I'm short, I know.

Hello, it's Cheryl Baker here from The Fizz. You know the one, used to be in Buck's Fizz, won the Eurovision Song Contest in 1981 with Making Your Mind Up. Well, surprisingly, although I think that's a fantastic song because it changed my life, it isn't my favourite. My favourite song is by Luther Vandross and it's called So Amazing. I fell in love with my husband to that song, and on our 10th anniversary we had our vows renewed and I walked down the aisle to So Amazing. So that's my song. I hope you enjoy it, and I truly hope that soon you'll feel much better than maybe you do now. Sending lots of love from me, Cheryl. Bye-bye.

Hi, my name's Sean Dooley, and I've been asked to tell you about my favourite song. I love music. I really love music. And to pick a favourite song, I find quite difficult. So I kind of make you a deal, and I'll talk about my favourite song at this moment in time. It is actually one of my all-time favourite songs anyway, but I'm kind of giving myself an out there, aren't I? It's by Elbow, who I adore, and it's called Lippy Kids. And the reason I love this song so much is because it takes me back to being a kid, summer holidays, sat on the coursey edge, as we call it in Barnsley, on the curbside, on the side of the path, and the nights just going by and playing football, and I don't know, just that whole thing about growing up. And it really, really

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1: Hi, this is Kim Wilde here on Hospital Radio with my favourite song. Now, that's a hard thing to choose, isn't it? But I've decided to choose one from the 70s, from an amazing brother-sister partnership, The Carpenters. And one of my all-time favourite songs is Goodbye to Love. Just hope you all get better soon and that you're recovering well and soon out of hospital, getting on with your fabulous lives. Meanwhile, enjoy this. I hope it makes you feel as good as it makes me feel.
0: I'll

Hello, everybody, wherever this finds you. I hope you're feeling okay, and hope this helps, this listening to the wonderful service that Hospital Radio provides. It's Mike Bushell here, and I've been honoured to ask to pick a favourite song, which is so hard to do, and tell you why, and hopefully you might even hear it. Now, if you're trying to get to sleep, you're trying to relax, it might not be the song for you. My favourite song is The Sun Is Shining by Axel N. Ingrosso. Why? Well, it was just a wonderful winter anthem, and I was skiing, and it was playing for the après-ski, and people were dancing in their ski boots on the snow, and the sun was shining, and it's just a wonderful tune. And then it became my fiancé and my song, really, Emily and mine, song, and we actually had it as our first song at our wedding in the end. It's not your typical wedding song. Have a listen, and it should uplift you, if nothing else. The Sun Is Shining by Axel N. Ingrosso, my favourite song, and our wedding song. All the best. Lots of love to everybody.

Hello, it's Dick here from Dick and Dom. If you used to watch Dick and Dom at a Bungalow back in the day, you'll know at the end of the show we used to do an item called Creamy Muck Muck. We'd shout out the words go, go, go, and this song would play. Ace of Spades, Motorhead. Enjoy, it's our favourite song.

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5: Welcome back to My Favourite Song. It's the show where we've asked a whole bunch of celebs to tell us about their favourite song so they can share it with you. Coming up, more hits and memories as we enjoy My Favourite Song. And first up in this half of the show, football manager extraordinaire Harry Redknapp shares his favourite song. Harry?
6: My favourite song is Gladys Knight, The Best Thing That Ever Happened To Me. The words say it all for me. I love that song. But I'd like to wish all you patients in hospitals all over the country, I wish you well and a speedy recovery, and stay strong and get well.

Hi, it's Ted Robbins here, and wishing you all the best if you're laid up in hospital at the moment. Hope you're feeling well and fine and dandy, and God bless all the NHS as well, everybody working hard together. I know the feeling. My favourite song is The Beatles and Penny Lane, partly because I'm sort of related to Paul McCartney. My mum and Paul were first cousins. I don't go on about it because he hardly ever mentions me. But Penny Lane brings back great memories of growing up in Liverpool. So I hope you're feeling well really soon, and lots of love to you, and enjoy this one. Cheers, folks. Penny.

Hello, my name is Maxine Peake and I sometimes do a little bit of that there acting. I just want to say hello to everybody who's in hospital, sending you lots and lots of love. Hope you all get well soonish or within the time that you're supposed to get soon. I don't really know what to say. You must be in there for a myriad of reasons, but I'm sending you loads of love and a big virtual hug. And I'm going to inform you of my favourite track, which is The Four Horsemen by Aphrodite's Child. It's Demis Roussos, as you've never seen him before. Anyway, lots and lots of love. See you on the other side. Bye.

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1: Hello, this is Robert Bathurst, and I've been asked to nominate my favourite song for you today. And, well, this is my favourite song in this minute, maybe for the next 5 minutes. So before I change my mind, here goes. It's by the band Half Man, Half Biscuit. And if you've got time on your hands, and you might have, look up the HMHB Lyrics Project, put on your headphones, and block out the clatter of ward life by listening to and reading the funny, poetic, I think quite brilliant lyrics by the lead singer Nigel Blackwell. And here's a beautiful, sympathetic song about having a tricky, curmudgeonly neighbour who won't accept any help he's offered. It's got a long title. It's called Man of Constant Sorrow and a Garage in Constant Use. And my best wishes to you all.

Hello, you lovely lot. It's Jodie Prenger here with my favourite song. My favourite song is D-I-S-C-O by Ottowan. Oh, I love this song. My auntie Olga used to stand me on a table and we used to dance away to this when I was a kid. Oh, happy memories, I tell you. Well, listen, enjoy, and sending you all lots of get well wishes and lots of love. All right, ta-ra, guys.

0: Well, that's just about all we have time for now. I hope you've enjoyed our celebrities telling us about their favourite song, and I wonder whether we've played a favourite song of yours in the last hour. Matthew Rolland from Hospital Radio Reading was responsible for getting all of our celebrities involved in today's show, so thanks to him for all his hard work in making that happen. I'm Richard Smith saying thank you so much for listening to this edition of My Favourite Song, and we look forward to your company again very soon. And as we just have time left for one more, who's our final guest on the show today?
1: Hi, this is Tony Hadley on Hospital Radio, and a big hello to all the nurse staff and, of course, all the patients across the hospitals of the UK. Now, I've been asked, this is a very unusual question, actually. What is my all-time favourite song? Now, with all the wonderful songs that there are, the artists, wow, what do you choose? But do you know what? I'm going to stick my neck out, and I'm going to choose a song by Frank Sinatra. Now, this is a song that I've only sung in recent years. I think you have to have experienced all the ups and downs of life, and you've got to be of a certain age to be able to sing this song convincingly and with depth. And the song I've chosen for Hospital Radio is My Way by Frank Sinatra. I love this song. I get very emotional every time I sing it on stage. Absolutely amazing. And wishing everybody around the UK and the hospitals, all the staff and the patients and everybody, wishing you all very well. Lots of love from me. Take care. Bye-bye.

0: So, let's talk about you. 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
1: Come in.
2: All right.
3: Ah, Mr. Pilkington, and how are we today?
2: Yeah, I'm all right, Doctor. Yeah, I've just come for my checkup.
3: Okay, then. Pop your pants off.
2: What?
3: Just pop your pants off.
2: Well,
3: and
2: I forgot to take my pants off.
3: Well, because I have to pop my finger up your...
2: Pop me what?
3: ...to check your prostate gland.
2: Don't worry about it.
3: Well, I am worried about it, because prostate cancer kills 10,000 men every year in Britain.
2: You can check that out if I get any symptoms.
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3: ...and have a feel.
2: Just
3: don't worry about it.
2: Is that it?
3: Yeah.
2: It's not that bad.
3: No.
1: I don't know why he was worried. You probably saved his life there.
2: Does he have to be here?
3: He's just a mate. Don't worry about him. He's just watching me at work.
4: For more information, visit the Prostate Cancer Charity website. Real men know all about it.
5: This chap thinks he's a real winner because he sold his car and he's had a holiday with the money. When he returned, he received 9 envelopes. One was for payment of road tax. The others were parking tickets and a speeding fine. 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All because he didn't fill out the changes section on the registration certificate. 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Remember to tell the DVLA when you sell a vehicle.
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0: Try counting something.
1: I'll try counting my blessings. Well, that didn't take very long. Oh, bloody fitted sheets. Look at this. Don't they ever stay put? 3 times I've blown my nose in this. I think it was a handkerchief. I make the bed tomorrow, I'll use a staple gun. What time is it?
0: 3:15.
1: 4 hours. Hate it when I can't get to sleep. Always the same, I just lie awake worrying. Worrying about the fact that I can't get to sleep. Working out how much time I've got left, how many hours I can just squeeze in, providing I manage to go to sleep within the next 5 minutes. That keeps me awake for another hour.
0: Try relaxing more. Let your whole body go limp.
1: I did let my whole body go limp. I fell out of bed. You'll recall. I haven't been back to sleep since.
0: Because you keep thinking too much. That's half your trouble. Give your brain a rest, and then perhaps you might drift off. Just let your mind go completely blank.
1: I suppose. I've got a stomachache now.
0: Whereabouts?
1: Whereabouts? In my left earlobe. And I feel sick into the bargain. You know what that is? Be that dodgy pasta we had at your mother's last night. No, she doesn't understand a word of Italian. Working from that old magazine clipping with the list of ingredients on, turned out with the cast list of The Godfather. Shudder to think what she put in it. Parmesan cheese and a horse's head, judging from the taste. Spaghetti Al Pacino.
0: Are you going to go on like this all night?
1: What's that? You hear that?
0: What?
1: That strange hooting sound.
0: Oh, it's probably Mrs. Biswell down the corner.
1: Oh, it's that baby owl I told you about the other night. He's perched on the telephone wire. Look at him, perched right over my car roof. You just dare, matey boy. He's thinking about it as well, you can tell.
0: Well, he will do if you keep staring at him. Come back to bed. You'll make him nervous.
1: Well, why is it they never splatter anyone else's car, only mine? He's going to as well. Look, he's just getting into position, shifting himself round. Any second now, he's definitely going to... There. Oh, I don't believe it. Where are those car keys? Twice I've had to take that back in because the setting was too sensitive. Get off. Can't tell me there isn't something wrong somewhere when your car alarm's set off by a bird dropping. As from tomorrow, that's their rations cut off. Any bits of burnt toast now go straight in the bin. What's this packet of Bisto doing in here?
0: What?
1: What's this packet of Bisto doing in the medicine cabinet?
0: How do I know what it's doing? I can't even see it.
1: Bring them up again in the morning, kind of the first job. Oh, that's woken me up even more now. Give me something else to worry about. Why is nothing ever simple in life? What is it that makes that last teaspoon cling on for dear life in the washing up bowl every night? When you pour the water away, even if you haven't used a bloody teaspoon, there's always one appears from somewhere.
0: Will you go to sleep?
1: Mysteries of the universe. Time and space. Life and death. Lenny Bennett and Jerry Stevens. Never did hear any more of them. Time. When you think about it, nothing ever exists, in fact. I was working it out in the post office while I was waiting for that woman to finish twanging her elastic bands. The future doesn't exist. because it hasn't happened yet. The past doesn't exist because it's already over. And the present doesn't exist because as soon as you start to think about it, it's already become the past, which doesn't exist anymore. Like that moment just then when I said that. That's already in the past. Gone forever. And so is that. When I just said, gone forever. And so is that. When I just said, and so is that, that's gone forever now as well. And so is that. When I just said, that's gone forever now as well, that's gone forever now as well.
2: Will you shut up? For God's sake, Victor! Jabbering on all the while there like a rabid parrot. Be really wonderful, wouldn't it, if we could just have a bit of peace and quiet and both lie back and get some sleep.

0: That's it. Now I'm wide awake, thank you very much. You finally managed it. I do a bit of a crossword. Perhaps that'll send me off. Did you bring the paper up? Oh, I saw an old friend of yours today. Came in the shop to return a wilting hibiscus. Charlie Masefield?
1: Oh, yes. Haven't seen him for years. How is he?
0: He's fine.
1: Did he ask how I was?
0: No. Well, not as such.
1: What do you mean, not as such?
0: Well, he seemed to be under the impression you were dead. In fact, we had quite an argument about it. I said, no, I think you must be getting him mixed up with someone else, but he wouldn't have it. He said he's positive you died 4 years ago and that you'd asked to have your ashes scattered across the floor in allied carpets. To get your own back. To be honest, I think he's getting a little bit, you know. So in the end, to keep the peace, I just agreed with him. I said, now you come to mention it, you're right, he is dead. He went off then, happy as a sandboy. Oh, yes, and then, talk about a day for characters. We had Broad Maud came in just after lunch with all her latest problems.
1: Broad Maud? She the one that always carries her own toilet seat around with her?
0: Yes, in a Tesco's carrier bag. Frightened stiff of public laboratories. Well, frightened stiff of everything. Takes it all to heart. Everything she reads in the papers or sees on the news. Salmonella, listeria, poisonous algae, man-eating fungus that comes up through the drains.
1: Man-eating fungus? Mm.
0: She says she saw it on the news, but I reckon it was Doctor Who. I think they all start to blur in her mind a bit in the end. That was her late husband, always had a morbid fear of giant spiders. Every time he heard the cat flap go, he used to break into a cold sweat.
1: Imagine carrying your own toilet seat everywhere, though. Mm. Must be a bit of a handicap. What does she do if she's got two bags of shopping? Wear it round her neck? Now, there's another mystery of the universe, if ever there was one. Toilet seats.
0: What about them?
1: Why is it you can always put the right side of your bottom down and it's perfectly all right? Perfectly warm enough, perfectly bearable, but as soon as you try and lower the left one onto the seat, it's as cold as ice. And you have to whip it straight back off again and keep it hovering up in the air.

0: A Morris dancer. Only needs a couple of bells in the end. I shall have to get up and stretch it, I think. Oh, yeah. Oh. Oh. That's a bit better. Oh. That picture of the wall there is not straight for a start. No, it's still not straight, you little bugger. That's got it. Now it's straight. 583-22, hello? What? Yes, it is straight. What do you mean not where you are standing? You can't see that through the window from right across the road, I know. What are you doing up at this time of night, eh? Oh, can't you? Well, I'm sorry about that. They were supposed to have fixed it, but you know what garages are like. Yes, and I hope you do too. Good night.
1: The rest of that milk was off, so I had to use powdered, and we're out of rum. And I'm afraid I couldn't find your sweeteners.
0: God, this tastes revolting.
1: I know, it came through the front door. There's several Olympic pole vaulters supposed to swear by it. Oh, that shampoo makes my hair too dry. I won't use that again.
0: Which one was that?
1: Oh, another new one on the market. That came through the front door as well.
0: It's a good thing they haven't got a sales push on for motorcycles, or we'd have a Harley Davidson coming through the front door. Mowing us all to the ground as we came down for breakfast. The man from the local pet shop was coming round this morning, delivering free trial offer chihuahuas. Hammering them through people's letterboxes with a large mallet. I expect we'll get ours tomorrow.
1: More than likely. Oh, all right if I put the light out again.
0: What's that noise? Can't you hear it?
1: Hear what?
0: Sounds like someone drilling a hole in a bucket.
1: Why would anyone be drilling a hole in a bucket? It's the most pointless thing you could possibly do. It's just your imagination. We go to sleep.
0: That's not my imagination.
1: What?
0: That noise. There. And you can't tell me you can't hear that.
1: Can't hear what?
0: That noise. Like someone snapping one of those old-fashioned rain hoods open and shut. Listen.
2: Stop now.
1: There'll be the sound of someone being walloped across the ear with a carpet slipper in a minute. If you don't lie back and go to sleep.
0: His legs still twitching about 19 to the dozen. And I shall have to go to the toilet again. It's no good.
1: You should take more exercise. That's your problem, all told. That's why you're always on edge. Can't so much as suck a polo without crunching it. Go right through the entire packet like a beaver in one of those old cartoons.
0: Who does? Now, I think if I can just keep it up in the air for a bit, that'll stop the trembling. That's better.

0: gross.
1: What the name of bloody? Oh my god, that bloody
0: thing! Cast on the front bonnet. Get off! Shoo!
1: Oh, I can't bloody well switch it off though. What's wrong with this thing? The red light's not even coming on. The battery's gone. Where's my slippers? I'll have to go down and turn it off with the key under the bonnet. I shan't be a second.
0: Well, hurry, for goodness sake. If it goes on like this, we'll wake the whole of the South

0: bloody garage. You leave your car with them for 3 days and they do nothing. Well, I've just about had enough of that cold-ruddy lot of...
1: Victor! What on earth is that you've got on your foot?
0: What are you talking about?
1: Look at you. You've got your foot stuck inside a rotting hedgehog.
0: Oh, my God. Oh, that must have been when my slipper came off. I thought I was sliding it back on again. I must have... Oh, it's all flat and eaten away and everything. I thought it got a bit soggy inside. I thought it was just perspiration. You know, if I can just hook it off with this coat hanger, then I can... Oh, that's got you. Go straight back out the window, matey. Well, they served you right for sitting in my car. It was just... getting off then as well. Just getting to sleep and dreaming. Dreaming this really strange dream. They completely drained away all the water in Loch Ness to see if there was any monsters. And when the lake was completely empty, there, lying at the bottom in the mud, was this giant 60-foot-long teaspoon. What time is it now?
1: Time you turned over and went to sleep.
0: Suppose the whiners will be down at the local laundrette. Stomachs full of blue nuns sloshing about. Suppose it must be the other way round for them. The clothes stay still and the laundrette spins round. Wish there was a knob in your head where you could switch your brain off. Ridiculous things that keep coming into it as you lie here. I mean, that's a ridiculous expression, isn't it? I'm sorry, I can't talk, I'm on a payphone. What other bloody sort is there? Not exactly free. You asleep yet?
1: What do you think?
0: You see, now you know what it's like for me when you can't get off.
1: Yes. I can't imagine what it is that's keeping me awake.
0: It's just one of those things you can't do anything about.
1: Really?
0: One of the biggest mysteries out, and yet they reckon without it you'd go mad.
1: Well, I expect we'll find out very shortly.
0: Do you remember the first time we ever slept together?
1: How could I forget?
0: That bloody dripping tap. That kept us awake half the night, if you recall.
1: You hogged the bed.
0: Who did?
1: You did. Sleeping diagonally across the bed from corner to corner. I used to think it was romantic in those days, having your right elbow up my nose.
0: Why didn't you move me?
1: Because I wasn't sitting at the controls of a bulldozer at the time. I did contemplate jabbing you in the backside with a hatpin, but I didn't want to wake that baby at number 43. Wouldn't think twice about it today.
0: Don't remember ever hogging the bed.
1: You used to toss and turn all night then, just the same, as if you were rolling a giant sheet of pastry. Pulled all the covers off me every night.
0: Who did?
1: Used to wind the sheets round yourself like a whirling dervish. I used to lie there, freezing to death, and next to me there'd be an Egyptian mummy snoring his head off.
0: Yes, all right, you've made your point.
1: And you used to suck your thumb in your sleep.
0: When did I?
1: For the first 3 years we were married. Some nights you used to suck my thumb.
0: You never said anything about this before.
1: Talk about a late developer at the age of 26. If you've ever wondered why you've got stumpy thumbs, now you know. He used to cuddle a hot water bottle as well, pretending it was a teddy bear.
0: Oh, for goodness sake, I did nothing of the kind. Remember when it burst one night?
1: That's because you kept pressing it in the middle, trying to make it squeak.
0: Yes, all right. I don't think we need to go on about that, do we? And I've not got stumpy thumbs. Anyway...
2: You used to talk in your sleep.
1: You used to sing in your sleep. I used to be lying there, just nodding off, and what did I hear? Ladies and gentlemen, the voice of David Whitfield, and then 3 minutes of Cara Mia Mai. And if you'd had a big lump of cheese for your supper, we used to get a selection from Eddie Calvert as well. Cherry Blossom Pink being snored through a trumpet.
2: Look, can we just drop the subject now then, please?
1: You brought it up.
2: Yes, I wish I hadn't. Cherry Blossom Pink.
1: The lady next door came round one night to ask if the cat had got his tail stuck in the mangle.
2: I said, can we drop it? Oh, God, there it is. Can you hear that rattle of distant milk bottles? That's the beginning of the end now. Might as well get up and put the kettle on. They're a dying breed if ever there was one. Like the giant panda. 10 years from now, the milkman, you see, be a whole new generation will grow up never knowing there was a time when you could open a pint of milk just using the tip of your thumb. To them, it'll be the most natural thing in the world to spend 20 minutes picking cardboard flaps apart with your fingernails and squirting it down the front of your shirt before you can make a cup of tea. Mopping up all the dribbles that shoot across the salad crisper every time you close a fridge door. Progress. Milk bottles, gramophone records, clocks that tick, newspapers that print news. Oh, God, I saw that advert again today. Buy the Daily Mail because you can read it without getting ink in your fingers. By that token, you might as well have a cup of bleach for your breakfast because it doesn't stain the teapot. Some of the papers these days, I don't know. Especially that one your mother reads.
1: She says she likes it because it's conservative with a small C.
2: Yes, I believe Joseph Goebbels was a Nazi with a small N. Can you imagine if the history books had been written the way the newspapers are written? 1215, King John signed the Magna Carta. 1216, King John showed a shapely ankle when the wind blew up his robe at Runnymede, sparking rumours that he may be on a super new low-calorie diet. Potty Pankhurst's at it again. The slaughter of the innocent. No British babies thought to be involved. I'm sorry. I wasn't thinking.
1: It's all right.
2: Burbling on as usual. First things that come into my head. You forget what you're saying.
1: I do. I do it myself sometimes. I was thinking about him this morning, funnily enough. Running into Glynis outside the library with Michael. If you remember, she had him just the 4 days before. She was coming out of hospital as I was going in. Still working for that insurance company. They're talking about moving him to his own branch up north somewhere. I expect she'll miss him. She never had any others. Just bought his mum an ice cream, then he was going to run her up to the doctor's. Doesn't seem 5 minutes since it was the other way around. Always think of Stuart when I see him. God, he's enormous now. His eldest girl's just started at the secondary. I wonder what he'd have gone into. I wonder if he'd have gone into insurance.
2: Not if I had anything to do with it.
1: Make so many plans in your life when you're young. I don't know what I imagined I'd be doing when I was 57. Seemed like so far in the future it'd never happen. A year was an eternity when you were a child. The time between one Christmas and the next.
2: Now it's about 2 months. Be draping tinsel over the Easter eggs before long. Why can't they let you live your life at your own speed?
1: Time definitely goes more quickly than it used to years ago.
2: I know. Still doesn't seem as if the 80s have started yet to me. What did we do?
1: When?
2: In the 1980s.
1: I don't know.
2: Must have done something.
1: I don't think so. When did those burglars break in and steal all your underpants?
2: 1979.
1: Oh. Well, I expect we did something at some point.
2: Yes. Oh, God, I thought it wouldn't be long before he started.
1: Who?
2: That bloody sparrow. What's he got to get up so early for? Shut up! I think at least once in a while he'd stay where he was and have a lie in, but no. Oh, it's 4:15, time to get up and start squawking meaninglessly outside that bloke's window for a few hours. Be all his mates chipping in as well in a second. Yes, yes, there's number two. One of these days I'll sneak up to his nest when he's asleep with a Welsh male voice choir. 3 choruses of Men of Harlech and he'd be laughing on the other side of his beak. God. Hardly worth coming to bed, all the rest I've had. What's the point in it? Get in every night feeling as right as rain. By the time I get up, I feel absolutely terrible. Just ritual. Like life, I suppose. Wonder what the point is in living. Never gets you anywhere, does it?
1: I don't know. Try asking that sparrow. He seems happy enough. And all he does is eat bits of burnt toast and a few worms. Still got plenty to say about, evidently.
2: Mm. Yes. What's his secret, I wonder? Perhaps it's his diet.
1: Mm. We'll be able to have porridge for your breakfast. We're out of milk.
2: I'll have powdered.
1: We're also out of porridge.
2: Well, I'll have something else then.
1: What?
2: Well, I was thinking perhaps I might have worms on toast for a change.
1: We'll open a new can in the morning.
2: Yes. We always seem to.
3: I say I'm all

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1: One Foot in the Grave was written by David Renwick and featured Richard Wilson and Annette Crosby. The producer was Diane Messias.
2: Northern Air.
3: Hi, I'm Dr. Sayed Amouji. 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
5: We present I'm Sorry I Haven't a Clue, the antidote to panel games. At the piano is Colin Sell, and your chairman is Jack D.
6: Hello, and welcome to I'm Sorry I Haven't a Clue. You join us this week for a second visit to the historic city of Nottingham. Known as the Gateway to Leicester. The leader of the English Reformation, Archbishop Thomas Cranmer, lived in Nottingham Castle until 1556, when he was burnt at the stake. It's recorded that in defiance of his persecutors, as they prepared to put him on the pyre, Cranmer deliberately thrust his own hand into the flames. His last words are recorded as, "Lord, receive my spirit. I see the heavens open, and ooh, that smarts." The following day, a freezing cold Sunday morning, Cranmer's ashes were carried to his parish church to be scattered before the congregation, as the path was icy. It was the evil King John who built Nottingham Castle. He died in 1216 of dysentery while visiting the Royal Oak Inn in Newark. And that's one of their better reviews in that year's Michelin Guide. Nottingham is a vibrant university town with its own student radio, University Radio Nottingham, where popular local DJ Ray Webb presents the students' breakfast show between 2 and 3 p.m. Nottingham's twin towns include Ljubljana, the capital of Slovenia. During a goodwill visit in July 1991, the twinning panel became trapped in their hotel, pinned down by small arms fire. The terrified Slovenians said they wish they'd never come here. Nottingham boasts a proud theatrical history. In the 1920s, the Music Hall of Varieties was established as one of the greatest entertainment venues in the Midlands. However, the popularity of music halls soon declined, and what must life become for fading performers when their tired routines have gone out of fashion? Let's find out. On my left, Barry Cryan, Graham Garden. And on my right, Timber Taylor, Marcus Brigstock. And placing her comfortable seat in the best position to enjoy the action, please welcome our scorer, the ever delightful Samantha. Okay, we kick off today with a round called Uxbridge English Dictionary. The English language has many terms which appear to be interchangeable, but this isn't always true. For example, a lot of people don't know the difference between pointed and angular. Well, pointed means ending in a point or sharp projections, such as a pencil tip, or having sharp corners like an isosceles triangle, whereas angular is that nice lady who runs Germany. The words are constantly changing their meanings, team, so I'd like you to share with us any new definitions you may have spotted recently. Tim, you can start.
7: Interlude, a mucky person.
6: Graham?
7: Cardiology, the study of knitwear.
6: Barry?
8: Jigsaw, how you feel after Irish dancing.
6: Marcus?
9: Delivery, the outfits of the palace staff, innit?
7: Caustic. Good heavens, a twig.
8: Geranium. What florists shout when they jump out of a plane.
9: Oxymoron. Eight members of the BNP.
7: Bouffant. To heckle a typeface.
8: Margate, TV celebrity scandal.
7: Convince, to fool a Lib Dem.
8: Hairspray, incontinent German.
7: Icicle, a small bike made by Apple.
6: Well, the teams are going to sing along with some well-known discs now in the round called Pick Up Song. Hey! Samantha is back at the turntable and ready to give the discs a spin. You should sing along, teams, until at my signal Samantha turns the volume down. If, when the music returns, you're within a gnat's crotchet of the original, I'll be awarding points. And points failures mean delays at crew. What do points mean? This week's prize is sure to delight every atheist DIY enthusiast who likes to use high-quality power tools. It's this professional cordless secular saw. So, Graham, you're to start, and I'd like you to accompany T-Rex singing I Love to Boogie.
7: We love to boogie on Saturday nights. Melinda Mayfender's got a Cadillac bone. Jenny lost that cherry walking all the way home. The passions of the earth blasted its mind. Now it's neat, sweet, ready for the moon base grind. We love to boogie. We love to boogie on a Saturday night. I said, we love to boogie. We love to boogie. High school boogie, jitterbug boogie. We love to boogie. To boogie. Oh.
6: Your next, Tim, I'd like you to accompany Adam Faith singing What Do You Want?

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2: Cumberland Gap, 15 miles on the Cumberland Gap. Well, the Cumberland Gap ain't nowhere, 15 miles from Middlesbrough. 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Cumberland Gap, 15 miles on the Cumberland Gap. Cumberland Gap, Cumberland Gap, 15 miles on the Cumberland.
0: I knew some of you would clap along to that. And I saw the coach pull up. And finally, Marcus, could you please accompany Shaggy singing Mr. Boombastic?
3: Mr. Boombastic! We order some boombastic, romantic, fantastic lover. Shaggy! Missile of a lover. Missile of a lover. Missile of a lover. Missile of a lover. She called me Mr. Bombastic. See me fantastic. Touch me on me butt. She say I'm Mr. Rule. Romantic. Call me fantastic. Touch me on my butt. She say I'm Mr. Rule. Smooth, just like a silk. Soft and cuddly, hug me up like a quilt. I'm a lyrical lover, take me for no filth. Me sexual physique, jammy, no way well built. Oh me, oh my, well, well, can't you tell? I'm just like a turtle crawling out of my shell. Gal, you captivate my body, put me under a spell. With your couscous perfume, I love your sweet smell. You're the only young girl who can ring my bell. And I can take rejection, tell you, tell me, God, hell.
0: Well done, Marcus. That's remarkable. And of course, what listeners at home missed out on was seeing Barry spinning on his head.
4: Can somebody help him up?
1: It's the best Jimmy Savile I've ever heard.
0: The next round involves the cult of celebrity. It's become the habit recently for many tired old shows to bring a well-known celebrity into the cast to try to revive the format with their reflected glory. What's that you say, sweep? No, I am. I'm going to tell the nice people how the game is played. All right, calm down, calm down. Throttle Graham, that's not very nice. Okay, so the object of this game is to identify celebrities by listening to their pets. And this week we're looking at celebrities who all own ducks. It's quite surprising how many famous people are duck enthusiasts. The model, novelist and country pursuits enthusiast, Katie Price, breeds classic English mallards. Needing to mate at least a dozen times a day with five or six different partners, it's a wonder she finds time to feed the ducks. Okay, each team member has brought with them a duck with a celebrity owner. Tim, you're to start, and the identity of your duck's owner will shortly be displayed to the audience via the laser display screen. And for listeners at home, here's the mystery voice.
5: Winston Churchill. Winston Churchill.
0: So, Tim, would you be good enough to make your duck quack now, please?
1: Winston Churchill.
6: Well done, Barry.
7: Yeah, it's good.
0: Well, it's your turn, Barry. Now, the identity of your duck's owner is now being exhibited for the audience here. And once again, the mystery voice for listeners at home.
5: David Frost. David Frost.
0: And so, Barry, yes, off you go, please, with your...
6: Is it Bruce Forsyth?
8: Hello, good evening, and welcome.
0: So you now, Marcus, the name of your duck's owner, being displayed for the audience. And the mystery voice?
5: Murray Walker. Murray Walker.
0: Can we please hear your duck, Marcus?

0: don't know what it's been eating, I have to say. It's a sort of...
1: Yes, sort of the Dalai Lama.
2: More excited than the Dalai Lama.
1: Ah, very excited.
3: There's an ooh at the end, a sort of ooh.
2: It's the, just the noise the duck makes when he goes around the pond.
1: Is that a Formula One duck, by any chance?
0: It is indeed.
1: Is it Murray Walker?
4: No. So finally, Graham, the identity of your duck's owner, is now being displayed. And for listeners at home, the mystery voice.
5: Janet Street Porter. Janet Street Porter.
4: So... off you go, Graham.
3: Is it somebody who interrupted that? A dogged interrupter. Oh, for Janet Street Porter, shut up!
4: We all seem rather good at that. Have you any others you want to share with me?
0: Yeah.
3: Something to do with the news?
0: No, it was my duck.
2: It's very good, it smells good.
1: Just like you.
0: Yeah.
1: I got one here.
4: It was Duck Vader, yes, well done. Yeah. The next game is called Cheddar Gorge. We get many inquiries asking how Cheddar Gorge got its name. Well, it's a gorge near the village of Cheddar. And hence the name Cheddar Gorge. Always glad to be of help. The names of parlour games come from various sources. Ludo is the Latin word for I play, and for a while became nearly as popular as quis dat iectare, the Latin for who gives a toss. In this version of Cheddar Gorge, the teams will relate a fairy tale, taking one word each at a time. The object of Cheddar Gorge is never to reach the end of a sentence. Each player will have his own magic word that must be seamlessly included in the story, which is Goldilocks and the Three Bears. So, Graham, your magic word is iPad. Marcus, your word is Brazilian. Tim, the word that you must get in is stethoscope. And Barry, your word is porridge. So, Graham, you can start.
3: Once
0: upon
3: a time,
0: there was
3: a
0: Brazilian
1: girl
0: who
3: loved
0: to
1: go
0: and
3: seek
0: bears
3: in
0: a
3: small
0: forest.
1: However,
0: she
3: didn't
0: like
1: her
0: stethoscope.
3: Although
0: she
1: did
0: like
3: her
0: Brazilian
1: iPad.
0: Oh,
3: porridge.
0: Said
3: the
0: little
3: maid
0: when
3: she
0: went
3: to
0: the
3: kitchen
0: and
3: found
0: Goldilocks
3: eating
0: some
3: fresh
0: Brazilian
3: porridge.
0: And
3: also
0: she
3: went
0: into
3: the
0: cupboard
3: where
0: she
3: found
0: a
3: bed
0: which
3: was
0: 2 feet
3: to porridge.
0: Nurse, repetition.
4: the end of that round. Well, we move on to take a look at the world of insults and put-downs. Showbiz critics can be especially cruel. One recently described Barry Cryer as a well-oiled comedy machine. It's absolutely disgraceful. Fancy calling Barry a comedy machine. Okay, so I've brought with me a selection of incomplete insults. Your job, teams, is to finish them. So, Marcus, you could start with this one, please. If I'd wanted to hear from an arse, I'd...
2: have called BT Broadband customer support.
4: I'd have farted, not as good as Marcus's one. Barry, here's one for you. Benjamin Disraeli about William Gladstone. A sophistical rhetorician, inebriated with the exuberance of his own verbosity and gifted with an egotistical imagination that can at all times...
3: piss you off.
4: That can at all times command an interminable and inconsistent series of arguments to malign an opponent and to glorify himself.
3: Very similar to what I say.
4: Graham, Oscar Wilde one this time. Some cause happiness wherever they go. Others
1: are complete bastards.
4: Well, in his own way, that is what he said. He said, some cause happiness wherever they go. Others, whenever they go. Tim, can you complete this one? You're so ugly that when you were born, the midwife...
0: thought you were a hot water bottle.
4: The midwife slapped your mother. Here is some for any of you to complete. So any of you have a go at these ones. You know I could have been your dad, but...
2: your mother said there was a queue.
4: Very close, in actual fact. It says, you know I could have been your dad, but the guy in front of me had the exact change. Very sensitive, Nottingham, aren't we? That shirt looked better on...
1: eBay.
4: On the hanger is the... finally, you're so ugly that if you stuck your head out the car window...
1: the student protesters would poke you with a stick.
4: Oh. Now, the one I've got here is they'd arrest you for mooning. So it's music time again with Swanee Kazoo. This is where the team's duet to combine the silky smooth glissando of the Swanee whistle with the grating rasp of the kazoo. Once considered an odd combination, the Swanee whistle and the kazoo now go together as naturally as Ronnie and reggae. Tim and Marcus, you can start, and I'd like you to provide us with a rendition of the Pizzicato Polka from Sylvia to feature Marcus Brigstock on the kazoo and Tim Brooke Taylor on the Swanee whistle.
0: I entirely forgot... but there's a difference between the duck and the kazoo. Of course, on the radio, it'll simply sound like I had an asthma attack. What I meant, of course, was

So it's you now, Barry and Graham. I'd like you to provide us with a rendition of Thank You Very Much to feature Barry Cryer on the kazoo and Graham Garden on the Swanee Whistle.

0: Eric Pryor and Graham Garden, who gave up a career in medicine to do that. Earlier this year, France banned the wearing of the burqa. On the first day of the ban, a small group of women protested in Paris by wearing their burqas in public and were immediately arrested. They were duly charged, but when they appeared in court, no one could identify them. So they found guilty. Well, this kind of civil resistance has become much easier to organise thanks to the use of social networking sites. In Tunisia and Egypt, social networking enabled the largely peaceful revolutions of the Arab Spring to overthrow oppressive regimes. And similarly, I've been following a Twitter thread called In My Pants. It's a brilliant piece of social satire based on the frequent use of the words in my pants. So, teams, I'd like you to suggest film, TV and radio titles to see if any can indeed be improved by the addition of the words in my pants. Graham, you can start.
1: Gone with the Wind in my pants.
0: Barry?
2: Guess who's coming to dinner?
0: Marcus.
3: A river runs through it in my pants.
0: Tim.
4: Finding Nemo in my pants.
1: The Hunt for Red October.
2: Have I got news for you?
4: Rear Window in my pants.
1: Hot Fuzz.
2: It happened one night.
3: 127 hours in my pants. Poor chap had to cut his arm off in the end.
4: Just a minute in my pants.
2: Who do you think you are?
3: Oranges are not the only fruit in my pants.
4: The third man in my pants.
2: Battle of the Little Bighorn.
4: The Sound of Music.
1: Woman's Hour.
0: Well, it's very nearly the end of the show, but we can't go before we have thought for the day. So off you go, teams. All done.
4: I haven't finished.
0: And with those thoughts, it's the end of the show. So from the team, Samantha, myself, and our audience here in Nottingham, goodbye. Goodbye.
5: 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The programme consultant was Ian Pattinson, and the producer was John Naismith.

0: So, let's talk about you. Actually, let's talk about me, just for a bit, because I was like you. 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
1: Come in.
2: All right.
3: Ah, Mr. Pilkington, and how are we today?
2: Yeah, I'm all right, Doctor. Yeah, I've just come for my checkup.
3: Okay, then. Pop your pants off.
2: What?
3: Just pop your pants off.
2: Well, I forgot to take my pants off.
3: Well, because I have to pop my finger up your...
2: Pop me what?
3: ...to check your prostate gland.
2: Don't worry about it.
3: Well, I am worried about it, because prostate cancer kills 10,000 men every year in Britain.
2: You can check that out if I get any symptoms.
3: Well, there aren't always symptoms, and symptoms do vary from man to man, so the best way to check it out is I just pop my finger up there...
2: I'm really not
3: ...and have a feel.
2: Just
3: don't worry about it.
2: Is that it?
3: Yeah.
2: It's not that bad.
3: No.
1: I don't know why he was worried. You probably saved his life there.
2: Does he have to be here?
3: He's just a mate. Don't worry about him. He's just watching me at work.
4: For more information, visit the Prostate Cancer Charity website. Real men know all about it.
5: This chap thinks he's a real winner because he sold his car and he's had a holiday with the money. When he returned, he received 9 envelopes. One was for payment of road tax. The others were parking tickets and a speeding fine. 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All because he didn't fill out the changes section on the registration certificate. 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Remember to tell the DVLA when you sell a vehicle.
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2: Welcome to a Thursday, The Breakfast Show with Phil Salter.
3: And Matt Phillips. Thursday.
2: Yes.
3: Nearly the end of the week.
2: It is. How are you?
3: I'm fantastic today.
2: Yeah, it's bright and early, isn't it?
3: It's too early.
2: Why did we volunteer for this?
3: Because no one else would do it.
2: That's true. 7 till 9 every day of the week, Monday to Friday, that's us.
3: It is. Why don't we do 7 till 9 p.m?
2: Because...
3: Oh, then it wouldn't be the breakfast show,
2: no,
3: would
2: it? Wouldn't.
3: But it is breakfast somewhere.
2: Well, it would be in Australia, wouldn't it? Because they're 12 hours ahead of us.
3: Right, so let's do...
2: The Australian breakfast show.
3: The Australian breakfast show.
2: At dinner
3: on
2: time.
3: On our heads.

0: Good morning and welcome to the Northern Air Breakfast Show with Matt and Phil, or
1: good
0: Phil
1: morning,
0: and Matt.
1: Good morning, good morning, good morning. I have a fact for you.
0: Have you? Go on.
1: Yes. Pepsi. There are other cola drinks available.
0: I'm not really interested because I don't drink it.
1: No, I know.
0: Don't like it.
1: Well, pineapple juice, sir.
0: Oh, yes, please.
1: Right, Pepsi.
0: Yeah.
1: Why is it called Pepsi?
0: No idea.
1: Because it used to contain the enzyme pepsin.
0: Oh, simple as that.
1: That's it. Simple as that.
0: Right.
1: That's it. There's no explanation to it.
0: That's just the answer. That's just it.
1: Yep.

0: can't seem to get my temperature to go down.
1: I'm with an elderly gentleman and he doesn't know where he is.
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9: Table tennis balls. Mm. Have you ever played table tennis?
10: Yes, I'm quite good at table tennis, actually.
9: How good?
10: Well, I could probably beat you.
9: How fast? Well, I don't play it.
10: Well, exactly, that's why.
9: How fast does the ball travel off the bat?
10: Depends how hard you hit it, I suppose. 80 miles an hour?
9: No.
10: More?
9: A lot more.
10: 120 miles an hour?
9: 100 miles an hour?
10: Yeah.
9: A table tennis. Try throwing one a distance. Moves about a foot.
10: Yeah, what about a cracked one? What a great sound that makes when you drop it on the table.
9: I've never heard one.
10: Yes, you have. You've never heard a cracked ping pong ball?
9: No.
10: Why?
9: Because I don't play please refer to our prior conversation. I have never played table tennis.
10: You've never ever played
9: it? I have seen things done with ping pong balls, but I have never played table tennis.
10: Let's move swiftly on.
9: Yes, that's fine. Now, what has the largest eyes in the world? What lives under the sea and gets caught in nets?
10: Goats.
9: No.
10: Underwater goats with snorkels and flippers.
9: No, now we're digressing.
10: A buffalo with an aqualung.
9: No.
10: Reginald Maudling.
9: Yeah, that's good enough. No, anyway. The giant squid.
10: It's got the biggest eyes.
9: Biggest eye.
10: Oh, it's only got one eye?
9: No. It has two eyes.
10: Yes.
9: Yet one of them.
10: Yes.
9: Is huge.
10: And the other one isn't?
9: The other one is not.
10: Ah, that's a bit weird.
9: One of them is the size, nearly, of one size of the squid's head.
10: Well, how does it get glasses if it can't see properly?
9: It goes to a special shop.
10: Ah, right.
9: On Cheetham Hill Village.

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I'll be here with some cosy chat, some great tunes and just a bit of company as we ease ourselves together into Sunday morning. 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That's why I'm

0: Now,
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0: Oh, in your body. Wait a minute.
1: Oh, sorry.
0: I want to roll it.
1: Oh, go on.
0: In your body, what's the only muscle that's attached at one end? Come on.
1: Your...
0: No.
1: Gluteus maximus.
0: No.
1: Your arm.
0: No. No.
1: Your arm's not a muscle.
0: No, no.
1: I don't know. What?
0: Your tongue.
1: Oh, yeah, so it is. Yeah, just attached at one end.
0: Because if it was attached at both ends... You just piss it down like that. Good morning. Good morning. We're going to do this with a tongue tied at one end.
1: It's very difficult for me.
0: It is.
1: Good morning. This is The Breakfast Show.
0: It is. Good morning.

0: Now, I've been handed a piece of paper with a fact on it, and I don't see how this one can be true, but I'll tell you. Apparently, our eyes are always the same size from birth, but our nose and ears never stop growing.
1: No, I've heard that. I know, well, not about the eyes particularly, but I know that your nose and your ears always grow.
0: Well, old people have massive ears, yet they can always hear less.
1: Yeah, but isn't it sort of the fact, do they grow, or maybe your face just shrinks with age and your ears look bigger?
0: Well, I've no idea.
1: And your nose as well. Yeah, your nose.
0: But how can your eyes be the same size when you're a baby to when you're 40 years old?
1: Well, that's why a lot of people got poppy-out eyes, because they don't fit anymore.
0: What poppy-out eyes? Yeah. What are those?
1: Like yours. Hello.
0: Well, anyway, in Utah, that's a state in America.
1: It is?
0: It is illegal to swear in front of a dead person.
1: That's where the Osmonds are from, isn't it?
0: They are.
1: Utah.
0: Utah.
1: Hi, diddly, hi.
0: Hey.

0: 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Rubinstein.
1: On Friday night, one of my oldest friends invited my wife and I round for the traditional Jewish Sabbath meal. Now, just in case you've never catched one of these invitations yourself, and you fancy doing so, allow me to offer a word of warning. Traditional Jewish cooking is utterly delicious, utterly addictive, and is to healthy eating what Luciano Pavarotti is to anorexia. From the gefilte fish smothered in mayonnaise to oily potato kugel, the word is cholesterol. It is true that my pal's wife had bunged a salad or two on the table, but for us purists, this is just pure tokenism, and they're there to be disdained. I noticed about 7 new pictures of my friend strategically displayed around the room. He was at the wheel of a vintage MG sports car with a smile which spread so far around his face it probably met in the back. I ignored a forkful of something called tzimis, which is carrots cooked in oil and syrup, and asked him to explain. This was clearly what he'd been waiting for. He leapt up from his chair and returned with a large version of the photo. Tucked into the bottom left-hand corner of the frame was a grainy black and white picture. I squinted. It was a picture of the same car from 58 years before, and behind the wheel was a different beaming face next to his wife, who held a 2-year-old in her arms. That 2-year-old was my friend. He came across this old car in a magazine, had gone to have his picture taken in it half a century later. And you probably have heard that Judaism's second most famous meal takes place at the festival of Passover, and it's called the Seder. It recalls the events of the Passover story, and it's full of foods that conjure up images from the past so you can picture yourself in a different age, in a harsh time, enslaved in Egypt. There's matzah, unleavened bread, and bitter-tasting herbs. No cholesterol, just a nasty taste. And food to dip in salt water, symbolising tears, as Jewish babies were drowned at birth, as it says in the Bible. So a table and a meal can paint a picture from 3,000 years ago, allow us to compare the sorrow of then to the prosperity of now, and be a wee bit grateful for the one who said enough and let my people go.
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1: And me, Phil.
0: How are you, Phil?
1: I'm Phil.
0: All right, can I be Phil today?
1: If you want to be.
0: So what have we got coming on today?
1: This is Phil and Phil on The Breakfast Show.
0: All right, oh, that sounds better if it's Matt and Matt.
1: Okay.
0: M&M.
1: What have we got coming on?
0: P&M, yeah.
1: We've got lots of stuff coming on.
0: Good music?
1: Only the best.
0: Will you play something I like for once?
1: No.
0: Why?
1: No, it's all about the listener. Mm. Can't play the stuff you like.
0: Oh, well, don't forget the listener for
1: okay,
0: a while.
1: What
0: stuff I like.
1: What would you like?
0: What would I like? Arthur Mullard and yeah. Hilda Baker.
1: Yeah, that's not going to happen.
0: Jonathan and Darlene Edwards.
1: Singing what?
0: Singing...
1: Are you making them up? They don't exist.
0: They do exist.
1: I've never heard of them.
0: Seriously?
1: Yeah, Jonathan and Darlene Edwards.
0: Yes.
1: What do they sing?
0: They sing The Ode to Jonathan and Darlene Edwards. No, they do exist. I just can't.
1: Whatever.
0: It's come to me.
1: Is it?
0: Jonathan and Darlene Edwards were a parody act. It was Joe Stafford and George Shearing.
1: God, how old are you?
0: 112.
1: How do you remember
0: 112.
1: That's just going back far too much.
0: That is actually true.
1: Should we just play some decent music?
0: Go on, then.
1: This is the Northern Air Breakfast Show with some decent music.
0: Thank you.
2: Flo Rida. Bad boys, bad boys. Alexander, girl, I know what you like.

0: Good morning, it's The Breakfast Show with Phil and Matt.
1: Good morning, Phil.
0: A very good morning, Matt. How are you today?
1: I'm very, very, very well, thank you.
0: We're not alone this morning. Steve just popped in. Are you preparing, your show, Steve?
2: I am. Thought you'd come in early.
0: You're very early. You've got lots of good stuff for us today?
2: As always.
0: Oh, good, good.
1: Like what?
2: I can't tell you.
1: Put you on the spot now.
0: No, we'll spoil it.
2: That could be a secret. That's a secret.
0: We'll just play some good music.
1: Will we?
0: We always do.
1: Do we?
0: No. This is The Breakfast Show.
1: Good morning.
0: Good morning.

0: it again. I can't.
1: So, let's talk about you. 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
2: Come in.
3: Right.
4: Ah, Mr. Pilkington, and how are we today?
3: Yeah, I'm all right, Doctor. Yeah, I've just come for my checkup.
4: Okay, then. 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
3: What?
4: Just pop your pants off.
3: Well, I've got to take my pants off.
4: Well, because I have to pop my finger up your...
3: Up my what?
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3: Don't worry about it.
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3: You can check that out if I get any symptoms.
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4: and have a feel.
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4: don't worry about it.
3: Is that it?
4: Yeah.
3: It's not that bad.
4: No.
2: I don't know why he was worried. You probably saved his life there.
3: Does he have to be here?
4: He's just a mate. Don't worry about him. He's just watching me at work.
5: For more information, visit the Prostate Cancer Charity website. Real men know all about it.
6: This chap thinks he's a real winner because he sold his car and he's had a holiday with the money. 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

0: was just another day. A familiar drive through familiar country. But then, just around the corner, came the unexpected. He'd let his speed creep a little too high as he approached a bend. And he was no longer driving at the right speed for the road. The scary thing is, he didn't even realize. Driving even a little too fast for the situation is a major cause of collisions, especially on country roads where you don't know what's around the corner. Think. Don't let your speed creep.
1: Good morning. Welcome to The Breakfast Show on a Thursday morning with Phil Salter and Matt Phillips here till 9 o'clock. Looking bright and fresh this morning, young Matthew, I must say.
2: Really? Yeah, no. Are you looking at me?
1: You're looking at me.
2: Bright and fresh.
1: Or you're chewing a brick.
2: Bright and fresh are two words never used to describe me.
1: Probably not. Let's just play some music to brighten up this Thursday morning. Hello, welcome along here till 9. Don't go away. We're here 24 hours a day, 7 days a week. Well, not us.
2: Not us. Other people.
1: But the hospital radio
2: in
1: is.
2: In general.
1: Yeah, and we've got some great shows. We'll tell you about that soon.

0: This is the Northern Air Breakfast Show with Phil and Matt. Good morning, welcome along. Hope you're feeling better today.
1: Good morning. I'm feeling absolutely
0: fine.
1: Not
0: you, our listener, our dear listener.
1: Our dear listener.
0: Our good morning, dear listener. Hope you're feeling better today.
1: Is it a him today or is it a her?
0: I don't know.

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1: Now, William Shakespeare.
2: A fine playwright.
1: Did you know he invented words? He didn't just write words. He actually came up with words that have been used in society now.
2: Right, such as?
1: For example, assassination.
2: Really?
1: He made up that word.
2: But if he made up a word, how did anybody know what it meant when they used it?
1: Well, he told them.
2: No, but I mean, in the play, he didn't just say, and I will be involved in an assassination. That means kill somebody.
1: Yeah, it was in brackets.
2: Oh, in brackets,
1: yeah.
2: Okay.
1: And the word bump.
2: Really?
1: Yep.
2: Wow. Is it true that the word hello was invented when the phone was invented as a word to say when you picked up the phone?
1: No, it was invented when Lionel Richie sang that song.

0: 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I do it every day at home. I don't need to plan it. Check the tide. Check my phone. Why do I need to take my...
1: Hey, boy!
2: Coast Guard, we're stuck.
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1: You

0: This is the breakfast show with Phil and Matt. He's the one with all the trivia.
1: And he's the one that listens to
0: it
1: all.
0: I have to, don't I? I don't know where you find all this stuff. Go on, what have you got
1: I make half of it up.
0: I'm
1: right.
0: Sure you do, actually.
1: Each country in the world has a code.
0: Right.
1: For
0: like, for airports and things?
1: No, each country itself has a code. I think it's dependent on size or population.
0: Okay.
1: What do you think the country code is for Russia?
0: Is it a form of a lot of letters or something, or numbers?
1: It's three numbers.
0: It's three numbers. 1, 2, 3.
1: 007.
0: Really?
1: Yeah.
0: Tremendous. What's England?
1: 006 and a half.
0: You made that up.
1: Yeah.
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0: Nice parking, Sam. And here comes Tanya on a bike, off to French class.
1: Hiya.
0: Sam, so your car door doesn't hit Tanya when you get out, if you can, open it with the hand furthest from it, so you'll see who's walking, riding, or cycling behind you. Far to go, Tanya?
1: Van 5 minutes.
0: Lost on me. Sorry. Whether they're fluent in French or perfecting Portuguese, whoever you meet, travel like you know them.
1: Merci.
0: Think. Follow the highway code and let's help keep everyone safe. The highway code rules may vary in Northern Ireland.
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0: Now, which country eats the most cheese?
1: I'd have said maybe the Italians? Or the French? No, the French. Must be the French.
0: No.
1: Dutch?
0: No.
1: British?
0: No.
1: Scandinavians?
0: No.
1: Australians?
0: No.
1: Should I just keep going? Should I just keep going. Just say any country? Brazil?
0: Keep going until you get to America.
1: Brazil? The Americans?
0: That is the correct answer.
1: yeah, but they have weird cheese like Monterey Jack.
0: Monterey Jack.
1: I mean, have you ever been Pepper in these burger joints and you ask, what cheese would you like? And I don't care, it all tastes the same.
0: In fact, I shall tell you a story now.
1: Go on then.
0: I was away on holiday in Las Vegas some years ago and I went into a deli to order breakfast. She said, what would you like? I said, I'll have two eggs. She says, how would you like them? She said, would you like them over easy, under easy, sunny side up, sunny side down, scrambled, I said, I just want eggs. No egg. Don't want the Spanish Inquisition. Just eggs. She said, what would you like with it? I said, I'll have some toast. She said, do you want white, brown, black, granary, pumpernickel or rye? I said, just white. I said, that's all I want. I said, nothing more than that. I said, what else do you have? She said, we'll do sausages. I said, right, I'll have two sausages. She said, do you want pork, beef, pork and beef, chicken, turkey? Choices! It's ridiculous! You go into a cafe here in Salford, what do you get? Full breakfast, 5p.
1: Do you do poached eggs? No.
0: No.
1: You dare ask for poached eggs?
0: I'm aware of one small cafeteria where you can only have what's on the menu. No variations, and if you dare ask for it,
1: Ooh,
0: they'll have none of that.
1: This is the Northern Air Breakfast Show with Phil and Matt. Good morning.
0: Good morning.

0: So, let's talk about you. Actually, let's talk about me, just for a bit, because I was like you. 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
1: Come in.
2: All right.
3: Ah, Mr. Pilkington, and how are we today?
2: Yeah, I'm all right, Doctor. Yeah, I've just come for my checkup.
3: Okay, then. Pop your pants off.
2: What?
3: Just pop your pants off.
2: Well,
3: and
2: I've got to take my pants off.
3: Well, because I have to pop my finger up your...
2: Open me what?
3: To check your prostate gland.
2: Don't worry about it.
3: Well, I am worried about it, because prostate cancer kills 10,000 men every year in Britain.
2: You can check that out if I get any symptoms.
3: Well, there aren't always symptoms, and symptoms do vary from man to man, so the best way to check it out is I just pop my finger up there.
2: I'm really not
3: and have
2: happy
3: a feel.
2: With this. Just
3: don't worry about it.
2: Is that it?
3: Yeah.
2: It's not that bad.
3: No.
1: I don't know why he was worried. You probably saved his life there.
2: Does he have to be here?
3: He's just a mate. Don't worry about him. He's just watching me at work.
4: For more information, visit the Prostate Cancer Charity website. Real men know all about it.
5: This chap thinks he's a real winner because he sold his car and he's had a holiday with the money. 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All because he didn't fill out the changes section on the registration certificate. 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

Gorgeous William Rockstar there from Bill Wyman. We've got Chaka Khan, Bob Marley and the Wailers and the Four Tops coming up very shortly. But first, it's Wilson Pickett in the midnight hour here on Northern Air for a Thursday. I'm gonna-

0: Don't worry, there are three little birds from Bob Marley and the Wailers here on Northern Air Hospital Radio. We've got the Monkees lined up with Daydream Believer, but before the Monkees, we've got Chaka Khan just for you in Manchester, Salford, Bury and Wigan.
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Now, only do this if you're not driving. If you're driving, just keep driving and concentrate on listening. But if you're a passenger, fold down all your odd fingers. And in fact, hold all your fingers up. Fold down all of your odd fingers, because the only ones you need is 2, 4, 6, 8, because we're off down the motorway with the Tom Robinson Band.

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2: We've got a couple of great tunes coming up from back when music came on round 7-inch pieces of vinyl. Yes, that was the day. 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
1: We've got Van Morrison coming up next, well, very shortly, not next, but next but one, with Brown Eyed Girl. But next, definitely 100% next, we've got the Box Tops with The Letter here on Northern Air on a Thursday. I nearly said Tuesday then, I don't know why. Anyway, I'm going to sit back and relax for a couple of minutes while you listen to The Letter from the Box

in the pacemakers there with I Like It. We've got a request coming up for our Slinker, who sent us an email in. 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Slinky's all the way over there in Wigan, and she likes Blondie, so I thought I'd play Sunday Girl just

doesn't time fly when you're having fun? I hope you're enjoying the music Danny and playing on this Thursday morning. We've got a great one coming up. All you've got to do is fill up your tank and you get a free car wash. Yeah, it's Rolls Royce here on Northern Air Hospital Radio.

When it comes to heart attacks, you might be surprised to hear the symptoms don't always feel severe. 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

with There's a Ghost in My House. Ooh, very spooky. Well, it's my final tune coming up. We're going to play an absolute classic from way back when. It's Terry Jackson's Seasons in the Sun. So I hope you've enjoyed the tunes that me and my record player have played this morning. From me, Steve Martin, get well soon, have a great Thursday, and if you're still in hospital tomorrow,

0: So, let's talk about you. Actually, let's talk about me, just for a bit, because I was like you. 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
1: Come in.
2: Right.
3: Ah, Mr. Pilkington, and how are we today?
2: Yeah, I'm all right, Doctor. Yeah, I've just come for my checkup.
3: Okay, then. Pop your pants off.
2: What?
3: Just pop your pants off.
2: Well, and I forgot to take my pants off.
3: Well, because I have to pop my finger up your...
2: Pop me what?
3: To check your prostate gland.
2: Don't worry about it.
3: Well, I am worried about it, because prostate cancer kills 10,000 men every year in Britain.
2: You can check that out if I get any symptoms.
3: Well, there aren't always symptoms, and symptoms do vary from man to man, so the best way to check it out is I just pop my finger up there.
2: I'm really not
3: and have
2: happy
3: a feel.
2: With this. Just
3: don't worry about it.
2: Is that it?
3: Yeah.
2: It's not that bad.
3: No.
1: I don't know why he was worried. You probably saved his life there.
2: Does he have to be here?
3: He's just a mate. Don't worry about him. He's just watching me at work.
4: For more information, visit the Prostate Cancer Charity website. Real men know all about it.
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11: 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Time for another Mystery Top 40 countdown. This is Paul Baker with you for the next 60 minutes as we count down the 40 biggest selling singles from this week in a mystery year somewhere today in the 1990s. You'll hear some of the big numbers between 40 and 11, and then you'll hear the top 10 in full just ahead of the complete Top 40 countdown. Let's start the numbers for you right now at the bottom of the chart. It's a former number one from KWS. This is Please Don't Go.
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0: At number 40, KWS and Please Don't Go. Number 39, Jason Donovan with Mission of Love. At number 38, the new entry, Cover Girls, Wishing on a Star. New at 37, Elton John and Eric Clapton, Runaway Train. Number 36, Diana Ross and One Shining Moment. At number 35, Wet Wet Wet with Lip Service. 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At number 32, Bruce Springsteen, 57 Channels and Nothing On.

0: number 32, Bruce Springsteen, 57 Channels and Nothing On. And a new entry at 31, the brand new Heavies, Don't Let It Go to Your Head. At number 30, a new entry, Danny Minogue, gonna show you the way to go. At 29, Right Said Fred, get a new entry, Those Simple Things. 28, Susie and the Banshees with Face to Face. At 27, a new entry, John Cicada, Just Another Day. No One Can. Marillion is new at 26. At 25, Richard Marx with Hazard. 24, Sunscreen with Love You More. 23, just outside the top 20, his Genesis, Jesus, He Knows Me.
1: Number 23. Did you see the-

0: number 23 on the Mystery Top 40, Genesis. And Jesus, He Knows Me, climbing 10 places.
1: Paul Baker with the Mystery Top 40. What is the year?
0: And nobody knew what was going to happen when this song was released. Climbing from last week's 36 to this week's number 13, here's Billy Ray Cyrus.

0: It's Miley's dad, Billy Ray Cyrus. Achy Breaky Heart, a climber from 36 to 13 on the Mystery Top 40 this week. It would eventually go on to reach number 3 and become a worldwide smash. And the rest, as they say, is history. Right, we're going into the top 10 early for this show, and we'll start with Michael Jackson, taken from the album Dangerous. This is the peak position from this song, for this song. It's a climber of 2 places from last week's number 12, and it would only spend 5 weeks in the top 40. But what is the mystery year? Here's Michael Jackson. Who is it as we kick off the top 10?
1: Number 10. 10.

0: Somewhere in the 90s on the Mystery Year today on the Mystery Top 40, Michael Jackson climbing 2 at 10, and who is it? Starting the top 10 a little bit early on this show because there are some long, long songs coming your way very soon. First of those is from Prince. Sexy MF is down 5 at number 9, and that's on the way.
1: What is the year? Paul Baker with the Mystery Top 40.
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0: Prince of the New Power Generation, Sexy MF, down 5 places last week's number 4, this week's number 9 on the Mystery Top 40. And going down 2 places, Urban Hype and A Trip to Trumpton.
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0: There, says the mayor. That's that.
1: What is the year? Paul Baker with the Mystery Top 40. Number 7.
2: I had to

0: Robertson covering a Cyndi Lauper song, I Drove All Night, climbing one place at number 7 on the Mystery Top 40. Before that, number 8 down 2, Urban Hype and A Trip to Trumpton. We're just outside the top 5 for you right now.
1: Number

0: LSI, Love, Sex, Intelligence. That's The Shaman climbing one place from last week's 7, this week number 6 on the Mystery Top 40. Stand by for the top 5 biggest sellers. We'll begin with the climber of 5 places for Was Not Was, Shake Your Head, is coming up next.
1: What is the year?

Kim Basinger taking the lead female vocals on that song, climbing 5 places from last week's 10. This week, number 5, Was Not Was and Shake Your Head. Next week, onto its peak position of number 4. Last week's number 3 goes down 1 place. You can hear it in the background. And yes, that is what you think it is. Here's Smarties and Sesame's Tree.

0: Stand by for the top three biggest selling singles in our mystery year.
1: Paul Baker with the mystery top 40.
0: Just outside the top three at number four, you had Smarties and Sesame's Treat. The peak position for that song was number two. Bit of classic 90s rave for you right there. Taking a sample from the TV series Sesame Street. Right, into the top three, climbing two places from the soundtrack A League of Their Own, which starred Tom Hanks, Gina Davis and Madonna. Here is Madonna on the soundtrack duties. This used to be my playground.
2: Number three.

Madonna, last week 5, this week number 3, climbing to the peak position for This Used to Be My Playground on the Mystery Top 40. Going to give you the full Top 40 rundown very soon and reveal the mystery year. Before we do that, though, one more musical clue for you, which is a non-mover at number 2 for Snap and Rhythm is a Dancer. Next week, it will rise to number 1, where it will spend 6 weeks at the top of the chart. Very soon, you'll find out who's number 1 this week. But first, here is Snap in the runner-up position.

Rhythm is a Dancer, a non-mover at number two for Snap. Next week, on its way to number one. Stand by for the full countdown. It's on the way. The Mystery Year Reveal is also on the way. And the number one song is playing...

0: 40. And here's the full countdown at number 40, KWS and Please Don't Go. Number 39, Jason Donovan with Mission of Love. At number 38, the new entry, Cover Girls, Wishing on a Star. 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Number 36, Diana Ross and One Shining Moment. At number 35, Wet Wet Wet with Lip Service. 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At number 33, Bryan Adams, All I Want Is You. At number 32, Bruce Springsteen, 57 Channels and Nothing On. And a new entry at 31, the brand new Heavies, Don't Let It Go To Your Head. At number 30, a new entry, Danny Minogue, gonna show you the way to go. At 29, Right Said Fred, get a new entry, Those Simple Things. 28, Susie and the Banshees with Face to Face. At 27, a new entry, John Cicada, Just Another Day. No One Can. Marillion is new at 26. At 25, Richard Marx with Hazard. 24, Sunscreen with Love You More. 23, Genesis, Jesus He Knows Me. 22, U2, Even Better Than The Real Thing. And at number 21, Jose Carreras and Sarah Brightman with Friends For Life. Stand by, your top 20's on the way. At number 20, Simply Red with Your Mirror. 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At 18, Dina Carroll with Ain't No Man. At 17, a new entry, Roxette, How Do You Do? 16, Going Up, Warm It Up, Criss Cross. At number 15, Mariah Carey with I'll Be There. At 14, it's Sophie B. Hawkins and Damn, I Wish I Was Your Lover. 13, Billy Ray Cyrus with Achy Breaky Heart. At number 12, Erasure with the Aberesque EP. And at number 11, it's Nirvana with Lithium. Stand by for the top 10 and the mystery year reveal and the number one. Climbing two at 10, Michael Jackson, Who Is It? Down five at 9, Prince and Sexy MF. At number 8, down 2, Urban Hype and A Trip to Trumpton. Number 7, climbing 1, Roy Orbison, I Drove All Night. At number 6, climbing 1, LSI, Love, Sex, Intelligence, That's the Shaman. At number 5, climbing 5 places, Was Not Was and Shake Your Head. Number 4, down 1, Smarties and Sesame's Treat. At number 3, climbing 2, Madonna, This Used to Be My Playground. And there's no change at number 2 for Snap and Rhythm Is a Dancer, which means there's no change at the top of the chart either, spending its third week at number one, Jimmy Now with Ain't No Doubts from our mystery year 1992.
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0: 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What is the year?
1: So, let's talk about you. 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
3: Right.
4: Ah, Mr. Pilkington, and how are we today?
3: Yeah, I'm all right, Doctor. Yeah, I've just come for my checkup.
4: Okay, then. 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
3: What?
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4: Yeah.
3: It's not that bad.
4: No.
2: I don't know why he was worried. You probably saved his life there.
3: Does he have to be here?
4: He's just a mate. Don't worry about him. He's just watching me at work.
5: For more information, visit the Prostate Cancer Charity website. Real men know all about it.
6: This chap thinks he's a real winner because he sold his car and he's had a holiday with the money. 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

From the 1985 James Bond film A View to a Kill, that was Duran Duran. And you know, that's the only James Bond theme to reach number one in America, but it was held off in the UK. It didn't get to number one here. It was held off by Paul Hardcastle's 19. Do you remember that one? Anyway, it spent 5 weeks in the charts, in the top 10, but never made it to number one. Hi there, I'm Julian. I'm here to keep you company at your bedside and hopefully help you on the road to recovery. This is an hour's worth of music from the movies and the musicals. And coming up, we've got music from Hairspray, Chess, Tell Me on a Sunday, Cabaret, amongst many others. So please, just lie back, relax, close your eyes, and enjoy this mixture of musical entertainment. Help!

Help from the Beatles, from the 1965 film of the same name. John Lennon and Paul McCartney wrote that, of course. And the film was about the Beatles having to protect Ringo from a religious cult seeking to recover a sacrificial ring stuck on his finger. Yep, it's as mad as it sounds. We're going to move on to 1978 now, the film version of Grease, starring Olivia Newton-John and John Travolta. A story about Sandy and Danny, who navigated their high school romance in the 50s, transforming themselves to win each other's love. This particular song was not in the original stage show. It was written specifically for the film, Hopelessly Devoted to You.

Hopelessly devoted to you, Olivia Newton-John, from the film version of Grease back in 1978. Right, here's a piece of music. I've not heard this in a while, from Leslie Gore from 1963. Actually became more well-known from the film The First Wives Club, starring Bette Midler, Goldie Hawn and Diane Keaton, three divorced women who are seeking revenge on their ex-husbands who left them for younger women, ultimately finding empowerment and independence. The three stars performed this song in the final scene of the film. The original was a feminist anthem, became one of the first songs to challenge male dominance in relationships. You Don't Own Me.

That's Leslie Gore from 1963. You Don't Own Me, that came to prominence in the 1996 film The First Wives Club, which starred Bette Midler, Goldie Hawn and Diane Keaton. And we're going to stick with Bette Midler now. We're going to come up to back to 1988 and the film Beaches, a story about two friends who maintain a turbulent 30-year friendship through life's ups and downs, ending with one caring for the other. And this one is called Wind Beneath My Wings.

Bette Midler from 1988, Wind Beneath My Wings from the film Beaches, got to number one in America, and it won a Grammy Award for both Record of the Year and Song of the Year in 1990. And, well, we all know that's one of Bette Midler's signature songs. Andrew Lloyd Webber, he's no stranger to musicals. this one is a 1989 a stage show called Aspects of Love. This is where Michael Ball broke through. It remains one of Lloyd Webber's most popular songs. This is Love Changes Everything.

Reaching number two in the UK charts and spending over 15 weeks in the charts in 1989, that was Michael Ball, Love Changes Everything, from the musical Aspects of Love. Now, Nikki Blonsky, John Travolta, Michelle Pfeiffer and Queen Latifah all starred in the film version of Hairspray. The musical won 8 Tony Awards. It's based on a cult film in 1988. In the most recent film, in 2007, John Travolta played Tracy's mother, Edna. Yes, John Travolta in drag. If you haven't seen it, you gotta see it to believe it. It's a story about an overweight teenager, Tracy, who dreams of dancing on a Baltimore TV show in the 1960s and ultimately becoming a champion for racial integration and body positivity. This is Queen Latifah and Big, Blonde and Beautiful.

I love that. That's Queen Latifah and Big, Blonde and Beautiful from the musical Hairspray. Great, great stuff. Now we're going to another Andrew Lloyd Webber one now. I didn't realise I had another one of his in the show today, but this is from a musical called Tell Me on a Sunday. It's a one-act musical. It follows the story of a young English woman's romantic disappointments in New York and Hollywood through the letters that she sends home. The musical was performed by Marty Webb, and it was part of a two-part show of song and dance. So part one was the musical, part two, surprise, surprise, was dance. And I remember going to see this with Wayne Sleep. So I do remember the song and dance part of it. Anyway, this is Marty Webb, and you've probably heard this, Take That Look Off Your Face.

Elaine Page and Barbara Dixon, I know him so well, from the musical Chess, written by Benny and Bjorn from ABBA. Set during the Cold War, Chess is about two grandmasters from America and Russia who are competing in a championship while espionage, romance and politics complicate their lives. The music is fantastic. You've probably heard of One Night in Bangkok. Here's another one well known from that musical. Hello, how are you doing? I'm Julian. This is Music from the Movies and the Musicals here on Northern Air, your patient station. I do hope you're enjoying the music that we're playing for you today. It's all about movies, it's all about musicals, and right now we've got a couple of back-to-back soundtracks from The Good, the Bad and the Ugly and the Dambusters March. So starting off with some Ennio Morricone.

a couple of magnificent tracks there. That's the Dam Busters March. And before that, The Good, The Bad and The Ugly. Okay. There's no business like show business.

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0: The cowboys, the wrestlers, the tumblers, the clowns, the roustabouts at moon.

business like show, business like no business I know. Everything about it is appealing, everything the traffic will allow. Nowhere could you get that happy feeling when you are stealing that extra bow. There's no people like show.

Oh, we've got to get a couple more in before the end of the show. Time is rapidly catching up with us, so we're going to move swiftly on with a little bit of Liza Minnelli, Cabaret.

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She wasn't what you'd call a blushing flower. As a matter of fact,

Liza Minnelli's signature song there, and Cabaret. And, well, what can we tell you about that? Set in 1931 in Berlin at the Kit Kat Club, a British cabaret performer and American writer navigates romance and hedonism as the Nazi Party rises to power. It won 8 Academy Awards, including Best Director for Bob Fosse, who also won the Triple Crown in 1973 with an Oscar, a Tony, and an Emmy in the same year. Fantastic piece of music, that. And right, where are we going to now? A bit of Evita. Do you want some Evita? We all like a little bit of Evita. This is actually from the 1996. No, it's not. It's from the 1978 stage version. This is with David Essex and singing Oh What a Circus at the start of the show, which chronicles the rise of Eva Perón from poverty to becoming the First Lady of Argentina, a beloved icon told through the eyes of narrator Che Guevara.

That's David Essex, and oh, what a circus from the musical Evita from 1978, the stage version. Well, I'm afraid that's it from me, Julian. I do hope you've enjoyed this musical selection we've had for you today for movies and musicals. We've had the Dam Busters, we've had Chess, we've had Hairspray, Aspects of Love, some Grease. We've had, what else have we had? I'm trying to find Cabaret, A View to a Kill. Oh, we've had a real mishmash of music for you. I want to wish you a very speedy recovery. Remind you that there is more to come from Northern Air, your patient station. We're keeping you company at your bedside and hopefully we're helping you on the road to recovery. So please do stay tuned. I'm going to leave you with this one from Eric Carmen from 1987 film Dirty Dancing. This is Hungry Eyes.

0: So, let's talk about you. Actually, let's talk about me, just for a bit, because I was like you. In 40-odd years, I hadn't done much exercise, but I knew I had to start. 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
1: Come in.
2: All right.
3: Ah, Mr. Pilkington, and how are we today?
2: Yeah, I'm all right, Doctor. Yeah, I've just come for my checkup.
3: Okay, then. Pop your pants off.
2: What?
3: Just pop your pants off.
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3: Well, because I have to pop my finger up your...
2: Pop me what?
3: ...to check your prostate gland.
2: Don't worry about it.
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2: You can check that out if I get any symptoms.
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3: don't worry about it.
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3: Yeah.
2: It's not that bad.
3: No.
1: I don't know why he was worried. You probably saved his life there.
2: Does he have to be here?
3: He's just a mate. Don't worry about him. He's just watching me at work.
4: For more information, visit the Prostate Cancer Charity website. Real men know all about it.
5: This chap thinks he's a real winner because he sold his car and he's had a holiday with the money. When he returned, he received 9 envelopes. One was for payment of road tax. The others were parking tickets and a speeding fine. 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All because he didn't fill out the changes section on the registration certificate. 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

From their 1981 album Trust, Elvis Costello and the Attractions there with Clubland. And this is me, Colin Duffin, bringing you an hour of 80s this Thursday lunchtime here on Northern Air. Hope you're well. Coming up between now and 1 week of tracks from the likes of Elton John, Morrissey, Sam Fox and Whitney Houston, as well as a tribute to Dennis LeCorre of Dr. Hook. But next up, it's Mike Oldfield and along with Maggie Riley and To France.

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in and out. One Hit Wonders Mobiles there, and from 1982, Drowning in Berlin. And before that, somebody who's very much not a one-hit wonder, that's Elton John, although that was one of his smaller chart entries, 1980's Sartorial Eloquence, which was co-written with Tom Robinson. Next up on the 80s hour, another one-hit wonder. This is Scarlet Fantastic from 1987 and No Memory.

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Five Star there with their first top 10 hit from 1986, System Addict. And before that, from his debut solo album, 1988's Viva Hate, we heard Morrissey and his rather barbed meditation on the English seaside, Every Day Is Like Sunday. You're listening to me, Colin Deffen, with the 80s Hour here on Northern Air. Up next, it's Sam Fox, who had quite a run of hits in the mid-80s, both here and in Europe. Indeed, she's very popular on the continent to this day. And this is her last UK top 10 hit, which is a collaboration with none other than Stock Aitken and Waterman, as I'm sure you'll be able to tell by the sound of it. This is Nothing's Gonna Stop Me Now.

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1: Did you know HGVs have four zones of limited vision around them? 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These four limited vision zones are in front, behind, and at both sides of the HGV. So when you're driving around a HGV, don't linger around them, because they may not notice you're there. Know the HGV zones. National Highways.
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Mod Revivalist Secret Affair there with My World. And before that, we heard a drop of the hard stuff, courtesy of Motorhead and Ace of Spades. It's just after 17 minutes to 1 o'clock here on Northern Air. Up next, we're going to pay tribute to the late Dennis Le Corrier, the voice of Doctor Hook, who, as you may have seen, sadly passed away earlier this week. Now, he was had an unmistakable voice, and he sang on pretty much all of Doctor Hook's big hits. And they varied really from some quite raucous and outrageous material to a lot of lovelorn and tender balladry. And he was equally adept at both. This is one of the latter, though, from 1980. It's Sharing the Night Together.

taken from his album Journey Through the Secret Life of Plants. That was Stevie Wonder there with Black Orchid. And before that, Whitney Houston with the song that was the official anthem of the 1988 Olympic Games, One Moment in Time. Next up on the 80s Hour, it's a song that is not so much a novelty song as a parody of a novelty song. But it got all the way to number one, nevertheless, some 40 years ago. And courtesy of the Spitted Image team, it's The Chicken Song.

with lyrics by Red Dwarf creators Rob Grant and Doug Naylor, and featuring the vocal talents of Michael Fenton Stevens and Kate Robbins. That was The Chicken Song from Spitting Image. And that's about your lot for this 80s hour. I hope you've enjoyed the eclectic selection of tracks we've had since 12. The number ones at 1 are up next. And then Phil Salter's with you from 2 o'clock with an hour of 60s. I'm back tomorrow from 12 with an hour of 90s. But to play us out now, it's Womack and Womack and Love Wars.

0: So, let's talk about you. Actually, let's talk about me, just for a bit, because I was like you. 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
1: Come in.
2: All right.
3: Ah, Mr. Pilkington, and how are we today?
2: Yeah, I'm all right, Doctor. Yeah, I've just come for my checkup.
3: Okay, then. Pop your pants off.
2: What?
3: Just pop your pants off.
2: Well, I forgot to take my pants off.
3: Well, because I have to pop my finger up your... To check your prostate gland.
2: Don't worry about it.
3: Well, I am worried about it, because prostate cancer kills 10,000 men every year in Britain.
2: You can check that out if I get any symptoms.
3: Well, there aren't always symptoms, and symptoms do vary from man to man, so the best way to check it out is I just pop my finger up there.
2: I'm really
3: and
2: have a
3: feel. Just don't worry about it.
2: Is that it?
3: Yeah.
2: It's not that bad.
3: No.
1: I don't know why he was worried. You probably saved his life there.
2: Does he have to be here?
3: He's just a mate. Don't worry about him. He's just watching me at work.
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5: 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When he returned, he received 9 envelopes. One was for payment of road tax. The others were parking tickets and a speeding fine. 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All because he didn't fill out the changes section on the registration certificate. 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Remember to tell the DVLA when you sell a vehicle.
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0: Animals can't speak to drivers. But if they could, they would be asking us, telling us by the sounds of it, to put our litter and fruit waste in the bin. Because roadside litter kills an estimated 3 million animals every year. No wonder they sound miffed. So let's lend them a paw. Let's take our rubbish with us and bin it properly. National Highways. And what's that? They said thanks very much.
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0: So, let's talk about you. 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
1: Come in.
2: Right.
3: Ah, Mr. Pilkington, and how are we today?
2: Yeah, I'm all right, Doctor. Yeah, I've just come for my checkup.
3: Okay, then. Pop your pants off.
2: What?
3: Just pop your pants off.
2: Well,
3: and
2: I forgot to take my pants off.
3: Well, because I have to pop my finger up your...
2: Pop me what?
3: ...to check your prostate gland.
2: Don't worry about it.
3: Well, I am worried about it, because prostate cancer kills 10,000 men every year in Britain.
2: You can check that out if I get any symptoms.
3: Well, there aren't always symptoms, and symptoms do vary from man to man, so the best way to check it out is I just pop my finger up there...
2: I'm really not
3: ...and have a feel.
2: Just
3: don't worry about it.
2: Is that it?
3: Yeah.
2: It's not that bad.
3: No.
1: I don't know why he was worried. You probably saved his life there.
2: Does he have to be here?
3: He's just a mate. Don't worry about him. He's just watching me at work.
4: For more information, visit the Prostate Cancer Charity website. Real men know all about it.
5: This chap thinks he's a real winner because he sold his car and he's had a holiday with the money. When he returned, he received 9 envelopes. One was for payment of road tax. The others were parking tickets and a speeding fine. And even though he no longer owns the vehicle, he'll still be responsible for the road tax and be hassled with the new owner's fines. All because he didn't fill out the changes section on the registration certificate. 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Remember to tell the DVLA when you sell a vehicle.
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It's Northern Air Hospital Radio and it's Phil Salter till 3 o'clock. Starting off with Bob Dylan and Most Likely You Go Your Way and I'll Go Mine. Stay with me till 3. I've got music from Marvin Gaye, Neil Sedaka, Otis Redding, The Rolling Stones, Aretha Franklin, Humble Pie and The Shangri-Las to name but a few. And this one is Heinz and a tribute song to Eddie Cochran. This is Just Like Eddie.

Love the 60s hour, we get so many tunes in. That's the Safaris and Wipeout. They were so short-winded in those days. Just 2 minutes and 12 seconds for that. Before that, Marvin Gaye, Ain't That Peculiar, and Hines, and Just Like Eddie. Continuing the music, this is Neil Sedaka.

one from 1968 for the Rolling Stones, Honky Tonk Women. Before that, it was Nothing Can Change This Love from Otis Redding. And it was Little Devil, of course, Neil Sedaka, right here on Northern Air, 60s Hour. And here till 3 o'clock, it's Ken and Freddie. At 4 o'clock, it's Richard Smith. And at 5, Alice Blaxland will be here. It's non-stop music, it's non-stop 60s. And it's Chris Farlow with Mike Darbo's brilliant tune. This is his version of Handbags and Glass.

0: Hello there, this is Ken Anton. I've just dropped by to invite you to join me and Freddie this afternoon at 3 o'clock. We present Snippets, an hour of useless information and good music. Three songs from a featured artist. We have a song in a foreign language and two versions of the same song. And an opportunity to win hospital radio loyalty points. 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

Sam and Dave and Soma, what a classic. Before that, Aretha Franklin, her version of the Rolling Stones tune I Can't Get No Satisfaction, and Chris Farlow and a thing called Handbags and Glad Rags. It's non-stop 60s, we just keep going. It's just after 2:30. It's Phil Salter here on Northern Air Hospital Radio, and this from 1969 is Humble Pie.

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It was the follow-up to A Whiter Shade of Pale in 1968. For Procol Harum, not such a big hit though, great tune, It's a Salty Dog. Before that, the Shangri-Las, and one of their other hits, you obviously remember Leader of the Pack, that was Remember Walking in the Sand. And it was Natural Born Boogie from 1969, Humble Pie, right here on Northern Air. Now here's a tune, it's Blue Mink. Some stations won't play it, we will. Good tune as well. It's a Melting Pot from 1969, right here on Northern Air, the 60s hour. Take a

Love mixing it up on a Thursday afternoon. The 60s Hour with John Lennon, Yoko Ono and the Plastic Ono Band, recorded live in their bedroom in a hotel in Canada. Give Peace a Chance. Before that, it was Melting Pot from Blue Mink and Jackie and White Horses. Oh yes, we do mix it up. Still got Jenny, you see, Riley to come, and this one from the Isley Brothers.

That's it for me today. Hope you've enjoyed the music. Classic 60s. Back tomorrow afternoon between 2 and 3 with 80s. In the meantime, stay tuned for Ken and Freddie. They're coming your way after the next tune, which happens to be Jeannie C. Riley. That's coming right up. And then at 4 o'clock, it's Richard Smith with the A to Z of Pop. And on a Thursday afternoon at 5, it's going to be Alice Blaxland. I'll see you tomorrow. Look after yourselves and get better very, very soon. I

0: So, let's talk about you. Actually, let's talk about me, just for a bit, because I was like you. In 40-odd years, I hadn't done much exercise, but I knew I had to start. 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
1: Come in.
2: Right.
3: Ah, Mr. Pilkington, and how are we today?
2: Yeah, I'm all right, Doctor. Yeah, I've just come for my checkup.
3: Okay, then. Pop your pants off.
2: What?
3: Just pop your pants off.
2: Well, I forgot to take my pants off.
3: Well, because I have to pop my finger up your...
2: What?
3: To check your prostate gland.
2: Don't worry about it.
3: Well, I am worried about it, because prostate cancer kills 10,000 men every year in Britain.
2: You can check that out if I get any symptoms.
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2: I'm really not
3: and have
2: happy
3: a feel.
2: With this. Just
3: don't worry about it.
2: Is that it?
3: Yeah.
2: It's not that bad.
3: No.
1: I don't know why he was worried. You probably saved his life there.
2: Does he have to be here?
3: He's just a mate. Don't worry about him. He's just watching me at work.
4: For more information, visit the Prostate Cancer Charity website. Real men know all about it.
5: This chap thinks he's a real winner because he sold his car and he's had a holiday with the money. When he returned, he received 9 envelopes. One was for payment of road tax. The others were parking tickets and a speeding fine. 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All because he didn't fill out the changes section on the registration certificate. 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Remember to tell the DVLA when you sell a vehicle.
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9: It certainly is. We have loads of good music. Who is our featured band? Well, I'll give you some clues. They are an American rock band formed in New York in 1974. They disbanded. So they banded and then they disbanded. Yeah, they disbanded in 1982 and rebanded. Is that a word? Reformed, got together again in 1997. Who is the band? Well, you'll find out shortly. We also have an opportunity to win hospital radio loyalty points. And the more points you get...
10: the more points you have, because it's just so fun.
9: Oh, that's Isla. Welcome along, Isla, in the studio. Isla's going to bring us some bits of useless information as well. And also help us identify the song in a foreign language. Shall I start off with some useless information? Here's an interesting one. In the country Bolivia, they have 37 official languages. Do they? Did you learn that at school? What stuff did you learn at school? Which languages did you learn at school? Was it any use? Paul, what about you? When I think that-

0: got your Kodachrome? The camera? Kodachrome was slide film, wasn't it? Yes. Slide film? What on earth's that, the youngest generation's saying? And you had to have it developed. That sounds terrible. Well, as this programme develops, we will give you songs from our featured band. Isla's got a fact about the lead singer of the featured band.
1: The lead singer is naturally a redhead, despite the fact the band is called Blondie. Oops.
0: Here we are. The first track from Blondie, our featured band.

Apparently, Debbie Harry is in love with you, Ooby-Doo, Denis. We've got two more tracks from Blondie before the end of the hour. That was from their second album, Plastic Letters, and it was the first single from the album. Did you know that was a cover version of a song called Denise by Randy and the Rainbows from 1963? Yes. We've got our cover version original coming on later in the programme. Time for that. But now it's Margarita time.

Status Quo with Margarita Time. It's meant as Status Quo. All the songs sound the same, don't they? You can just rearrange the notes, keep the same instrumentation, the same key, the same beat, and they're all the same. This is one. The next piece of music is called One. One is the loneliest number that you will ever do. And if you're lonely, then stay tuned to Hospital Radio. We're your friend during your time in hospital. This is a cover version. This is the most well-known version by Three Dog Night. Who wrote the original, though?

0: 1 is the loneliest number. That's from the second single from the very first album released by Three Dog Night. Chuck Negron is performing the lead vocal, but the song was written by Harry Nilsson. Yeah, him. Nilsson Schmilsson, him. And yeah, we bring you useless information. So if you're ever going to a pub quiz or pop quiz, you can say, who wrote that one? Harry Nilsson, I knew that. Yeah, of course. Now, let's see what you know about the next one.
1: This next song is a song in a foreign language. You get one hospital radio point for establishing the language, the name of the artist and the song.
0: Okay, let's see how you fare with this one. What language is it?

0: boca.
1: Mm. Now, you might have thought they were singing in Spanish. There were a few Spanish words in that, but it wasn't in Spanish. No, well, let's see how Isla managed. Isla suggested it might be Spanish, and then what next?
2: I was thinking Portuguese, but apart from that, I'm stumped.
1: No, it's the other end of Europe, actually. It was Hungarian. Isla is looking perplexed. Perplexed, that would be a good word in a Scrabble game. Get extra points on the X. Yes, perplexed, I think. Macheri Moka. Moka was the name of the title. It was the title of the song. What am I on about? It was Hungarian, and the band was Desh and Young Fly. And that's in English. They are well known in Hungary, and that was one of the Hungarian top charting songs of 2024. Mm. And it was our song in a foreign language. So if you knew all that, yeah, I knew all that. If you knew all that, then award yourself one Hospital Radio loyalty point for every bit of information. And we've got tons of information here. Did you know that 90% of all the data ever produced by humans was created in the last 2 years? That is an enormous amount of data. I think it was Prince Albert, Queen Victoria's husband, came out of a Royal Institution lecture and he said, I think it's possible for one man to know all there is to know. I don't think he'd be saying that today somehow. Here's a cover version of a favourite old song.

0: That was Something's Got a Hold of My Heart by Precious Wilson.
1: I remember watching Precious Wilson on the telly not so very long ago. She was on the First Date programme on Channel 4, I think it is. And she is the former lead singer of the band Eruption. So that's one of her solo tracks, Something's Got a Hold of My Heart. You're listening to Snippets, Bits of Useless Information here on Hospital Radio with Ken and Isla. And Isla's busy scurrying through the fact book for more bits of information.

The Tremolos here on Snippets. Yeah, that's the title of it. Shall we have some fascinating bits of information about wood? Can wood be exciting? Did you know the first computer mouse was made of wood? Really, how would that work? And the first golf balls were made of wood. I also heard about this guy who made a wooden car with wooden seats and wooden wheels and a wooden engine. You know what happened to it? It wouldn't go.

0: And now on Snippets, we have another opportunity to win hospital radio loyalty points. And the more points you get...
1: the more points you have, because it's just for fun. We will play half a cover version and half the original. Shout out when you hear the join, and you get 1 point for title, 1 point for cover, and 1 point for the original.

0: was the cover version followed by the original. Let's see how Ken got on.
1: I knew that one. That was called Because the Night. So 1 point for the title. And with the band, well, it was Cascada. In 2008, it got to number five, they did, with the Natalie Horler, the vocalist in that one. They're a German Eurodance band. It did sound a bit sort of Eurodance. And did you spot the join halfway through? After the join, the Patti Smith group also got to number five in the charts in 1978, so 30 years between the two. And the song was written by Patti Smith and Bruce Springsteen. Really? Ooh, I didn't know that. Well, that's how you get Hospital Radio loyalty points. So give yourself 1 point for every bit of information that you knew. Now, let's get our hats off.

that's the title, Living in China. And that's Men Without Hats. Yeah, they did the safety dance. Remember that one? And well, that was another of their singles. Yeah, we got that. Thank you. Right, what are we doing now? We are doing the Jukebox Jury Track. This is where I play a song that you probably haven't heard it before. Isla hasn't heard this one before. So have a listen to it, see what you think, give it marks out of 10, and tell us whether you like it or not. This is by the band from Leicestershire called The Harbours. We played them in a recent programme, and this was a single released in 2024. It's called So Sweet.

0: Harbours, and She Is So Sweet. But is that song sweet? That was our Jukebox Jury track. Did you like it? I must admit, yeah, I really like that one. Let's see what Isla thought.
1: I think I'm going to give it an 8. I quite like it. It's good to move your head to.
0: Yeah, it's a good one for bopping along. Nice lyrics. Yeah, 8 out of 10. I'm going to give that a 9 out of 10. I really like that one. The band is The Harbours. They are from Leicestershire. And that was So Sweet, their single released in 2024. Now it's time for our final track from our featured band in this hour. That's Blondie.

There we go, that's Heart of Glass, probably one of the biggest hits for Blondie. They have been our featured band in this hour. And it's, the music just sort of carries on like that, yeah. You've been listening to Snippets with Ken and Isla on your favourite hospital radio station.

0: So, let's talk about you. Actually, let's talk about me, just for a bit, because I was like you. 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
1: Come in.
2: All right.
3: Ah, Mr. Pilkington, and how are we today?
2: Yeah, I'm all right, Doctor. Yeah, I've just come for my checkup.
3: Okay, then. Pop your pants off.
2: What?
3: Just pop your pants off.
2: Well, and, I forgot to take my pants off.
3: Well, because I have to pop my finger up your...
2: What?
3: To check your prostate gland.
2: Don't worry about it.
3: Well, I am worried about it, because prostate cancer kills 10,000 men every year in Britain.
2: You can check that out if I get any symptoms.
3: Well, there aren't always symptoms, and symptoms do vary from man to man, so the best way to check it out is I just pop my finger up there.
2: I'm really not
3: and
2: happy
3: have a feel.
2: With this.
3: Just don't worry about it.
2: Is that it?
3: Yeah.
2: It's not that bad.
3: No.
1: I don't know why he was worried. You probably saved his life there.
2: Does he have to be here?
3: He's just a mate. Don't worry about him. He's just watching me at work.
4: For more information, visit the Prostate Cancer Charity website. Real men know all about it.
5: 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When he returned, he received 9 envelopes. One was for payment of road tax. The others were parking tickets and a speeding fine. 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All because he didn't fill out the changes section on the registration certificate. 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Remember to tell the DVLA when you sell a vehicle.
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9: Hello there, and a very warm welcome to a special edition of the A to Z of Pop with me, Richard Smith. Now, during the next hour, I'm going to try and run through the alphabet looking at the back catalogue of songs by one particular artist. But who's it going to be today, I wonder?

They'll wonder no longer. On the programme today, we're going to be taking a special look at the work of Janet Jackson. And amongst the hits for us to enjoy today will be the likes of Black Cat, Escapade, Let's Wait a While, Runaway, and What Have You Done for Me Lately? We shall find out a little bit about the lady herself throughout the programme. So all you need to do for the next hour is to just settle back, relax, and stay with us here on your favourite station for the A to Z of Janet Jackson.

Kicking off the show in fine style, I'm thinking from 2001. All For You, a number three hit on the UK charts. Your first bit of information all about Janet Jackson. Janet Demeter Jo Jackson was born on May the 16th, 1966, and is an American singer, songwriter, actress and dancer. She's the 10th and the youngest child of the Jackson family. She began her career in a variety television series, The Jacksons, in 1976 and went on to appear in other television shows throughout the 70s and early 1980s. After signing a record contract with A&M Records in 1982, she became a pop icon, having sold over, get this, 100 million records. Jackson is one of the world's best-selling music artists of all time. And she's on the A to Z of pop today. Covering the letter B from 1990. Taken from the LP Janet Jackson's Rhythm Nation 1814. I have no idea what that's all about. As I say, it covers the letter B, though, perfectly. It's Black Cat.

0: It came from the film The Nutty Professor 2, starring Eddie Murphy. And, cover the letter D. From the year 2000, doesn't really matter. And it was Black Cat before that. We found out the answer to the 1814 conundrum. It was when the American Star Spangled Banner national anthem was written. There you are, you see, fully useless information.
1: Come on, baby, let's get away.
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0: Yeah, it is. Yeah, you've run out of tape there. From 1989, not one of her greatest hits on the UK charts. Number 22, it reached for 7 weeks in 1989. Miss You Much, another tune from that Rhythm Nation 1814 album. Let's wait a while before that, covering the letters L and M of the A to Z of Janet Jackson.
1: Feels like a good dance ago.
0: Another piece of information then, and after her second album, Jackson terminated business affairs with her family, saying that I just wanted to get out of the house and get out from under my father, which was one of the most difficult things I ever had to do. With the release of the album Control in 1986, Jackson was successfully shaking off the experience of being a shadow Jackson child, becoming an artist in her own right. There's lots of great songs I could have chosen, but most of them cover the same letter of the alphabet, so I've had to be a bit picky. Hope you don't mind that. Time then now to look at the letters N and R. Very shortly, it'll be Runaway from 1995. But first this, from 1986.

Yeah, we're all going to have a good time. There we are, Runaway. From Design of a Decade, 1986 to 1996, and written and produced by a longtime producer, Jimmy Jam and Terry Lewis. You're in tune with the A to Z of Pop with me, Richard Smith, and on the show today, as hopefully you've gathered by now, we're finding out a little bit about and looking at the work of Janet Jackson. So please do stay with us right here on your favourite station for much more from the files of the A to Z of Janet Jackson. Three more tunes to go now, the letter T and W, and a bit of a special one to finish. Because that's the way love goes, you know.

0: the way love goes.
1: It certainly is. I was trying my best to look at the Book of Knowledge to find out who it was that was doing the background vocals, and it turned out it was Janet Jackson, and they were morphing her voice. A number two hit from 1993, That's the Way Love Goes. Your final piece of information, Because of Love. During the 1980s, 90s and noughties, Jackson continued to release best-selling albums and singles, had starring roles in films, courted controversy at the American Football Super Bowl halftime show in 2004 with Justin Timberlake, with what was described as a wardrobe malfunction. Yeah, right. He is one of the world's most awarded artists. Her accolades include 5 Grammy Awards, 11 Billboard Music Awards, 11 American Music Awards, a star on the Hollywood Walk of Fame, 8 Guinness World Record entries, and in 2019 she was inducted into the Rock and Roll Hall of Fame, as well as being given the A to Z of Pop treatment today, which is probably her greatest accolade, I would have thought. Maybe not. Nice to have you with us. Welcome along to it. Your final two tunes on today's programme. From 1986. One of her signature tunes, I'm thinking, from the LP Control. What have you done for me lately? Just done the last 50 minutes. What do you think?

0: And number three hit on the UK charts in 1986. What Have You Done For Me Lately? Almost concluding our look at the A to Z of Janet Jackson for today.
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0: That's a terrific idea. I'm going to do that when I get home, you know. Anyway, I certainly hope that you've enjoyed the last hour here on your favourite station, taking an A to Z look at the work of Janet Jackson. It's been a bit of all right, hasn't it? Yeah, I thought so as well. Thank you. Until the next time then, this is Richard Smith saying many thanks for your company on the programme today, and I'll be back with more from the A to Z of Pop very soon. So it's on to our final tune for today, another tune covering the letter W from 1995, taken from the LP Janet. Whoops Now. Thanks for listening. I'll see you later. Take care. Ta-ra.

0: So, let's talk about you. Actually, let's talk about me, just for a bit, because I was like you. In 40-odd years, I hadn't done much exercise, but I knew I had to start. 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
1: Come in.
2: All right.
3: Ah, Mr. Pilkington, and how are we today?
2: Yeah, I'm all right, Doctor. Yeah, I've just come for my checkup.
3: Okay, then. Pop your pants off.
2: What?
3: Just pop your pants off.
2: Well, and, I forgot to take my pants off.
3: Well, because I have to pop my finger up your... To check your prostate gland.
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3: Well, I am worried about it, because prostate cancer kills 10,000 men every year in Britain.
2: You can check that out if I get any symptoms.
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3: and have
2: happy
3: a feel.
2: With this.
3: Just don't worry about it.
2: Is that it?
3: Yeah.
2: It's not that bad.
3: No.
1: I don't know why he was worried. You probably saved his life there.
2: Does he have to be here?
3: He's just a mate. Don't worry about him. He's just watching me at work.
4: For more information, visit the Prostate Cancer Charity website. Real men know all about it.
5: This chap thinks he's a real winner because he sold his car and he's had a holiday with the money. When he returned, he received 9 envelopes. One was for payment of road tax. The others were parking tickets and a speeding fine. And even though he no longer owns the vehicle, he'll still be responsible for the road tax and be hassled with the new owner's fines. All because he didn't fill out the changes section on the registration certificate. 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Remember to tell the DVLA when you sell a vehicle.
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Beautiful track there, Phil Collins, True Colours. Welcome to Northern Air Hospital Radio with me, Claire. You've got me for the next hour taking you through this evening. It's going to be nice to catch up with you and tell you what I've managed to sneak in the studio today. And of course, lots of tracks. It's The Smiths, it's Manchester, it's Charming Man.

is Kaiser Chiefs, I Predict a Riot. Such a good song. Now, I'll say what I've snuck into the studio. I'm pregnant at the minute, and I mentioned to my family, the one thing I've been craving is sweets, but like childhood sweets, like proper pick a mix. So my dad, bless him, he went to Tesco's, and you know, you get those cups and it's like £3.50, you fill it with as many sweets as possible. I'll tell you what, credit where credit is due, he has squashed every ounce of any room out of this cup of sweets. So I am absolutely on a bit of a high today. I'll let you know what's in the sweet cup in a few minutes' time. But in the meantime, it's Pet Shop Boys. It's Being Boring. It's Northern Air.

0: Do you have a special dietary requirement? Whether that is ethnic, cultural, religious, or a special diet, we can provide a range of meals suitable for your needs. We serve a full kosher menu, which has been prepared and cooked in our own kosher kitchen, fully supervised by the Manchester Beth Din. We have a range of halal meals prepared and cooked by Medina Foods. For those who require a smooth textured meal, we have pureed food available. If you are only able to chew weekly, then we can supply a variety of very soft meals. Suitable items are identified with an S for soft on the menu. We also have diabetic options highlighted on the menu. If you need any assistance in choosing the right meal, please ask a member of the nursing staff, who will also be happy to help you with any suggestions by contacting the catering manager.
1: Claire Cummins. Here on Northern Air.

It's Wham! Young Guns. I was just talking about how lucky I'm in the studio today because my dad got me one of those big pick-a-mix tubs, you know, that you build yourself. Now, I've been looking at his structure. This is quite a serious build. He's done the large sweets at the bottom, which is good, filled up all the space. Then the fluffier stuff on the top. He's avoided the marshmallows. He's gone for the good stuff. And then what he's done is he's filled the rest of the space with a mixture of Smarties and chocolate raisins. And do you know, the way he's constructed it, he's an absolute genius. Now, I'm going to ask you, have a little think. What are your favourite childhood sweets? We're going to come back to this in a minute. Try and think along the pick and mix lines as well. You never know, I might have some with me now. Right, in the meantime, lots of tracks. It's Alone Again, naturally. It's Northern Air.

0: We're here.
1: Every day.
0: Tell people when.
1: What? Me?
0: Tell them when.
1: What?
0: Tell them when we're here.
1: We're here every day.
0: Not weekends.
1: No, not weekends. It's Monday to Friday.
0: So be specific.
1: Monday to Friday, every day.
0: 7 till 9.
1: In the morning.
0: Yeah, well, not in the evening. It wouldn't be the breakfast show, would it?
1: It wouldn't be the breakfast show, but it is the breakfast show.
0: It is.
1: With me.
0: Who are you?
1: Phil.
0: And who am I?
1: I don't know. Who are you?
0: Oh, I'm Matt.
1: Matt and Phil. Phil,
0: yes,
1: and Matt.
0: That's us.
1: The breakfast show. Monday to Friday, every day. Northern Air Hospital Radio. 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
0: You'll love it.
1: I hope so. It might be even madder than this.
0: It will. Northern Air.

0: is classic Enya Book of Days, taking me right back to my childhood. And funnily enough, we're talking about sweets that we loved when we was kids. Now, for me, I have always loved the fizzy cola bottle. I don't know why, it's just always on, but I like a dip dab, I like licorice as well. Now, I've got to say, my dad's put me a good mixture in this pick a mix. There's the Smarties, the chocolate peanuts, chocolate raisins, but they're just the fillers, aren't they? Right at the bottom of this cup, I know there is a snake in there. Do you remember the really long snakes? And I tell you what, I am on a mission. By the end of the show, I am going to get to that huge snake at the bottom. Right, I've got some lovely tracks for you coming up. It is Northerner, it's Benson Boone, Slow It Down.
1: I never met you, but I wanted to invite you to the party. And you walked in with those green eyes.

0: One of the best ways to stay healthy is to exercise on a regular basis. Walking is a fine form of exercise and can normally fit into everyday routine. Use the stairs rather than the lifts or escalators, or even cycle instead of standing in a bus queue or sitting in a traffic jam. Walking is just one of the ways to healthier living.
1: Claire Cummins.
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Regular exercise is an excellent way of looking after your heart, and believe it or not, it doesn't have to be hard work. The most complete all-round form of exercise is swimming. It's particularly good for people with joint problems as the water supports the body. It's a good idea to try a variety of strokes so that different muscle groups are actually exercised, but swimming is just one of the ways to healthier living.

It's K-Class, it's Northern Air. We're talking about my bit of a retro sweet tub today that my dad got me. I'm going to be honest, I didn't make it to the bottom to get the snake at the end. I'm just feeling a little bit queasy as it is, so I might just leave them until tomorrow. Thank you so much for tuning in today. I hope you've enjoyed it this last hour with me, Claire. I'm going to leave you on a bit of an epic track. If I said Bette Midler, what epic track comes to mind? It's Wind Beneath My Wings. It's Northern Air.

0: So, let's talk about you. Actually, let's talk about me, just for a bit, because I was like you. 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
1: Come in.
2: Right.
3: Ah, Mr. Pilkington, and how are we today?
2: Yeah, I'm all right, Doctor. Yeah, I've just come for my checkup.
3: Okay, then. Pop your pants off.
2: What?
3: Just pop your pants off.
2: Well,
3: and,
2: I forgot to take my pants off.
3: Well, because I have to pop my finger up your...
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3: To check your prostate gland.
2: Don't worry about it.
3: Well, I am worried about it, because prostate cancer kills 10,000 men every year in Britain.
2: You can check that out if I get any symptoms.
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2: I'm really not
3: and have
2: happy
3: a feel.
2: With this. Just
3: don't worry about it.
2: Is that it?
3: Yeah.
2: It's not that bad.
3: No.
1: I don't know why he was worried. You probably saved his life there.
2: Does he have to be here?
3: He's just a mate. Don't worry about him. He's just watching me at work.
4: For more information, visit the Prostate Cancer Charity website. Real men know all about it.
5: This chap thinks he's a real winner because he sold his car and he's had a holiday with the money. 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The others were parking tickets and a speeding fine. 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All because he didn't fill out the changes section on the registration certificate. 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

It's Alice Blaxland here on Northern Air, and what a way to start. Oh, what a tune. That was The Locomotion by Little Eva. Now, do stick around for the next hour, as I've got some amazing songs for you. I have got the likes of Paul McCartney, Mariah Carey, Shania Twain, and I've got a few new ones for you as well to get on today, so do stick around for that. But first, let's get another absolute classic. So we just had the 60s, now let's get a bit of the 80s on. This is Bananarama. I want you back here on Northern Air.

was You Two with The Sweetest Thing. And before that, we had a bit of Whitney Houston, Where Do Broken Hearts Go? Now, the first song that I played of the show, The Locomotion, was, I cannot remember what program I was watching the other day. It was something on Netflix. And they came up in it, and it just made me realise how great that song is. And I actually did not know it was from the 60s. So I've learned something new today. Like I said, I have now got Oasis coming up for you next. This is one of their absolute classics. This is Cigarettes and Alcohol here on Northern Air.

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That was Shania Twain with Up, and before that we had Mariah Carey with I Want to Know What Love Is. Now it makes me laugh because I remember a time when I had to listen to Oasis all of the time because I needed to think to figure out what song is played at the end of a Manchester City game at the Etihad, and I just could not remember what song it was. And I must have listened to so many of their albums and so many songs that aren't really, you know, their biggest hits. And then I literally went there a few weeks ago and it came on, and it just, I remembered to really listen and remember what it was, and it was Wonderwall. And I cannot believe that I have listened to album after album trying to figure out what song it was, and it was probably one of their most famous ones ever. So yeah, every time I hear an Oasis song out, it just makes me laugh. Now let's get on. This is Fire and Rain coming up next for you from James Taylor.

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That was What Wonderful World by Giraffe, and before that we had Hurt. But I'm sticking with the new one, so I'm going to get another one on for you now, and then I've got one later on in the show, so I'm treating you at the moment.

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You cannot go wrong with a bit of Red Hot Chili Peppers, can you? Absolutely love them. Now, coming up next, I've got South Australia for you. I nearly said South Africa then. I don't really know why. This is From the Pogues here on Northern Air.

That was When I'm Gone by Alesso and Katy Perry. Now, already we are at the end of my hour, but before I go, let me get one more song on for you. This is a Justin Timberlake featuring Jay-Z. This is Suit and Tie here on Northern Air.

0: Here's Alex, turning at a junction. 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
8: 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Eating too much salt can lead to high blood pressure. This in turn can cause heart disease, strokes and kidney disease. Here are a few tips for reducing salt. 1. 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Taste food before adding salt. 3. 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When buying tinned vegetables, choose ones with no added salt. 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
1: 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Started

again on this Thursday evening. You're going to stay with me right through till 8 o'clock. Enjoyed that first record from Hot Chocolate, and it all started with a kiss. Following that, a classic song from 1985 from Dionne Warwick and her

0: The Young Warwickan Friends, that's what friends are for. That featured Elton John, Gladys Knight and the Pips, Stevie Wonder, and it was an aid of the American AIDS Foundation.
1: It's Northern Air.
2: Regular exercise is an excellent way of looking after your heart, and believe it or not, it doesn't have to be hard work. The most complete all-round form of exercise is swimming. It's particularly good for people with joint problems as the water supports the body. It's a good idea to try a variety of strokes so that different muscle groups are actually exercised, but swimming is just one of the ways to healthier living.
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1: Here. On Northern Air.
0: I hope you will stay with me right through till 8 o'clock this evening. If you've not got any visitors, you want to pass a few minutes and you want to listen to some good music and some news and things that happen in certain years, and hopefully some of the records we'll play will remind you of some nice things as well. Might even help your dinner go down. A couple of songs now from Gilbert O'Sullivan, a gentleman who had a few hits in the 70s, quite a few hits. This is one that actually was a hit in 1980. And this is called What's in a Kiss. And then we go back to October 1972.

0: two classic songs there from Gilbert O'Sullivan. First What's in a Kiss, and this one you just heard from a 1972 Claire. You've got to listen to the end of it, it's my favourite part.
1: Oh, Claire.
0: And 1972, the French singer and actor Maurice Chevalier died. Also, the Israeli commandos rescued 92 hijacked victims in Entebbe. And also, it was the 20th Olympic Games, which opened in Munich in that year. The song was a hit in 1975 for Helen Reddy. Do you remember it?

0: Helen Reddy there with Angie Baby on Northern Air Hospital Radio, broadcasting to North Manchester and Hope Hospitals. If you want to request on our request line, 740 7474. It's available 24 hours a day. My name's Dave Langer, and I'm going to be with you this evening right through until 8 o'clock.
1: One of the best ways to stay healthy is to exercise on a regular basis. Walking is a fine form of exercise and can normally fit into everyday routine. Use the stairs rather than the lifts or escalators, or even cycle instead of standing in a bus queue or sitting in a traffic jam. Walking is just one of the ways to healthier living.
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0: Take you back now to 1968 and a record that became number one in the charts for a Liverpool group. Here are The Scaffold.

The Scaffold with Lily the Pink on this Thursday evening. My name's Dave Lang. I'm with you every Thursday evening. If you're unfortunate to be in hospital, hopefully you'll be home very, very soon. What happened in 1968 from the year we just played, The Scaffold, films that came out which were classic films, Oliver, the Katharine Hepburn film, A Lion in Winter, Barbara Streisand in the musical Funny Girl, and those are some of the things that happened in that particular year. Let's go a bit more sort of recent, and two songs from a great group called S Club, and this is a song from them. This is called Have You Ever, and then we're going to play a slightly older one of theirs from the year 2000, and this is called Reach. Hope you enjoy these two songs with me, Dave Langer, on this Thursday evening.

there from S Club 7 with Reach. Before that, the 2001 song from the Children in Need programme. That was obviously S Club 7 with Have You Ever. I'll play you a song now that you'll know the song you can never hit. It was a very popular song in 1967 from Van Morrison, and he was singing about the brown-eyed girl.

behind the stage. Van Morrison on this Thursday evening with me, Dave Langer, on Northern Air Hospital Radio from North Manchester and Hope Hospitals. If you want to request on one of our request programs, it'll be coming up soon. 740-7474. Then went back to 1967, a song that was a turntable hit, never made it.

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2: 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I said I'd never say it again. 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

Two classic songs there from a gentleman called Glen Campbell. First of all, you heard Rhinestone Cowboy, and then that one, Honey Come Back. Both reached number four in the charts. First one, 1975, and Honey Come Back was May 1970. Things had happened in 1970. The Conservatives won the election in Britain. Also, Jimi Hendrix and Charles de Gaulle, the French president, they died. A film that was a very big hit in 1970 was Butch Cassidy and the Sundance Kid. 1996, and here are the Spice Girls.

0: group who had so many hit singles there, the Spice Girls with Say You'll Be There from 1996. Northern Air Hospital Radio. Don't forget, if you're in hospital and you want to listen tomorrow morning, you've had your breakfast and you want to know what you can do.
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0: Three songs to go now. First of all, this one from Gregory Abbott from 1986, and he's gonna Shake You Down.
3: Yeah.
0: It's Dave Langer on this Thursday evening. Let's play you a great song now. Yeah.

got to number 6 in November 1986. Gregory Abbott there, Shake You Down. Wasn't a good year for a couple of people, the actor James Cagney and the US jazz clarinetist Benny Goodman. They both died. Was a good year for Paul Hogan, but he had a great hit in his film Crocodile Dundee, and that was the start of a few good films that followed. An ultimate record coming up, or the ultimate, an ultimate one, I should say, from Cher, and this is called Walking in Memphis.

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1: And to finish off, a song from 1971. This is The Fantastics, or Hear The Fantastics, with Something Old, Something New. Hope you've enjoyed the music this evening.

0: Here's Alex, turning at a junction. 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
1: Mm-hmm.
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1: Thanks.
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0: Now, you may just recognise this piece of music as the tune played when the chart countdown was read out. Artists and record buyers alike will be hanging on the DJ's every word to find out where their song had reached in the charts. Hello there, it's Richard Smith here on your favourite station, where for the next hour or so we're going to take a number from 2 to 20 and play tunes from the 1960s to today that only got to that number in the UK singles charts. There's some surprises along the way for you, so please do stay with us as we're just about to reveal the number we're concentrating on in the next 60 minutes.
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0: Number 18. Okay, well, we'll go with this. English indie rock band, The Mock Turtles, from their debut album Turtle Soup in 1990, brought this out in 1991, and yes, it got to number 18 in the UK charts. Welcome along to Only Got To, The Mock Turtles. Can you dig it?

Taken from the album Aura in 2012, it was Rita Ora, a tune that came out of the UK charts in 2013, Radioactive. A bit like us at the moment, isn't it? It spent 8 weeks on the charts, and some of those at number 18. And kicking off the show in fine style, Martin Coogan, Martin Glyn Murray, Andrew Stewarton, Joanne Gent and Steve Cowan. They were the Mock Turtles in 1991, and can you dig it? Very shortly, we should be joined by Iris Williams with her version of Cavatina, He Was Beautiful. But to take us there, here's a song from 1969 by Cream called Badge.

Originally a classical guitar piece written by British composer Stanley Myers in 1970, it was reimagined in 1979 with lyrics done by Cleo Lane, but Iris Williams was the singer there on that particular version of He Was Beautiful, a tune which started out as Cavatina, which you might remember as done by guitarist John Williams from the film The Deer Hunter. Before that, it was Cream, 1969, with a tune written by Eric Clapton and George Harrison altogether, but it was Cream, took it to number 18 for Badge. You're listening to Only Got To with me, Richard Smith. It's the only show where we take a specific number from 2 to 20 and play songs that only got to that number in the UK singles charts. Covering more than six decades of chart hits from the 1960s to today, and on the show today we're looking at tunes that only got to number 18. So please do stay with us right here on your favourite station for more hits and memories as we discover even more tunes that only got to number 18. Taking you back to 2020 now for New Zealand singer Benny, I think that's how you say it, featuring American singer Gus Dapperton and their tune called Super Lonely. That's a shame, isn't it?

0: It's a tune that originally came out in 1981 and only got to number 43. However, it was reimagined in 1986 for the psychedelic furs, Pretty in Pink. And the 1986 version, which we heard there, went to number 18 in the UK charts. And before that, it was Benny, Stella Bennett to me and you, New Zealand singer featuring Gus Dapperton, whose real name is Brendan Rice. Anyway, I shall move on from that and take you back to 2001 because you're my mate.
1: I'll tell you what I think. I think she's a cow. She's let you down too many times now. Let's go for a drink.

0: It's those You're Too Sexy boys, Right Said Fred.
1: You're my mate.
0: 2001, and You're My Mate. From the album Fred Head. Thank you. Yes, thank you. Yeah, taxi for Right Said Fred, I'm thinking. This is Only Got To, the show where we look at songs that only got to a specific number in the UK charts from 2 to 20, with me, Richard Smith. And here's a little taster of what's coming up in part two of the show.
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0: playing your kind of music on your favourite station. It's Richard Smith.
1: Does that sound good to you? Well, if it does, then please do stay with us right here on your favourite station as we find even more songs that only got to number 18. Starting this off of the show then with the first tune you heard in that little montage. 1983, from the album War, U2, and Two Hearts Beat as One. Some very nice Ed Sheeran after this.

0: not one of his biggest hits from the album Plus. My 2012 remembered. With a number 18 hit for Ed Sheeran and Give Me Love. And before that, Two Hearts Beating as One from 1983. It was U2.
1: Oh, give me love.
0: Very shortly from 1993, Frankie Goes to Hollywood will be welcoming us all to the Pleasure Dome. But to take us there, here's Keane from 2004.

Thank you, yes. And now, if you're a bit of a chart aficionado, you will sort of be staring at the radio, pointing and saying, you've got that wrong, Richard. Yes and no, in a way. The original version of that got to number two in the UK charts in 1985. The version I played you there was the 1993 version, which was remade slightly. I don't think there was too much difference in it, to be absolutely honest with you. Produced by Trevor Horn, it was Welcome to the Pleasure Dome, which got to number 18 in 1993. That's what makes it qualify for this show. And before that, it was Keane from 2004, and This Is the Last Time. You're listening to Only Got To, the show where we take a specific number from 2 to 20 and play songs that only got to that number in the UK singles charts. Covering more than six decades of chart hits from the 1960s to today, hello there, I'm Richard Smith, and today we're looking at songs that only got to number 18. So please do stay with us here on your favourite station for the final few hits and memories as we discover even more tunes that only got to number 18. Kicking off this little section then with a tune from 1966. It's the oldest record on today's programme, by two boys from Leeds in West Yorkshire. Paul and Barry Ryan, Have Pity on the Boy.

0: Very much a one-hit wonder group called Blue from Glasgow in Scotland, fronted by Huey Nicholson, former Marmalade guitarist and songwriter. They had that one hit in the UK charts, and one hit only. It spent 8 weeks there, and yes, got to number 18 for Blue and Gonna Capture Your Heart. Paul and Barry Ryan before that from 1966. And a 6 week stay on the charts. Some of those at number 18 for Have Pity on the Boy. Well, unfortunately, that's all I've got time for now. I really do hope that you've enjoyed listening back to the music choices today and that it's brought back a few memories for you.
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0: That's a really good idea, don't you know? I think we ought to all do that together. Anyway, for the past hour, we've been enjoying tunes that only got to number 18 in the UK singles charts. Thank you so much for your company on the programme today. And please join us again soon here on your favourite station for another edition of Only Got To. I'm going to leave you for now then with a song from 2022, which got to number 18, spent 14 weeks on the charts for English DJ and producer Joel Corry and singer-songwriter Tom Grennan. They were fearless with their Lionheart. Thanks again for listening. I'll see you later. Bye for now.

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1: Mm-hmm.
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2: 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We do it every night of the week, Monday to Friday, between 9 and 10 o'clock. Well done, Helen. You got your request through to us, and hope you're feeling a lot better today down at Salford Royal. You wanted Justin Haywood. 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
1: Phil Salter.
0: It's the Request Show with Phil Salter here till 10 o'clock tonight. Time for some Motown, especially for Diane on Ward I-6. It's the Temptations. This is My Girl.

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1: 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It's amazing. It's Frank Sinatra and My Way, and tonight it's no exception. Alan on Ward F5, you wanted a bit of this Frank Sinatra. So for you, here he comes.

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2: 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Phyllis sent us a request in from Ward F6 from 1938, the film The Wizard of Oz. Can you believe it's that old? What a fabulous film it is. What a great choice, Phyllis. For you, it's Judy Garland and Somewhere Over the Rainbow.

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0: 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People have got great taste, and it's all very mixed. Peter, on Ward F5, down at North Manchester General Hospital, wanted a bit of Elvis, but not just any Elvis. He wanted a specific Elvis song. So for you, here comes Peter. It's Promised Land, Elvis Presley, right here on Northern Air Hospital Radio, the request show.

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0: 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If you like your request, just give us a call. 0161 740 7474, which is exactly what George did down at North Manchester General Hospital. Hi, George. How are you feeling better tonight? For you, from 1966, a number one single from the Tremolos, this is Silence is Golden.

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2: 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And you wanted some Jocelyn Brown, particularly this one. This is Somebody Else's Guy.

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2: 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It's Phil Salter here till 10 o'clock tonight, and hope you stay along till then. If you've sent a request in, or you've rung a request in, or you've given it to one of the ward visitors today, then it's bound to come up between now and 10 o'clock, definitely. Pamela, hello to you on Ward F6, and you wanted a bit of Tina Turner. In fact, you wanted the best, so here it comes.

0: The wonderful Tina Turner there, that's called The Best. Some people think it's called Simply The Best, but it isn't. Well done, Pamela, for you on Ward F6. Hope you're feeling better, and hope everybody down there is feeling better tonight. Hope it cheered you up.
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0: 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For James on Ward F6. Hope you're feeling better today, James. You wanted this one. It was a number one years and years ago. Classic tune. It's Europe. This is a final countdown.

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1: It's the Request Show right here on Northern Air Hospital Radio every weekday between 9 and 10. It's Phil Salter here till 10 o'clock tonight and hope you'll stay along and enjoy the music. This one's for Barry down at Salford Royal. Glad to have you company, Barry, and I hope you're feeling a lot better today. Hope this one cheer you up. It's from 1965, a Burt Bacharach song. It's Billy J. Kramer. This is Trains and Boats and Planes.

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Glad to have your company. Hope you're feeling better today. Don't forget, the concert's coming up at 10 o'clock tonight. We do it every night of the week between 10 and 11. And if you want to know who's live tonight on Northern Air, just tune in straight after the news at 10 o'clock and you will find out. And meanwhile, a request from Michael Jackson from Angela on Ward F6 right here at North Manchester General Hospital. Glad to have your company, Angela. Hope you're feeling better tonight. And for you, it is Michael Jackson. You are not alone. No.

0: It's the Northern Air Request Show with Phil Salter here till 10 o'clock tonight. Glad to have you along. And don't forget, if you like a request, it's 0161 740 7474. Michael Jackson there. That's You Are Not Alone.
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0: One thing about our listeners on Northern Air, they've got great taste. Ben on 1F6 tonight, hope you're feeling better in North Manchester General. And for you, a classic from 1972, a number one single from Rod Stewart. This is You Wear It Well.

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2: Playing all your favourite tunes on the request show. And I love doing this show, I've got to tell you, because we get to hear lots of different songs. Some songs come out all the time, like this next one. This one's especially for Mary over at Salford Royal. Hope you're feeling better tonight, Mary. It's Robbie Williams, of course. This is Angels.

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3: It's Northern Air, it's the request show, and we like to play tunes on this station that you don't hear very often on the radio. And this is one, especially for Phil over in Ward F6. So good to have your company, Phil. Hope you're enjoying the music we're playing tonight. Hope you feel better soon. And for you, this is Gratlove. This happened to this for years. It's Eric Clapton. This is Bad Love.

0: Here's Alex, turning at a junction. 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
8: 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Eating too much salt can lead to high blood pressure. 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Taste food before adding salt. 3. 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
3: Hello out there!

How you doing out there tonight? That's good. That's good. This is when I was growing up, me and my dad used to go at it all the time over almost anything. But I used to have really long hair, way down past my shoulders. I was 17 or 18. Oh man, he used to hate it. And we got to where we'd fight so much that I'd spend a lot of time out of the house. And in the summertime, it wasn't so bad, because it was warm and your friends were out. But in the winter, I remember standing downtown, it would get so cold. And when the wind would blow, I had this phone booth that I used to stand in. And I used to call my girl, like for hours at a time, just talking to her all night long. And finally, I get my nerve up to go home. And I'd stand there in the driveway, and he'd be waiting for me in the kitchen.

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And the first thing he'd always ask me was, what did I think I was doing with myself? And the worst part about it was I could never explain it to him. I remember I got in a motorcycle accident once, and I was laid up in bed, and he had a barber come in and cut my hair. And man, I can remember telling him that I hated him and that I would never ever forget him. And he used to tell me, man, I can't wait till the army gets you. When the army gets you, they're gonna

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I remember the drummer in my first band coming over my house with his Marine uniform on, saying that he was going and that he didn't know where it was. And a lot of guys went, and a lot of guys didn't.

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And 3 days before my physical, me and my friends went out and we stayed up all night. And we got on the bus to go that morning, man. We were all so scared. And I went and I failed. I came home. Nothing to applaud about. But I remember coming home after I'd been gone for 3 days and walking in the kitchen, and my mother and father were sitting there. My dad said, "Where you been?" I said, "I went to take my physical." He says, "What happened?" I said, "They didn't take me." And he said, "That's good.

0: Here's Alex, turning at a junction. Alex cooks a mean Jalfrezi. And here's Sue, waiting to cross the road off to get a takeaway.
1: Mm-hmm.
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8: On average, we consume about 9 grams, that's 2 teaspoonfuls of salt per day. About 2/3 of this is added by manufacturers when the food is processed. The remainder is added at home during cooking or at the table. Only a small amount is naturally present in food. We only need about 6 grams of salt each day, so most of us eat more salt than we actually need. Eating too much salt can lead to high blood pressure. This in turn can cause heart disease, strokes, and kidney disease. Here are a few tips for reducing salt. 1. 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Taste food before adding salt. 3. Reduce salty snacks such as crisps and salted nuts. 4. When buying tinned vegetables, choose ones with no added salt. At first, you might miss the taste of salt, but you'll soon get used to it.

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1: Dad? Dad? Come and help me out get this water above the cart. Dad? I can't do it all on my own. Will you come out and help me?
2: Oh, God, the door's gone.
1: I think it's Regency.
2: That would have been a good mirror, that would. Must be full of worm.
1: That could be worth 200 or 300.
2: Oh, blimey, must be dead.
1: Oh, to hell with it.
2: Well, I'm at good firewood anyway.
1: I don't get any help around this place. I've got to do it all by myself. I bet he's got his feet up watching the television again. A lazy little git.
3: Oh, my God! Your face! It's changing!
2: Oh, my God, it's another horror film.
3: Your face is horrible! Horrible!
2: I don't know which is more gruesome, the one on the screen or the one looking at it. Yeah, and I'll have him and all.
1: I got you! I am Count Dracula, and I'm thirsty. Give me your neck. I want blood, blood.
2: Oh, I don't know, I think someone's been there before me.
4: Yeah, you great stupid lummox. Here, don't switch it off, I was watching it. What are you trying to do to me? I could have had a heart attack.
2: Well, you won't get one from overworking, that's for sure. Didn't you hear me calling?
4: It must have been when the werewolf was having a go at the bird. What with him howling and her screaming, you stood no chance.
2: Well, that's marvellous, isn't it, eh? His map, look, I'm home, and I want my tea. That is marvellous. I'm out all day flogging my guts out while you're in here watching werewolves bite bits out of birds. That is not a fair distribution of labour, that isn't.
4: Well, there's nothing else to do.
2: You could clean the place up. It looks like a junkyard out there. Well, this house, that's just as bad. If it wasn't for that brick wall in between, I wouldn't know where the yard finished and the house starts. I'm not putting up with it. You've got to do your share. You're not sitting here all day enjoying yourself.
4: Enjoying myself? Watching that? Hard work, that is. That's the smallest screen in the world. I reckon Gulliver must have found it on one of his travels. When are we going to get a new set?
2: I'm trying to pick one up off the round.
4: Well, I picked that one up off the round in 1937. And you promised me you were going to buy a new one.
2: I said when we could afford it.
4: You can afford it. You've been saving up long enough. You got 300 quid stuffed in one of your spare gumboots.
2: How do you know?
4: Don't worry. It's still there.
2: You has got no right going down my gumboots. Those dirty little ends. I could get athlete's foot.
4: Buy us a nice colour television, that money would. 23-inch screen. Everything in colour. I got my heart set on one of those. If I had a colour television set, I wouldn't want anything else for the rest of my days.
2: Oh, shame, shame. Well, you're not having one. It's a waste of money. I've been saving this up for something much more important.
4: Such as?
2: I'm going to buy a car.
4: A car? What do you want a car for?
2: Because I ain't got one. I never had one. Everybody I know's got a car except me. I should have a car at my age, Dad. I mean, what chance do I stand with the birds without transport? And they don't want to know you if you ain't got a car. Thank you for a very nice evening, Harold. Oh, that's all right, dear. How do you want to go home? Orson Carter or the Underground? Bird is gonna put out with that.
4: If we had a colour television set, they wouldn't want to go home.
2: Look, I'm not spending my life sitting in front of a television set. I'm too young. I will get out and about.
4: What? On these roads? It'll take you half an hour to get to the end of the street. Nah, it's no good having a car today. Before the war, that was the time. Nothing on the roads then. I had one.
2: You had one? How could you afford a car?
4: Well, we had it all on the knock, didn't we? A fiver my car cost me.
2: What model was it?
4: A Triumph Gnat. What memories. A hot summer day, the hood down, the open road before you and a bit of crumpet leaning up against your gear stick.
2: That's it! That's what I want!
4: I used to be changing gear all day long. I got through more gearboxes than you've had hot dinners. Those were the days. 4 gallons of petrol, 8 bob. Straight down to Brighton. Bed and breakfast, 7 and 6. Tanner for the chambermaid. And fourpence for a packet of Watsits. Permissive society. They don't know what day it is. They ought to ask their mothers.
1: You dirty old devil.
2: You see, you've done it, ain't you, eh? I mean, I never had the chance. You've had your life. But me, I'm expected to sit down and watch television. Well, I'm going to make up for lost time. I'm going to buy a car and get around a bit. I'm taking delivery first thing in the morning.
4: I don't want a car. I want a television set.
2: I don't care what you want. It's my money. I've been saving it up for years. I'm buying a car.
4: You won't get me out in it.
2: Oh, no, I won't. It's only got 2 seats. Me and the bird. You can run behind if you like. You have to get a wiggle on, though. It does 120 miles an hour.
4: Typical of you, that is. Doesn't matter about me. I've never asked you for much in my life. And now, when I really want something to brighten up me last years, I'll get the thumbs down. It's my own fault, I suppose. If I'd saved up some of the money I've spent on you since you was born, I could have bought my own television set.
1: Now, whatever you spent on me, you've had back 10 times over.
4: I even gave you the meat off me plate during the rationing.
2: Only when you couldn't find your teeth. Well, if it wasn't for my national health stamps, you wouldn't have any now, would
4: That's
2: you?
4: That's right. Go on, bring that up again. Throw it in me face. Remind me I'm living here on your charity.
1: Oh, look, I don't mind keeping you. I mean, that is my duty. I realise that.
4: No, oh, don't bring duty into it. I don't want that. If you can't do it out of love, don't do it at all.
1: Oh, well, I didn't mean duty. I mean, I don't mind looking after you. I'm your son. That's what I'm here for. But it's just, I want to get something out of life for myself sometimes. That's all. There's not too much to ask, is it?
4: No, of course not. It just hurts me sometimes when I think what other sons do for their fathers. I just wonder where I went wrong, that's all. Charlie Miller bought his father a colour television set. He's a good boy, that Charlie Miller.
1: Oh, well, perhaps if I had 15 girls on the game, I could afford to buy a television set. And God blimey, he's done 10 years porridge, he's got 3 dodgy strip clubs, he's the biggest villain in the West End of London, and everybody holds him up as an example.
4: The vicar thinks very highly of him. He gave a lovely altar cloth to the church.
1: Yeah, he nicked it from that one in Ipswich, didn't he?
2: I bet he didn't give the vicar them silver candlesticks, though, did he? No, he had them away a bit sharpish, didn't he?
1: May not be as well off as Charlie Miller's dad, but you've never had any bent gear off me. And what thanks do I get?
5: Charlie Miller gave me dad a colour television. Yeah.
2: Is that what you want? Do you want me to go bent?
4: Of course I don't.
2: When was your values gone, then? I mean, I could have joined Charlie Miller's gang when I was 9. He used to give me a clout on the ear hole just for talking to him.
4: Quite right, too. He was a bad influence.
2: What are you getting on about him?
4: Because if a rotten, stinking piece of scum like him can look after his old dad, it don't say much for you, does it?
1: I see. So that's what you think of me, is it?
4: Well, it isn't any worse than the value you put on me. I'm not even worth a new television set.
1: There doesn't seem to be any point in carrying on, really, does there?
4: None at all.
1: Now that we have got down to the nitty-gritty, now that we have finally ripped aside this hypocritical facade of family love, we expose it for the ghastly charade that it all is. Obviously, one of us should leave.
4: Yeah, me. I'm not stopping here watching that silly thing.
1: Right, we're clear off.
4: Right. I'll go and get my things packed.
1: Good. That won't take long. One mangle and a pole. Where are you going?
4: Mind your own business. I got friends. I don't need you. I never have.
2: Yeah, you go out to Charlie Miller's, Dad.
4: Oh, I will.
2: Yeah, you'll enjoy yourself there, watching his colour television. They've probably got one in the bog as well. You're all nicked.
4: Well, all I've got to say to you is this. If you go down to Brighton in that rotten car of yours, and if you're doing 120, I hope the brakes fail.
2: Thank you. Charming to the last. Peter, however much our paths may diverge in the coming years, be assured I shall always treasure this moment.
4: And up yours too.
2: Thank you. Oh, well, I won't bolt up. He'll be back from Charlie Miller's 5 minutes after late night lineup. But why do I always have to feel so guilty? Roll on tomorrow morning. Right. You can open your eyes now, Muriel.
6: Ooh.
2: What do you think of that, Nina?
6: It's a beauty. What an original colour.
2: Yes. I've only had it since this morning.
6: It's an XK120, isn't it?
2: Yes, it has 120 miles an hour. I just drove it here.
6: You are coming up in the world. It's a big improvement on the horse and cart.
2: Yes, well, I don't blame you not wanting to go out on that. But I thought with this, you and me might make some beautiful music together.
6: Yeah. I like fast cars. Mm. Speed does something for me, you know? It makes me feel all sort of... inside.
2: Does it? How about a quick trip now, then?
6: Oh! Not now.
2: Well, what about the weekend, then? No, I don't suppose you...
6: Why not?
2: I'll put you out Saturday morning. Look at that, Brighton.
6: All right, then.
2: 10 o'clock at your place. Mm. Bring an overnight bag, eh?
6: I look forward to it. Johnny.
2: Harold?
6: Oh, yes. See you Saturday. Bye.
2: Bye. I've got her! Muriel Daddy! After 2 years of me tongue hanging out. And it's all down to you, my darling. Oh, if she performs as well as you do, it'll be money well spent, I can tell you. What a colour television, a silly old twit. Hey, Dad! Dad! Come here! Oh, yes, I forgot. Yes. He's still around Charlie Miller's, with his beady little eyes watching play school, I suppose.
7: Morning, sir.
2: Hey. Oh. Good morning, Constable.
7: Mr. Harold Steptoe.
2: Yes?
7: Is Mr. Albert Steptoe your father?
2: Yeah. Well, what's wrong?
7: Well, I'm sorry to inform you that he was picked up last night by the...
2: Oh, now look, he's innocent. He's not a member of the Miller mob. I mean, he only went around here to watch television. Look, we had a row, you see, and he walked out. He's completely honest. He's an old soldier. He's got medals.
7: No, sir, I'm sorry to tell you that he was found early this morning in a state of exhaustion on the canal towpath.
2: What?
7: Seems he was wandering about all night and... finally collapsed.
2: Oh, God, where is he?
7: He was taken to the West London Hospital, suffering from exposure.
2: Exposure?
7: Doesn't seem right for you to allow the poor old gentleman to wander about all night in this sort of weather.
2: Oh, I didn't know.
7: You, had a row, you say? A family matter, perhaps? Private?
2: Well, no, it's... He wanted me to buy him a colour television set.
7: Ah, yes. Yes, a boon to the old folk, television. And I don't suppose you had the money to buy it for him.
2: Well, I did. But I wanted to buy a car.
7: I see. I see you've got your car.
2: Yes. I got it this morning.
7: And the old fellow's in hospital.
1: Yes?
7: Yes. Well, you mustn't blame yourself, sir. These things do happen.
1: Yes. Well, if you would excuse me, I'll go and see him.
7: Well, if you would like to come along with me, sir, we have a car outside.
1: Oh, thank you. That's very kind.
7: By the way, sir, you will get the road tax license before you take your car out, won't you?
1: Hey?
7: It's out of date.
1: So what? I paid him 25 quid for it. Of course.
7: Come along, then. Let's go and see if the poor old gentleman has made any progress.
8: The X-ray should be round in the morning, nurse.
9: Yes, doctor.
1: Excuse me.
8: Yes?
1: Are you the doctor?
8: Yes. Are you the son?
1: Yes. How is he, doctor?
8: How is who?
1: My father.
8: Oh, yes, of course. That will be all for now, nurse. There's nothing more we can do at the moment. Let me know immediately if there's any deterioration.
9: Yes, certainly,
8: doctor. Well, now, what can I do for you?
1: It's my father.
8: Your Oh, yes. Tell me, how did he come to be wandering the streets like that?
1: Well, we had a row and he left home.
8: That would explain it. He's obviously had a traumatic shock, that would be it. Allied to the exposure, that would account for his condition.
1: What condition?
8: I'm afraid your father is suffering from amnesia. A loss of memory.
1: I know what it means.
8: Quiet. Fortunately, we found a letter with his address on it, and that's how we contacted you.
1: But can't he remember me or where he lives?
8: No. Possibly because he doesn't want to.
1: What do you mean by that?
8: His amnesia could be self-induced. It sometimes happens when people wish to blot out very unpleasant memories. May I ask some personal questions, Mr. Steptoe?
1: Yes, of course.
8: You live together?
1: Yes.
8: Just the two of you. Your mother is dead?
1: Yes. When I was little.
8: You are all he's got?
1: Yeah.
8: You go out to work and he stays at home?
1: Yeah, every day.
8: How do you get on together?
1: Oh, all right. I mean, we have our ups and downs. Some days is better than others.
8: I see. And yesterday was a down.
1: Yeah.
8: Yeah.
1: Well, look, I mean, you don't know him. He can get on your... something rotten.
8: Yes, I'm sure. I'm not making judgments. You provide for him.
1: Yeah.
8: You're the breadwinner.
1: Yeah.
8: Does he contribute anything?
1: Nothing.
8: A very humiliating position for him to be in. No doubt he was a very active man at one time.
1: Yeah, up until I left school.
8: Well, that's the picture. An old man alone at home, brooding. His son has taken over as head of the family, outstripped him physically, replaced him, you might say. He feels redundant, unwanted, unloved and deprived. His life at home has become intolerable, and so his subconscious mind takes refuge by erasing all memories of it. I think you'll find that's right.
1: Are you a psychiatrist?
8: Good Lord, no, I'm the ear, nose and throat man. But I know as much about it as they do.
1: Look, tell me, Doctor, is he going to get better?
8: In my opinion, his recovery and future well-being is entirely up to you.
1: Yes, I thought it would be. Can't he remember anything at all?
8: Apparently not. The only thing he keeps repeating is colour television and Charlie Miller. Does that mean anything?
1: Yes. I'm afraid it does. Can I see him now?
8: Yes, of course. Try not to upset him.
1: Yeah.
8: He's in there.
1: Thank you.

0: Hello. This is nice, isn't it? Little room, all on your own. You are in the Princess Margaret Rose wing here. But that was a daft thing to do, wasn't it? I mean, wandering around the streets in this weather.
1: Hello, Doctor.
0: I'm not the Doctor.
1: Well, who are you then?
0: It's me, Harold.
1: Harold who?
0: Harold. Harold Steptoe.
1: Who's that?
0: Me.
1: Never heard of you.
0: Yes, you have.
1: No, I haven't.
0: Yes, you have. I'm sorry. Look, I am Harold, your son.
1: I haven't got a son. I'm on my own.
0: No, you're not. You've got me, Dad.
1: Don't keep calling me Dad.
0: I'm sorry. Look, let me try and help you. Perhaps something might ring a bell. You are Albert Steptoe.
1: Never heard of him.
0: Don't interrupt. Look, I'm going to give it a chance. You are Albert Steptoe, and I am Harold Steptoe. We live in an old house in Shepherd's Bush.
1: Where's that?
0: You know where Shepherd's Bush is? It's in London.
1: Where?
0: London.
1: Never heard of it. Yeah, but...
0: Well, anyway, that's where you live, with me. We have a big yard with a stable.
1: What's a stable for?
0: To put the horse in.
1: Horse?
0: Yes, horse. Gigi. That's a big animal with four legs, you see, and it's got a tail.
1: I know what a horse is. I'm not daft.
0: Well, then, can't you remember anything? Now, think. I try.
1: Wait a minute. The horse. What's its name?
0: Delilah.
1: Oh, never heard of her.
0: No, well, we haven't had her long, just a few weeks. Now, we had one before that. Now, we had him for years. Do you remember his name?
1: Hercules.
0: Yeah, that's it. You've got it. We've broke him through. Now, I used to drive him. Do you remember me now?
1: No. I remember the horse. I loved him and he loved me. I remember Hercules. I don't remember you at all.
0: No, of course not. Look, can you remember anything else? Look, the room downstairs. Now, can you visualise the room?
1: Yeah. I see a room.
0: Yeah.
1: And a table.
0: Yes, yes.
1: Chairs.
0: Yes, that's right.
1: And up in the corner.
0: Yes, yes.
1: There's a great big colour television set.
0: No. No. There isn't.
1: Isn't there? Oh, I could have sworn there was.
0: Oh, no. Listen to me, Dad. When you're as well again, I'm going to look after you.
1: Look. I don't know who you are, but it's nice of you to visit an old man. Lots of people can't be bothered with you when you're old. You're a good boy, whoever you are. Now, if you don't mind, I'm tired. I'd like to rest.
0: Yes, yes, of course. Go on, you get some sleep. I'll come and see you again. Bye-bye, Dad. Look, I'm taking him home, Doctor.
2: Oh, do you think that's wise?
0: Yeah.
2: Don't you think it would be better for both of you if he went into a home?
0: A home?
2: Yes, an old people's home. You must face the possibility that he may never regain his memory, in which case he'd be far better off in a home.
0: What? My dad in a home?
2: Why not? I've got mine in one. You'll be free to live your own life.
0: No, I don't want to, thank you very much. He's my dad. I want to look after him.
2: All right, as you wish. He should be strong enough to leave here on Saturday morning.
0: Saturday morning? I was going down to Brighton on... You see, I've got this... No, that's all right. Saturday morning will be fine. Thank you, Doctor.
3: Here we are, home at last.
1: Oh, blimey, what a dump. I don't live here, surely. I think I'll go back to the old... No, no, come back.
0: Come back. No, it's quite nice, really. I'm sure you'll be happy. Now, you always sit down here.
1: Do I?
0: Yeah. Bend your little leg. There. That's it. Now take your little hat off. And now I've got a nice surprise for you.
1: Where?
0: Over there, in the corner.
1: It's a television set. Yes. It's a colour television set.
0: Yes, it's a coming home present.
1: Oh, that's smashing, ain't it? Here. It's only a 21-inch screen. They make them 23 inches. Why didn't you get a 23-inch screen?
0: I couldn't afford a 23-inch screen.
1: You could have if you hadn't bought that car.
0: Yeah, no, but well, I lost quite a bit on that when I sold it back to the... When I sold... What car?
1: Huh?
0: How do you know I bought a car? You don't even know who I am.
1: It's the television set. It's brought it all back. I remember now. Oh, Harold, my little boy. What a lovely present.
3: You've done it again, haven't you? You've had me over again.
0: You never lost your memory at all, did you?
1: I did. It's going again. Where am I? Who are you?
0: Ah, shut up! What a lousy, diabolical trick to pull. How could you stoop so low? You knew I always wanted a car.
1: Yeah, you don't want a car. Look, I'll switch it on. Ah, that's much better. This is the life. The old fire going, nice comfortable chair, colour television set. What more could you ask? I mean, what else would you be doing now?
0: At this precise moment, Muriel Duddy. Instead of which, she has gone to Brighton with another bloke.
1: Oh, look, the weather forecast in colour.
0: Ah, how very exciting. I never knew he had a red nose and a green face.
1: Come and look at it.
0: No, thank you. Unless he predicts an earthquake in Brighton, I don't want to know. Good night.

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0: 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Northern Air.
1: Regular exercise is an excellent way of looking after your heart. And believe it or not, it doesn't have to be hard work. The most complete all-round form of exercise is swimming. It's particularly good for people with joint problems as the water supports the body. It's a good idea to try a variety of strokes so that different muscle groups are actually exercised. But swimming is just one of the ways to healthier living.
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0: We present Arthur Lowe, John LeMessurier, and Clive Dunn in Dad's Army. Fallen Idol, featuring John Lorre, Arnold Ridley, and Ian Lavender, with this week's guests, Geoffrey Lumsden, Jack Watson, and Michael Brennan. Here is the news, and this is John Snagg reading it. As the war drags on into its second year, and the Home Guard comes to play an increasingly vital role in the defense of our homeland, it is essential that they are kept up to date with the latest developments in the field of armaments. With this in mind, the Warmington-on-Sea platoon are on their way to a weapon training camp, where the commanding officer and his sergeant major await their arrival.
1: Is this the tent for the Warmington-on-Sea platoon, Sergeant Major?
2: Yes, sir.
1: They're a bit late getting here, aren't they?
2: Oh, I understand they're coming by their own transport, sir.
1: Yes, they're very ingenious, these Home Guard.
2: Oh, yes, sir, and very keen as well.
1: Yes, a bit too keen, if you ask me.
2: You're all right, sir.
1: Well, it's this damn stammer I've developed. I mean, I've been running the school of explosives now for over a year, and it wasn't until we started getting Home Guards here for weekend courses that I got this confounded stammer.
2: If you ask me, sir, you could do with a spot of leave.
1: Well, the trouble is that they're so mad keen. I mean, they charge about all over the firing range. One of these days, they're going to blow themselves sky high.
2: Oh, that must be them now, sir.
3: Right, we're here. Disembark, men. Come along. Quick as you can. At the double.
2: This lot sound even more keen than the others, sir.
1: Oh, Lord. Oh, all right, Sergeant Major. Go and bring them in.
2: Right, sir. In here, gentlemen, please.
3: Thank you. Ah, I'm Captain Mannering, 1st Platoon, Warmington-on-Sea Home Guard, reporting for duty, sir.
1: How do you do? I'm a Captain Reed.
3: This is Sergeant Wilson and Lance Corporal Jones.
4: Hello, how are you?
5: Good afternoon, sir.
1: How do you do?
3: I must say, sir, we're all rather keen to get cracking. We haven't done any practice with live grenades before.
2: Oh, my God.
1: Oh, haven't you?
3: I can't wait to get my hands on one.
5: Neither can I, sir. No, sir. When I was in France in 1914, I used to lob them bombs over the top one after another. I used to do a lot of that sort of thing, sir. A lot of lobbing, you know, sir. The mad bomber, they called me, sir. Of course, I'm not really mad. I'm as sane as you are.
1: Oh, really, yes. Make yourselves comfortable. Come along, Sergeant Major.
2: Right, sir.
5: He's a bit historical, isn't he, sir?
3: Right, come on, Wilson. Let's go and get our bedding.
6: Young Pike's bringing mine in, sir.
3: Bringing it in?
6: Yes.
3: We can't have people waiting on us in this platoon, Wilson. We're a democratic unit. We all eat together, we all sleep together, and we all fight together. Rank shouldn't come into it.
7: Here's your bedding, Uncle Arthur.
6: Arthur.
3: In future, Pike, you will not wait on Sergeant Wilson. We're all equal here.
7: Shall I take it out again, Uncle Arthur?
6: Frank, don't be absurd.
7: Oh, Mum says you're not to tread all over the sheet. She doesn't want any dirty footmarks all over him.
3: Right, man, get your bedding laid out.
7: Aye. Uncle Arthur.
6: Mm-hmm. What is it, Frank?
7: Have you seen Mr. Snuggly?
6: Mr. who?
7: Mr. Snuggly, my teddy bear.
6: No, Frank, I haven't.
7: Mum told me she'd packed him.
6: Yes, well, I'm sorry, but I haven't seen him.
7: Well, I must find him. I can't get to sleep without him, you know that.
6: All right, well, I haven't got him.
7: Well, have a look. Go on, see if he's in your bed. Go on, have a look. Have a look. Go on.
6: Frank, for heaven's sake, let me see. Wait a minute. Really, this is ridiculous. Wait a minute. Ah, yes. Here he is.
7: Put him back.
6: Hmm?
7: Don't let anybody see him.
6: What? I thought you wanted him.
7: I don't want anybody to see him. They might laugh at me. Wrap him in a towel and pass him over.
6: All right, well, very well, then.
3: Wilson?
6: Yes, sir?
3: What have you got in that towel?
6: Mr. Snuggly.
3: Mr. who?
6: My teddy, sir, my teddy. I just can't go to sleep without him.
3: Extraordinary.
7: Thank you, Uncle Arthur.
8: Hey, what on earth are you doing, Jonesy?
5: I'm putting up my mosquito net.
8: There aren't any mosquitoes round here, you silly old fool.
5: Well, I know that, but it goes with a sleeping bag. I've had this sleeping bag ever since I was in the Sudan, you know. As well as keeping out mosquitoes, this net used to keep out the snakes.
8: I can't believe that any respectable snake would want to get into bed with you, eh?
4: Evening, Corporal. Captain Mainwaring about.
5: Yes, Captain Square. He's down the other end of the tent. Mr. Mainwaring, Captain Square's here to see you.
6: Oh, Lord, it's that terrible old bore again. I'd forgotten that the Eastgate platoon were with us this weekend.
4: Hey!

0: Ooh, take a tip from me. Rig up separate quarters for you and your sergeant. Well, I'm going to get some food. I'll see you later.
1: Grab up! Come and get it!
2: Come on, boys! Let's go and get the
3: Wilson, just a minute.
4: Yes, sir?
5: They're all gone.
4: Yes. I'd rather like to get something to eat myself.
5: Oh, that can wait.
4: Hmm?
5: This is important. I think you and I ought to sleep together tonight.
2: Together?
5: Yes. Away from the others.
4: Sorry, I don't quite follow you, sir.
5: Well, I've been thinking it over, and I've come to the conclusion that it's bad for discipline for us to sleep with the ORs.
4: ORs?
5: The other ranks.
4: Yes, but you said just a moment ago we all eat together, we all sleep together, and we all fight together.
5: Well, in future, we'll just eat and fight together. Now, come on, give me a hand. Now, if we fasten a rope from this center pole to the wall of the tent and drape blankets over it, we can make a sort of cubicle.
4: Mm-hmm.
5: Right, get some rope, will you, Wilson?
6: Well, that was a smashing tea, that was, wasn't it?
2: Oh, it wasn't bad at all, son. Come on, the son is doing the best to make us feel comfortable.
6: Yeah, that seed cake was lovely, wasn't it?
7: Unfortunately, I can't eat caraway seeds. They give me shocking indigestion.
2: Why did he bring a sliced bark with you, then?
7: Well, I'm going to eat it later, after I've picked all the seeds out.
2: Hello. What's yon contraption in the corner?
7: That's Mr. Mannering's hung his blankets up to air.
2: Here. Look at this notice pinned on it. This section is for officers and sergeants only.
6: I wonder why Mr. Mannering did that.
2: It's obvious he's getting ideas above his station. He really thinks he's an officer.
7: But he is an officer, and after all, he's entitled to his privacy.
2: Snobbish. We're a civilian army, and he's only holding an emergency commission. Hey, Jonesy, come and look here.
8: What's this? Officers and sergeants only. That's not like Mr. Mannering. We're always mucking together.
5: Well, men, you all have a good tea. Well, I think we're going to be very comfortable here. Now, I'm going to put some gramophone records on. Have any of you any particular requests?
2: Uh-huh. How about "Don't Fence Me In, Sir"?
5: I don't think I've got that one, Fraser. I shall be in my cubicle if I'm needed.
8: Hey, Mr. Wilson.
4: Yes, Jonesy.
8: Why is Mr. Mannering severing his connections with us?
4: Well, he thinks it's bad for discipline for us to sleep with the ORs.
8: Pardon?
4: Other ranks.
8: Oh, I see. Oh.
5: Wilson, come in here a minute.
4: Yes, coming, sir.
5: Ah, close the blanket behind you. That's better. Now, what's the matter with Fraser?
4: Oh, nothing as far as I know, sir.
5: Well, I find his manner distinctly offhand and rude. What's more, I think he's upset the others.
4: Well, how do you mean, sir?
5: When I came back from tea just now, I noticed there was a change in the atmosphere.
4: Well, perhaps you've upset them.
5: Don't be absurd. I've hardly said a word to them since we arrived. If anybody's upset them, it's Fraser. Oh, I don't think he's a communist, do you?
4: What on earth makes you say that?
5: I've just got a feeling in my bones that he's a Bolshevik.
4: Yes, well, after all, they are at the moment fighting on our side, you know.
5: Yes, well, we won't go into that now. Huh? All I can say is, it's a pity. I've looked forward to this weekend bombing for ages. Now Fraser goes and ruins everything.
4: I'm sure you're mistaken, sir.
5: Well, I hope so.
4: Well, by the way, sir, they've announced there's a free issue of 2 pints of beer each tonight in the canteen.
5: Oh, excellent.
4: Yes, they're limiting us to 2 pints because Captain Reed, for some peculiar reason, I'm told, wants us to have a steady hand when we throw those grenades about in the morning. It's rather strange, don't you think?
5: Yes. Well, even with 2 pints, we can all have a nice convivial evening together before we turn in. Come on, then. Let's get over to the canteen.
4: All right, sir. After you, sir.
5: Thank you, Wilson.
2: Hello, Mainwaring. You coming down to the mess for a drink?
4: It's Mannering.
5: What mess?
2: Officer's mess, of course. Thought we might have a churn of peg or two.
5: Well, as a matter of fact, we were all on our way to the canteen.
2: Now, look here. Listen to me very carefully. There's nothing wrong with the odd drink with the men now and again. But you don't want to overdo it.
5: Well, we were only going to have a couple of pints together.
2: Well, the other officers are all down in the mess.
0: If you don't turn

0: Turn up, they might think you were a bit odd.
1: Really? Well, I wouldn't want them to think that.
0: Well, of course you wouldn't.
1: I'll just have a word with my sergeant. Yeah, Wilson.
2: Yes, sir?
1: Look, Wilson, it's a bit of a bore, but I've got to go and have a drink in the officer's mess.
3: Oh, I see.
1: Look after the men. See they have a good time.
3: Aye, sir.
0: Come on, Mainwaring!
1: Coming. Well, chaps, have a good time tonight. Enjoy yourselves and don't do anything I wouldn't do.
4: Yeah, so it's too good even to drink with us now. Cut. The man's got delusions of grandeur.
0: Here we are. This is the mess tent. In you go, Mainwaring.
1: Thank you.
0: Now, hello, chaps. This is Mainwaring, Warmington-on-Sea platoon.
5: How do you do?
0: Pritchard of headquarters and Ashley Jones, Dimwich platoon.
1: How do you do?
0: Now, what are you going to have, gentlemen? What, what? Same again?
5: Yes, please.
0: Jolly good, jolly good. Orderly, eh? Three large whiskers.
6: Very good, sir.
0: And what are you going to have, Mainwaring?
1: Oh, could I have a sweet sherry?
0: A sweet sherry?
6: I'm sorry, sir. All we've got is a few bottles of whiskey.
0: And damn lucky to get that. Make it four large whiskies, orderly.
6: Right, sir.
0: Well, a drop of whiskey won't hurt you, and it's damned hard to get these days. You want to drink it while you can, you know, Mainwaring. Oh, there I go again. Must call you Mannery.
5: I knew a fella out in India, used to call himself Chumley. Spelt his name Cholmondley. We always used to call him Chili Mushrooms. Absolutely silly arse he was.
6: Here you are, sir. Four large whiskies.
0: Thank you. Well, gentlemen, cheers!
5: Cheers.
7: Well, cheers, everyone.
4: Cheers.
8: Cheers. Cheers.
4: Well, this is the end.
1: Hey?
4: I said this is the end.
9: What are you talking about? I still got old pint left.
4: As soon as we get back, I'm resigning.
9: You can't do that, Jock. Remember what Kitchener said. Your country needs you.
4: Even when that time comes over there. But I am not serving under Mannering anymore.
0: Yes, yes. Old Bungie rode his polo pony right through the mess. Give me your glass, Mainwaring.
1: No more for me, thank you.
0: Oh, nonsense. You must keep up. There you are. Cheers!
5: Cheers.
0: Yes, that was the night we made old Bungie a cardinal.
5: A cardinal, eh? That takes me back a bit. Haven't seen anybody made a cardinal for donkey's years.
1: How could you make somebody a cardinal?
5: Well, it's a little ceremony we used to perform in the mess years ago.
1: What do you have to do?
0: What? Why? You want to be made one? What?
1: Well, I might.
0: Well, we old souls are used to it, but I think you'd find a bit too much.
1: Oh, no, I wouldn't. I want to be made a cardinal.
0: All right, what? Shall we make him a cardinal?
5: Yes, why not?
0: Right. Well, look, I'll just go through the procedure a few times so you can get the hang of it. Now, it goes like this, you see. First of all, you say, here's to the health of Cardinal Puff for the first time. And you tap the table with the first finger of your right hand once, and the first finger of your left hand once. Stamp once with your right foot, and once with your left foot. Bang your glass on the table once, like this, and take one drink. Then you say, here's to the health of Cardinal Puff Puff for the second time. Tap the table with the first and second fingers of the right hand twice, and the first and second fingers of your left hand twice. Stamp your right foot twice. Stamp your left foot twice. Bang your glass on the table twice, and take two drinks. Then you go on. Here's the health of Cardinal Puff, Puff, Puff for the third and last time. Tap the table with the first, second, and third fingers of your right hand thrice. First, second, and third fingers of your left hand thrice. Stamp your right foot thrice. Left foot thrice. Bang your glass on the table thrice. And take three drinks. Now, have you got that?
1: Not quite.
0: All right. I'll show you again. Here's the health of Cardinal Puff for the first time. Tap the table with the first finger of your right hand.
9: So the commercial traveller said, I'm sorry, madam, I only work from Monday to Friday. Well, I thought it was funny.
2: I know some jokes. Hey, listen, Uncle Arthur.
3: Mm?
2: Listen, three tomatoes are running across the desert. Which one's the cowboy?
3: I've really no idea.
2: None of them. They were all redskins. Redskins, do you get it? Redskins?
3: Oh, yes, yes. Awfully good. Very good. Yes.
2: I've got another one.
3: Mm-hmm. Oh, dear, have you?
2: Why did the submarine blush? Well, do you give up?
3: Mm-hmm.
2: Go on, do you give up? Give up?
3: Mm.
2: Because it saw Queen Mary's bottom.
9: You know, I don't think Queen Mary would like that.
0: Bang the glass on the table thrice and take three drinks. Now, is that clear, Mannering?
1: Yes, I think so.
0: Good, good. Now, let me fill your glass up. There we are. Now, don't forget, if you go wrong, you have to drain the whole glass of whiskey and start all over again. Right, off you go.
1: Here's to the health of Cardinal Puff for the first time.
0: Wrong!
1: Pardon?
0: You forgot to bang the glass on the table before you drank. Start again.
1: Sorry. Here's to the health.
0: No. You must drain your glass first, old boy.
1: Oh.
0: Now, I'll just top you up. There you are. You've got a nice full glass again. Now, off you go.
1: Here's to the health of Cardinal Puff for the first time.
0: Well done.
1: Well done. Here's to the health of Cardinal Puff, Puff, for the second time.
0: Wrong!
1: Why?
0: You only tapped the table with one finger. You should have used two. Start again.
4: Man, just listen to them. A cry in disgrace, that's what it is.
9: I really can't think what's come over Mr. Mannering. He's never behaved like this before.
8: When I was in the Sudan, there used to be right goings on in the officer's mess. Mind you had to be careful. If you drank too much in that heat, it used to turn you into a gibbering idiot.
4: You must have drunk quite a bit then.
1: Here's the health of Colonel Puff Puff Puff Puff.
0: Wrong!
1: What is it?
0: Cardinal Puff Puff Puff Puff!
1: What's wrong with that?
0: Too many puffs!
1: What are you talking about? Too many puffs? You're right, sir. I should have said Cardinal Puff Puff Puff. Not Cardinal Puff Puff Puff Puff.
0: Good boy. Now start again. Let me fill your glass up. There you are.
1: Right. Here's the health of the Archbishop of Canterbury.
0: Well, what's that got to do with it?
1: It's the same thing, it's all religious.
0: It's the wrong denomination.
1: What's the wrong denomination? What's it?
0: One's RC and the other's C of E.
1: Oh. Well, here's to the health of the Archbishop of Canterbury, who was a friend of Cardinal Puff, Puff, Puff, Puff. and the Cardinal's wife, Mrs. Puff, Puff, Puff, Puff. And all the little bloody Puff, Puff, Puff.

0: Good morning, Sir Major.
1: Good morning, sir. I was just checking the tent, sir. Make sure nobody slept in.
2: Oh.
0: What was that?
1: It's coming from inside that tent, sir.
0: Oh, good Lord. It's Captain Mannering.
3: Oh, dear.
0: Are you all right, Mannering? I mean, you look dreadful.
3: Oh, Captain Reed.
0: Oh.
3: What time is it?
0: 10 o'clock.
3: Good Lord. Where are my men?
0: Well, they're all down on the bombing range. I'm just on my way there to instruct them in grenade firing.
3: I'll come with you. I don't want to miss the grenade firing.
4: Oh, I wish they wouldn't do that.
3: Oh, my head.
0: Right. Now, pay attention. Today we are using the Home Guard's favorite weapon, namely the grenade cup discharger. This is fitted to the top of a reinforced 303 rifle. Take it steady, but don't fire until the Sergeant Major says so.
5: Right. Stand by. Fire!
0: Oh! Not bad at all.
5: Thank you, sir.
3: Good shot, Fraser.
5: Next man, take up the firing position.
6: Only two more to fire, sir.
0: Oh, good. Captain Mannering, we shan't need any more grenades. Tell your men to load the rest of those boxes onto your van.
3: Right, sir.
7: Jones, Fraser.
8: Yes, sir.
7: Put the rest of those boxes of grenades back in the van.
8: All right, come on, then.
3: Wilson, I feel terrible.
9: You don't look too good.
3: No. I mean about last night. I'm afraid the men will never look up to me again.
9: Well, they'll get over it in time, sir.
3: Oh, no, they won't. Once an officer forfeits the respect of his men, he's done.
5: Right, last man, take up firing position.
3: Jones.
8: Yes, Captain Manred.
3: We've nearly finished. You can get into the cab now, ready to drive the van away the moment I give you the signal.
8: Very good, sir.
3: And when we're ready to go, I'll bang on the back of the van.
8: Right, sir, I'll go and start the engine.
6: Are you ready, lad?
10: Yes, Sergeant Major, I'm ready.
6: All right, then. Fire!
10: Nothing's happened. I think it must have broken, sir.
5: You've still got the safety catch on you, silly lad. Stay where you are, I'll do it.
11: Well, he won't budge.
5: Don't wave that rifle about like that, lad, or you'll...
10: Oh, look what I've done. He's going straight towards Jonesy's van.
8: All right, Mr. Mannering, got your signal. I'm off. No need for him to bang as loud as that. I'm not deaf.
9: Good Lord, sir. Jones is driving off with a live grenade in the van.
0: But there are 200 grenades in that van. If that lot goes up, it's goodbye to your corporal.
3: Stay where you are, all of you. I'm going after him.
9: Yes, but sir, I
3: don't
9: really
3: try and stop me. There's a man's life at stake. Jones!
12: Corporal, he'll never make it.
10: No, he's done it. Look, he's jumped on the tailboard.
3: Jones! Jones!
8: Hello, Mr. Manry, where did you spring from? I didn't know you was hiding in the back there.
3: Quick, stop the van.
8: You just give me the signal to start. I wish you'd make up your mind.
3: Jones, it's an order. Stop the van. There's a live grenade in the back.
8: What? Don't panic! There's a live grenade in the back! Don't panic!
3: Jones, look out where you're going.
8: Don't panic!
3: Jones, you're driving straight at the men.
0: Great Scott, the van's turning round. What do you think they're up to?
12: It's coming straight for us. Look out!
3: Jones, what are you doing?
8: Don't worry, sir. I'm under control now.
3: Don't look at me. Look where you're driving.
12: Look out! It's coming back again. God, the man's gone berserk. It's coming back. Look out!
3: Jones, get out of the van.
8: Get out right, sir.
3: Jones, you idiots. I meant to stop the van before you jumped.
13: Oh, dear. I do hope Captain Mannering's all right. Look, the van's out of control.
3: No, it's not. It stopped just in time.
0: He'll never get out of there alive.
13: Look, he's jumping out of the back.
10: He's running away from the van.
12: Yeah, his courage has failed him at last. I knew it would.
10: No, look. Look, he's got the grenade. He's going to throw it.
12: Go. A man of steel, our commander. Always said so.
5: Duck! Everybody duck!
13: He's thrown the grenade.
0: What a brave fool.
13: Good throwing, sir. Good throwing. You scored a bullseye.
8: He saved my life, he did. He saved my life.
1: He's blown the firing range to smithereens. Just look at them targets. They're a shambles.
8: Oh, thank you, Captain Manwin. You're my saviour, sir.
3: Oh, come now, Jones. Just in the line of duty.
9: Oh, well done, sir.
3: Thank you, Wilson. Well, men, we better be getting back to Warmington.
11: I'm afraid not, Mannering.
3: I beg your pardon, sir?
11: You can go, yes, but back on that firing range and repair all the damage you've done. Carry on, Sergeant Maymay.
5: Right, come on, you sloppy shower. Get fell in, let's be having you. Silent in the ranks! Right, then. Return! Tension! Right, tongue! By the right, quick, march!

0: that episode of Dad's Army, based on the original television series by Jimmy Perry and David Croft, you heard Arthur Lowe as Captain Mannering, John LeMessurier as Sergeant Wilson, Clive Dunn, Corporal Jones, John Lorry, Private Fraser, Arnold Ridley, Private Godfrey, Ian Lavender, Private Pike, Jeffrey Lumsden, Captain Square, Jack Watson, Captain Reed, Michael Brennan, Sergeant Major, and Norman Ettingler as Pritchard. Fallen Idol was adapted for radio by Michael Knowles and Harold Snowd and produced by John Dias.
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2: Come in.
3: Right.
4: Ah, Mr. Pilkington, and how are we today?
3: Yeah, I'm all right, Doctor. Yeah, I've just come for my checkup.
4: Okay, then. Pop your pants off.
3: What?
4: Just pop your pants off.
3: Well, I've got to take my pants off.
4: Well, because I have to pop my finger up your...
3: Pop me what?
4: To check your prostate gland.
3: Don't worry about it.
4: Well, I am worried about it, because prostate cancer kills 10,000 men every year in Britain.
3: You can check that out if I get any symptoms.
4: Well, there aren't always symptoms, and symptoms do vary from man to man, so the best way to check it out is I just pop my finger up there.
3: I'm really not
4: and
3: happy
4: have a feel.
3: With this.
4: Just don't worry about it.
3: Is that it?
4: Yeah.
3: It's not that bad.
4: No.
2: I don't know why he was worried. You probably saved his life there.
3: Does he have to be here?
4: He's just a mate. Don't worry about him. He's just watching me at work.
5: For more information, visit the Prostate Cancer Charity website. 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

0: So, let's talk about you. 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
1: Come in.
2: Right.
3: Ah, Mr. Pilkington, and how are we today?
2: Yeah, I'm all right, Doctor. Yeah, I've just come for my checkup.
3: Okay, then. Pop your pants off.
2: What?
3: Just pop your pants off.
2: Well, and I forgot to take my pants off.
3: Well, because I have to pop my finger up your...
2: Pop me what?
3: To check your prostate gland.
2: Don't worry about it.
3: Well, I am worried about it, because prostate cancer kills 10,000 men every year in Britain.
2: You can check that out if I get any symptoms.
3: Well, there aren't always symptoms, and symptoms do vary from man to man, so the best way to check it out is I just pop my finger up there.
2: I'm really not
3: and have
2: happy
3: a feel.
2: With this. Just
3: don't worry about it.
2: Is that it?
3: Yeah.
2: It's not that bad.
3: No.
1: I don't know why he was worried. You probably saved his life there.
2: Does he have to be here?
3: He's just a mate. Don't worry about him. He's just watching me at work.
4: For more information, visit the Prostate Cancer Charity website. Real men know all about it.
5: 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All because he didn't fill out the changes section on the registration certificate. 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

0: Hello there, and welcome to Call Me Number One, the show where we look at two different years from two different decades and play some of the songs that made that coveted number one spot in the UK singles charts. I'm Richard Smith, and on this show today, our focus will be on the hits of 1996 and 1973. So please do stay with us and enjoy again those number one songs. Now, did you know that
1: 1996
0: was a year that saw no less than 25 number ones on the UK charts? And this was there for 3 weeks, from the 28th of April to the 18th of May. It was also number one in Australia, Hungary, Italy, Poland and Spain. It's George Michael